0: French supermarkets overnight, causing fires and spoiling food. The French cybersecurity agency is investigating. It's coming as the parent company of the largest supermarket chain in the Netherlands says it's dealing with a security issue on its network and has taken several systems offline as a precaution. I'm Lisa Lucera. This is Fox News.
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5: 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I'm Lou Michaels. Coming up, Lady A, Toby Keith, Taylor Swift, and Scotty McCreery. Your weather forecast, mostly clear tonight. Low around 70. Southwest winds 10 to 15. Sunny and warm tomorrow. High in the low 90s, southwest winds 5 to 10. Showers likely tomorrow night, low around 65. Wednesday and Thursday, a near 100% chance for rain. Cooler with highs in the mid-70s. The rain should exit Thursday evening. And then Friday, partly cloudy and definitely fall-like, with highs around 60. Today's high was 91. It's 85 right now in Boonville, 83 in Columbia, and 83 here at KMMO.
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3: Cafe.

0: Weather on KMMO, mostly clear tonight, low around 70. Tomorrow, sunny and highs in the low 90s. Rain likely Wednesday and Thursday with highs in the mid-70s. By Friday, the rain should be gone and will be much cooler with highs around 60. That's a check of your forecast on KMMO.
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2: 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This is Kyle Weymouth. 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
2: The war.
3: I think actually Putin wants to make a deal more than Zelensky.
2: But Zelensky says it's Putin who is not obliging by an energy ceasefire announced over the weekend by President Trump.
4: Putin attacked our gas infrastructure. So this is where we are.
2: Over the weekend, President Trump criticized Ukrainian attacks on Russian oil and gas facilities, saying it may be time for Ukraine to get a new president.
5: Fox's Jared Halper at the White House. 911 calls reveal confusion and a delay in the night of a failed execution in Tennessee.
6: After the state tried to kill convicted murderer Krista Pike by lethal injection last month, a 911 call was made. However, in dispatch recordings reviewed by the Associated Press, an unidentified person says 23 minutes later, it was a false call and no medical assistance is needed at Riverbend Prison. 4 minutes after that, a first responder says someone outside the gate is telling them the call is real, demanding that they go in. Several more minutes go by before prison officials affirm the request was legitimate, more than 30 minutes after the initial 911 call.
5: Fox's Lisa Brady. The failed execution remains under investigation. Pike, who at one point was on a ventilator, is back in the women's prison where she spent the last 30 years. 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
5: Trump administration may decide this week whether or not they'll remove U.S. envoy to Greece, Kimberly Guilfoyle.
11: The Associated Press reports President Trump and Secretary of State Marco Rubio are, quote, extremely pissed off by Ambassador Kimberly Guilfoyle's alleged conduct. The Wall Street Journal has done a series of stories on Guilfoyle, reporting that Guilfoyle offered to use her influence inside the Trump administration for payment of a $100,000 credit card bill in July 2025, alleging that Guilfoyle boasted of two Greek tycoons bankrolling her travel. Her attorney disputes the claims, but now the State Department Inspector General is investigating.
5: Fox's Mike Emanuel. Democrats are now calling for Guilfoyle to testify in Capitol Hill under oath. Health officials in Pennsylvania have reported another measles-associated death, bringing the number of dead from the illness to six. The 39-year-old woman had several underlying health conditions, including a history of measles that had been treated with medication. A British actor and comedian in court as he faces serious criminal charges.
12: Actor Russell Brand is facing charges of three counts of rape, three counts of sexual assault, and one count of indecent assault. The charges were brought in the UK in April and December last year. The April charges stem from incidents that allegedly happened between 1999 and 2005 and involve four women, while the additional December charges involve two other women and are said to have happened in 2009. Brand has pleaded not guilty to all charges and is free on bail throughout the trial, which could last up to 2 months. He's best known for his work as a comedian and actor, starring in films like Get Him to the Greek and Forgetting Sarah Marshall. Tanya J. Powers, Fox News.
5: Wall Street stocks kicked off a busy week with mixed trading that kept the market near its all-time high. The Dow gained 195, the Nasdaq off 120, the S&P fell 4 points. I'm Lee Silasara. This is Fox News.
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4: 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I'm Lou Michaels. 806 coming up, Cole Swindell, Jay Gowen, Montgomery Gentry, and Brad Paisley. Your weather forecast tonight, mostly clear, low around 70. Southwest winds 10 to 15. Tomorrow, sunny and a high in the low 90s. Southwest winds 5 to 10. Showers likely tomorrow night, low around 65. Wednesday and Thursday, expecting a near 100% chance for rain. Highs both days around 75. Rain should be gone Friday, partly cloudy and much cooler, with highs around 60. Got up to 91 today. It's 80 right now at Whiteman Air Force Base, 81 in Clinton, and 81 here at KMMO.
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2: Weather on KMMO, mostly clear tonight, low around 70. Tomorrow, sunny and highs in the low 90s. Rain likely Wednesday and Thursday with highs in the mid 70s. By Friday, the rain should be gone and will be much cooler with highs around 60. That's a check of your forecast on KMMO.
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0: betrayal. I'm Lisa LaSera, Fox News. President Trump campaigns for Republicans in Youngstown, Ohio.
1: President Trump praising Ohio Senator John Husted.

0: Before leaving for Ohio, the president was asked about the energy ceasefire between Russia and Ukraine.
1: They agreed. You know why? Because I said you agree. That's why. They agreed because I said they agree.
0: But Ukraine's president, Volodymyr Zelensky, says Russia is still striking Ukraine's energy facilities. One of the homes owned by Minnesota Congresswoman Ilhan Omar raided early this morning.
2: Homeland Security investigation agents led the pre-dawn search of Omar's Washington, D.C. home, which indicates immigration may be part of the equation in this probe. Now, agents removed multiple boxes from the home. We're told that her Minnesota house was not raided today.
0: Fox's Davis Bunt. In a social media post, Omar, a frequent critic of President Trump, says she will not be silenced. The president said he was not involved in the raid. House Democratic leaders condemned the search, calling it an abuse of power. One person has died, several others hurt in an incident involving a roller coaster at Six Flags Over Georgia, about 15 miles northwest of Atlanta. 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
0: 14-year-old has been detained after a shooting at a school in France.
7: The teenager is suspected of opening fire at his middle school principal and a teacher in Aubagne in the south of France. Both suffered wounds to their legs. He went on to fire multiple shots across two floors of the building. A third staff member disarmed the boy in what's being described as an act of extreme courage. Prosecutors say the weapon was a shotgun smuggled into school inside a guitar case. France has been hit by weeks of protests where students have barricaded schools, demanding better facilities and more teachers. But this shooting is not thought to be related. Jonathan Savage, Fox News.
0: Actress Selma Blair accused of assaulting two members of a flight crew and others after an outburst on a flight from Los Angeles to New York City yesterday. The next court date for Blair is set for January. Pope Leo will undergo surgery to remove a nodule from his lung.
8: Pope Leo XIV kept up a busy schedule today, holding meetings at the Vatican, but there was shock, concern, and calls for prayers as the first American pope announced the coming surgery on his lung at the end of his Sunday noon blessing in Rome. This is the first major health issue for the 71-year-old Leo since he became pope 17 months ago. He will undergo the surgery to remove the nodule on his lung at Gemelli Hospital in Rome, where all popes are treated. The Illinois native is in relatively good health and is known to be quite energetic, enjoys sports, and plays tennis.
0: Fox's Lauren Green. Leo is expected to remain in the hospital for a week following the surgery. General Motors says it plans to launch an advanced iteration of its driver assist technology on its 2028 Cadillac Escalade electric vehicle. The automaker already offers a hands-free assisted driving system in many of its vehicles, and the company says this technology would allow drivers to take their eyes off the road. I'm Lee Silasera, and this is Fox News.
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1: 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I'm Lou Michaels. Good to be with you. Garth Brooks coming up. Kip Moore, Thompson Square. A look at weather. Mostly clear tonight. Low around 70. Southwest winds 10 to 15. Tomorrow, sunny, high in the low 90s. Southwest winds 5 to 10. Tomorrow night, showers likely, low around 65. Wednesday and Thursday, nearly 100% chance for rain. Cooler, highs both days around 75. And then on Friday, partly cloudy. Much cooler. Looks like our first prolonged stretch of fall-like temperatures with highs around 60. Chance we may see our first frost of the season this upcoming weekend. Right now, the barometer is steady, 29.83, 45% relative humidity. A south wind at 6 miles per hour, got up to 91 today. Right now we have 82 in Kansas City and 79 at KMMO.

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3: A series of forums are scheduled for later this month to introduce community members to the candidates who could become the next president for State Fair Community College. I'll have more on that and other news right after this.
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3: A series of forums are scheduled for later this month to introduce community members to the candidates who could become the next president of State Fair Community College. The forums are set to take place the week of October 26th, with two sessions each day in the Stauffacher Theater and a social hour each evening in the Thompson Conference Center. Outgoing President Dr. Brent Bates says the committee reviewing applications is close to naming the finalists.
6: The application period has ended and our search committee has begun review of applicants. We had a large pool of applicants for this position because State Fair Community College is a really good job, a great place to work, and great communities supporting the college. So that committee has narrowed down the candidates.
3: Bates says community members will have the chance to submit questions for the finalists ahead of time through SFCC's website.
6: We'll have some public sessions where people can come in and meet the candidates and ask questions of them and provide input to the selection committee and to our Board of Trustees. The Board of Trustees is ultimately charged with hiring the president. They'll take that input into account in their decision.
3: With the candidate forums later this month, the State Fair Board of Trustees has pushed back their monthly meeting to the morning of October 31st, with a closed session to follow for formal interviews. The next president is expected to begin in the role on January 1st, when Bates becomes president emeritus. A Higbee driver was treated for moderate injury after his pickup went off a Randolph County roadway and struck a tree last night. The Missouri State Highway Patrol says the 25-year-old man swerved to miss a deer as he was heading south on Route 3, about a mile north of Roanoke. Troopers say that the pickup went off the left side of the roadway and struck a tree. The man was taken to a Columbia hospital. Troopers noted that the driver was wearing his seatbelt at the time of the crash, which occurred at around 8:30 p.m. Sales and use tax collections for Saline County remain on track to increase from the previous year. The county's sales tax collections in September totaled over $121,000, up $3,100 from the same month a year ago. While it's a drop of almost $8,400 from the previous month, Saline County remains on track for an increase of 2.9% for the year. Similar totals were also reported for the county's economic development and law enforcement sales taxes. Use tax collections, however, were slightly higher in September, increasing by $515 to nearly $99,700. That's also a 31% jump from the same month a year ago. On average, use tax collections have totaled $95,700 per month in 2026, up 3.1% from a year ago. The figures were from taxes collected in September by the Missouri Department of Revenue and remitted to the county last week. Saline County Treasurer Jared Brewer presented the figures at Wednesday's meeting of the Saline County Commission. The totals reflect taxes collected countywide and not any individual city's totals. 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I'm Austin.
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8: Weather on KMMO, mostly clear tonight, low around 70. Sunny and warm tomorrow, high in the low 90s. Rain likely Wednesday and Thursday, highs both days around 75 for Friday. The rain should be gone, will be partly cloudy and much cooler, fall-like, with highs around 60. That's a look at your forecast on KMMO.
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0: 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While WK hasn't been here from the very beginning, our family of hardworking professionals and customers have shared in the American story for 107 years. 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

Another stop on the campaign blitz. I'm Lisa Lucera, Fox News. President Trump in Youngstown, Ohio, in support of Senator John Husted, who's facing a tough race against Democrat and former Senator Sherrod Brown, and Vivek Ramaswamy, who's hoping to defeat Democrat Amy Acton in the race for governor. The president repeating a familiar theme this election cycle, telling the crowd to act as if he's on the bench.

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5: Double murder suicide in Northern California involving a former member of law enforcement.
6: Marin County Sheriff's Office responding to a shots fired call at a home Sunday evening, finding 3 people fatally shot inside. Officials identifying the 3 as 68-year-old Kevin Mannix, a former San Francisco Police Department sergeant, his 65-year-old wife, Anne, a retired San Francisco Police deputy chief, and their 24-year-old daughter, Catherine. The department revealing they believe Mr. Mannix shot his family before turning the gun on himself. The San Francisco Police Officers Association taking to Facebook to say the suspected murder-suicide has left our entire SFPD family reeling, adding there are no words that can fully capture the depth of this tragedy, nor are there simple answers to the painful questions we are all asking. Kristen Goodwin, Fox News.
5: American economists Robert E. Hall and Michael Woodford have won the Nobel Memorial Prize in Economics for their work on models that have helped governments and central banks manage economic shocks like energy crises and inflation. There's a new number one player in men's tennis.
7: Alexander Zverev clinching the number one spot in the year-end ATP rankings. Zverev becoming the first German to earn the honor and the oldest player to accomplish the feat for the first time at 29 years and 217 days old. He began 2026 without having won a major title, but Zverev captured both the French and U.S. Open Grand Slams this year, the German finishing more than 800 points ahead of the injured Yannick Sinner. Carlos Alcaraz ended 2025 as the world number one.
5: Fox's Frank Lanza. San Francisco 49ers linebacker Dre Greenlaw suspended for 1 game after headbutting Seattle's Ernest Jones. Greenlaw will miss San Francisco's game next Monday night against Washington, pending an appeal tomorrow. I'm Lee Silasera. This is Fox News.
0: KMMO. 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
3: 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I'm Lou Michaels. Thanks for joining me. Coming up, Colin Ray, Alan Jackson, and Cole Swindell. Check weather. It'll be mostly clear tonight with lows around 70. Southwest winds 10 to 15. Tomorrow, sunny, highs in the low 90s. Southwest winds 5 to 10. Tomorrow night, showers likely, low around 65. Wednesday and Thursday, rain is likely, in fact, a near 100% chance. Highs both Wednesday and Thursday, about 75. Then we turn much cooler as this rain moves away. Friday, partly cloudy with a high around 60. The barometer is steady, 29.85. Humidity, 49%. Southeast winds, 3 to 5 miles per hour. The high today was 91. Right now we have 75 in Moberly, 77 in Chillicothe, and 77 at KMMO.
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5: We are

0: Weather on KMMO, mostly clear tonight, low around 70. Sunny and warm tomorrow, high in the low 90s. Rain likely Wednesday and Thursday, highs both days around 75 for Friday. The rain should be gone, will be partly cloudy and much cooler, fall-like, with highs around 60. That's a look at your forecast on KMMO.
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0: on the trail. Fox News, I'm Sue Guzman. President Donald Trump holding another rally to boost Republicans in the midterms tonight. This one in Youngstown, Ohio. It is the president's second visit to the state in 10 days. Fox's Mark Meredith has more from Youngstown.
1: President Trump wrapped up his remarks here in Youngstown. The president touched on the war in Iran, gas prices, why he feels it's so important for Republicans to retain control of both the House and the Senate. The reason he was here in Ohio, of course, is you have close contests in the governor's race as well as for the Senate contest, which is getting so much attention. You have John Houston running against Democrat Sherrod Brown. Sherrod Brown, a notable name in Ohio, of course, because he had served in the Senate up until he lost in 2024. And tonight, President Trump made his case why he doesn't want Sherrod Brown back at the U.S. Capitol.
2: The last time that Sherrod Brown and the radical Democrats had power, they gave us the worst inflation in American history.
1: Democrats, of course, pushing right back. The president was also interrupted a few different

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4: In the skies, as actress Selma Blair was removed from a Delta flight from Los Angeles to New York City for a mid-air confrontation Sunday. Fox's Alexis McAdams reports.
5: It happened on a Delta flight heading from L.A. to New York's JFK Airport. TMZ is reporting it started around a few hours in when Selma Blair tries to open up the plane door. Then, when they try to stop her, there's some type of altercation, and she punches one flight attendant. She bites another. At least one crew member was hospitalized. Blair's representative says she suffered a medical emergency. A Delta pilot had to call in, and this dispatch we're about to play, to say, please make sure there's medical staff when we land.
6: Yeah, could you pass on to the folks at JFK? We'd like to have some medical personnel at the gates for a couple of the FAs involved in the passenger incident. They just need to get a couple things looked at.
5: Whatever happened on that plane is still under investigation now by the feds. The FBI is looking into it.
4: Texas candidate for Senate offering an explanation now for his whereabouts after a 13-day absence from the campaign trail.
7: James Tallarico, we spoke to a local reporter here in Dallas saying he was home sick, quote, with a nasty case of the flu, and he's also now responding to those online rumors about him.
8: I just had the flu and I feel much better, but it's a good reminder that you can't believe everything you read on the internet.
7: So here's how it all started. Tallarico traveled to New York. He had fundraisers on September 28th and the 29th. Then the next day he canceled in-person campaign appearances right back here in Texas and said he came down with the flu. We are less than a month away from Election Day, and as we've been saying, here in Texas, it's become a major toss-up state.
4: Fox's Brooke Taylor reporting from Dallas. Federal judge is now ordering the Trump administration to stop work for a day on the historic D.C. golf course pending more court action. Biden-appointed U.S. District Judge Anna Reyes issuing that order today following a tense three-hour hearing over the holiday weekend. I'm Sue Guzman. This is Fox News.
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11: 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I'm Lou Michaels. Got Trisha Yearwood and Trace Atkins coming up. Dustin Lynch, Jordan Davis. Check weather. Overnight, mostly clear, lows around 70.

0: Southwest winds 10 to 15. Sunny tomorrow and a high in the low 90s. Southwest winds 5 to 10 tomorrow night. Showers should move in with lows around 65, and those rain showers will be around Wednesday and Thursday. Could even see a few thunderstorms. Won't be quite as warm with highs in the mid-70s. And by Friday, the rain moves away and it becomes much cooler, fall-like. Partly cloudy with a high around 60. We have a steady barometer, 29.85. Humidity, 47%. Southeast winds at 5 miles per hour. Today's high was 91. Right now, 78 at Whiteman Air Force Base, 72 at Truman Lake, and 76 at KMMO.
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1: Builder. Weather on KMMO, mostly clear tonight, low around 70. Sunny and warm tomorrow, high in the low 90s. Rain likely Wednesday and Thursday, highs both days around 75 for Friday. The rain should be gone, will be partly cloudy and much cooler, fall-like, with highs around 60. That's a look at your forecast on KMMO.

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1: Attempt to target political enemies and weaponize federal law enforcement. For 10 years, Trump has targeted me with baseless lies and smear campaigns. This is just the latest escalation in his campaign of political intimidation. I will not be silenced. The DOJ is working alongside with the Department of Homeland Security on this case.
2: And that is Fox's David Spunt. 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
1: And when they try to stop her, there's some type of altercation, and she punches one flight attendant, she bites another, at least one crew member was hospitalized. Blair's representative says she suffered a medical emergency. A Delta pilot had to call in this dispatch we're about to play to say, please make sure there's medical staff when we land.
2: Yeah, could you pass on to the folks at JFK? We'd like to have some medical personnel at the gates for a couple of the FAs involved in the passenger incident. They just need to get a couple things looked at.
1: Whatever happened on that plane is still under investigation now by the feds. The FBI is looking into it.
3: Fox's Alexis McAdams. The world's richest man spending big bucks ahead of November's midterm elections.
4: Elon Musk is opening his wallet in an effort to keep Republicans from losing their slim majorities in the House and Senate ahead of next month's midterms. He's shelled out $276 million since July. A spokesperson for Musk's super PAC says the trillionaire gave $158 million to the Senate Leadership Fund as well as $76 million to the America PAC. He also donated $10 million to the Lone Star Liberty PAC in support of Texas Republican Senate candidate Ken Paxton. He's locked in a tight race with Democrat candidate James Tallarico in the traditionally red state. Musk is the biggest known spender of this election season. Tom Graham, Fox News.
3: League Championship Series happening tonight in Milwaukee on Monday. The NLCS, the Brewers, have taken a 2-0 lead over the Dodgers after their 7-4 win. In Tampa Monday night in the ALCS, the Guardians took Game 1 7-3. Game 2 between the Guardians and Rays happened Tuesday night at 8 p.m. Eastern. The Brewers and Dodgers continue their series Wednesday night in L.A. at 8 p.m. Eastern time. I'm Ted Lindner. This is Fox News.
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8: The KMMO Color Weather Radar Forecast. The overnight forecast, cloudy with light wind, with scattered thunderstorms, and the temp 71. And then tomorrow, cloud-filled skies with occasional rain. Temperature 73 degrees. A check of the current conditions. The current temp 68 degrees, under clear skies. Humidity 60%. The wind is calm. That's KMMO weather.

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3: 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Prevent, promote, and protect with the Saline County Health Department.

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0: The KMMO Color Weather Radar Forecast. The overnight forecast, cloudy with light wind, with scattered thunderstorms, and the temp 71. And then tomorrow, cloud-filled skies with occasional rain. Temperature 73 degrees. A check of the current conditions, the temp 70 degrees, under clear skies. Humidity 56%. The wind is calm. That's KMMO weather.
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1: Blitz continues. I'm Sue Guzman, Fox News. President Trump holding another rally to boost Republicans for the midterms, this one in Youngstown, Ohio. Fox's Mark Meredith.
2: President Trump wrapped up his remarks here in Youngstown. The president touched on the war in Iran, gas prices, why he feels it's so important for Republicans to retain control of both the House and the Senate. The reason he was here in Ohio, of course, is you have close contests in the governor's race as well as for the Senate contest, which is getting so much attention. You have John Houston running against Democrat Sherrod Brown. Sherrod Brown, a notable name in Ohio, of course, because he had served in the Senate up until he lost in 2024. And tonight, President Trump made his case why he doesn't want Sherrod Brown back at the U.S. Capitol.
3: The last time that Sherrod Brown and the radical Democrats had power, they gave us the worst inflation in American history.
2: Democrats, of course, pushing right back. The president was also interrupted a few different times by protesters.
1: President Trump says he had nothing to do with the search of a Minnesota Democratic congresswoman's home.
4: The president says he is not involved in the early morning raid of Minnesota Democrat Ilhan Omar's Washington, D.C. residence.
3: I think she's a terrible person, but that's really up to the DOJ. I have nothing to do.
4: The Monday morning search is raising concerns about Justice Department protocol to avoid investigative steps of political candidates close to an election. Omar, who was born in Somalia, is a frequent critic of President Trump. She calls the search baseless and an escalation of the president's campaign of political intimidation. DHS Secretary Mark Wayne Mullen has indicated there is an investigation into potential fraud of her family's immigration applications. At the White House, Jared Halpern, Fox News.
1: Six Flags temporarily closing nine roller coasters across six amusement parks after a person died and others were injured riding on a roller coaster in Georgia Monday. The park says it's doing so out of an abundance of caution. 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
1: Whatever happened on that plane is still under investigation now by the feds. The FBI is looking into it.
2: The Pope being admitted to the hospital today for lung surgery. Fox's Jonathan Savage reports.
3: Pope Leo will undergo an operation to remove a small growth on one of his lungs. Leo telling worshippers in St. Peter's Square on Sunday that a small nodule had been spotted during a routine checkup. We've not been told whether the growth is cancerous or benign. The American Thoracic Society says fewer than 5% of lung nodules prove cancerous. Risk rises with age, size, and factors such as smoking. At 71, Leo is relatively young for a pope. He plays sports and isn't known to smoke or have previous health issues. The Vatican says recovery time for this operation is around a week. Jonathan Savage, Fox News.
2: General Motors says it plans to launch an advanced iteration of its driver assist technology on the 2028 Cadillac Escalade electric vehicle. It already offers a hands-free assisted system in many of its vehicles. But it says this technology would also allow drivers to take their eyes off the road. I'm Sue Guzman. This is Fox News.
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10: The KMMO Color Weather Radar Forecast. The overnight forecast. Cloudy with light wind, with scattered thunderstorms, and the temp 71. And then tomorrow, cloud-filled skies with occasional rain. Temperature 73 degrees. A check of the current conditions. The current temp 68 degrees, under clear skies. Humidity 56%. The wind is from the south at 5 miles per hour. That's KMMO weather.

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Darling, I've wasted a lot of years not seeing the real you. 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And I never took the time to let you know. So before he takes you away, please let me say.

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3: The KMMO Color Weather Radar Forecast. The overnight forecast, cloudy with light wind, with scattered thunderstorms, and the temp 71. And then tomorrow, cloud-filled skies with occasional rain. Temperature 73 degrees. A check of the current conditions, the temp 70 degrees, under clear skies. Humidity 52%. The wind is from the south at 7 miles per hour. That's KMMO weather.

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1: Midterms. I'm Ted Lindner, Fox News. President Trump campaigning for Republicans on Monday night in Youngstown, Ohio, as the party faces crucial midterm races. Fox's Kristen Goodwin with more.
2: President Trump praising Ohio Senator John Husted.
3: 22 days from now, Ohio is going to defeat Jared Brown and elect John Husted to the United States.
2: Also telling folks to get out to vote for GOP gubernatorial candidate Vivek Ramaswamy.
3: But he's a friend of mine. Vivek Ramaswamy.
2: The president saying a vote for Republicans will protect Ohio values and jobs.
3: More money in your pockets, bigger paychecks for your families, lower taxes, less crime.
2: Ramaswamy faces Democrat Amy Acton in the race to succeed Republican Governor Mike DeWine, who is term limited. Husted, an incumbent senator, faces Democratic challenger, former Senator Sherrod Brown. Kristen Goodwin, Fox News.
1: A protester also interrupting the president's speech in that rally and attacked by multiple attendees. The protester was then escorted out of the arena. President Trump pushing Russia and Ukraine to stop targeting energy infrastructure. Fox's Jared Halpern.
4: Following President Trump's announcement of an energy ceasefire between Russia and Ukraine, strikes on oil and gas facilities have not ended.
5: But all I know is that Zelensky and Putin have to get together and end that ridiculous war.
4: Zelensky says he'll agree to the ceasefire, but says Russia has not responded. President Trump has criticized Ukrainian strikes on Russian energy targets.
5: I think actually Putin wants to make a deal more than Zelensky.
4: The president agreed to a deal for Russia to supply diesel to the U.S. and global markets. At the White House, Jared Halpern, Fox News.
1: 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The Brewers take a 2-0 lead over the Dodgers after their 7-4 win. In Tampa Monday night in the ALCS, the Guardians took game 1, 7-3 over the Rays. 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

0: actress Selma Blair has been arrested after an alleged in-flight incident.
1: Happened on a Delta flight heading from L.A. to New York's JFK Airport. TMZ is reporting it started about a few hours in when Selma Blair tries to open up the plane door. Then, when they try to stop her, there's some type of altercation, and she punches one flight attendant. She bites another. At least one crew member was hospitalized. Blair's representative says she suffered a medical emergency. A Delta pilot had to call in and this dispatch we're about to play to say, please make sure there's medical staff when we land.
2: Yeah, could you pass on to the folks at JFK? We'd like to have some medical personnel at the gates for a couple of the FAs involved in the passenger incident. They just need to get a couple things looked at.
1: Whatever happened on that plane is still under investigation now by the feds. The FBI is looking into it.
0: Fox's Alexis McAdams. In gunfire in New York City, wounds two children in separate incidents. A one-year-old among bystanders wounded during a daylight shooting. Another incident, a 12-year-old girl shot multiple times in the crossfire of a possible gang shootout. I'm Ted Lindner. This is Fox News.
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8: The KMMO Color Weather Radar Forecast. The overnight forecast, cloudy with light wind, with scattered thunderstorms, and the temp 71. And then tomorrow, cloud-filled skies with occasional rain. Temperature 73 degrees. A check of the current conditions, the temp 70 degrees, under clear skies. Humidity 52%. The wind is calm. That's KMMO weather.

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4: The KMMO Color Weather Radar Forecast. The overnight forecast, cloudy with scattered thunderstorms. And the temp 71. And then tomorrow, cloud-filled skies with a light breeze with a chance of thunderstorms. And the temp 71. A check of the current conditions. The current temp 68 degrees under clear skies. Humidity 60%. The wind is calm. That's KMMO weather.

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1: Shoring up support. Fox News, I'm Sue Guzman. President Trump rallying Republican voters in Youngstown, Ohio, Monday night with just 3 weeks until the midterm elections. Fox's Kristen Goodwin is more.
2: President Trump telling the crowd Monday a vote for Republicans will protect U.S. manufacturing, border security, and Ohio values.
3: Vote for John Husted and vote for Vivek Ramaswamy. You gotta vote.
2: Husted, the incumbent Republican senator.
4: We are going to do everything that we can to win on November 3rd, and you're going to bring it home with us, aren't you?
2: He's in a tight re-election race against Democratic former Senator Sherrod Brown.
5: I will be a governor who proudly works with the President of the United States of America.
2: While Ramaswamy faces Democrat Amy Acton in the race to succeed Republican Governor Mike DeWine, who is term limited. Kristen Goodwin, Fox News.
1: President Trump says he has nothing to do with the search of a Minnesota Democratic congresswoman's home.
6: The president says he is not involved in the early morning raid of Minnesota Democrat Ilhan Omar's Washington, D.C. residence.
7: I think she's a terrible person, but that's really up to the DOJ. I have nothing to do.
6: The Monday morning search is raising concerns about Justice Department protocol to avoid investigative steps of political candidates close to an election. Omar, who was born in Somalia, is a frequent critic of President Trump. She calls the search baseless and an escalation of the president's campaign of political intimidation. DHS Secretary Mark Wayne Mullen has indicated there is an investigation into potential fraud of her family's immigration applications. At the White House, Jared Halpern, Fox News.
1: Six Flags temporarily closed. Closing nine roller coasters across six amusement parks after a person died and others were injured riding on a roller coaster in Georgia Monday. The park says it's doing so out of an abundance of caution. 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
1: Drama in the skies as actress Selma Blair was removed from a Delta flight from Los Angeles to New York City for a mid-air confrontation Sunday night. Fox's Alexis McAdams.
18: It happened on a Delta flight heading from L.A. to New York's JFK Airport. TMZ is reporting it started around a few hours in when Selma Blair tries to open up the plane door. Then, when they try to stop her, there's some type of altercation and she punches one flight attendant. She bites another. At least one crew member was hospitalized. Blair's representative says she suffered a medical emergency. A Delta pilot had to call in this dispatch we're about to play to say, please make sure there's medical staff when we land.
19: Yeah, could you pass on to

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4: Bill. The KMMO Color Weather Radar Forecast. The overnight forecast, cloudy with scattered thunderstorms, and the temp 71. And then tomorrow, cloud-filled skies with a light breeze with a chance of thunderstorms, and the temp 71. A check of the current conditions, the current temp 68 degrees, under clear skies. Humidity 60%. The wind is from the south at 5 miles per hour. That's KMMO weather.

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The KMMO Color Weather Radar Forecast. The forecast for this morning, clear and breezy. Temperature 73 degrees. This afternoon, cloud-free and somewhat breezy. Temps of 91. Then this evening, a few clouds with a chance of thunderstorms. And the temp 77. A check of the current conditions. The current temp 68 degrees. Under clear skies. Humidity 60%. The wind is from the south at 6 miles per hour. That's KMMO weather.

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1: Rallying in Ohio. I'm Ted Lindner, Fox News. President Trump campaigning for Republicans Monday night in Youngstown as the party faces crucial midterm races. Fox's Kristen Goodwin.
2: President Trump praising Ohio Senator John Husted.
3: 22 days from now, Ohio is going to defeat Sherrod Brown and elect John Husted to the United States.
2: Also telling folks to get out to vote for GOP gubernatorial candidate Vivek Ramaswamy.
3: But he's a friend of mine. Vivek Ramaswamy.
2: The president saying a vote for Republicans will protect Ohio values and jobs.
3: More money in your pockets. 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Less crime.
2: Ramaswamy faces Democrat Amy Acton in the race to succeed. Republican Governor Mike DeWine, who is term limited. Husted, an incumbent senator, faces Democratic challenger, former Senator Sherrod Brown. Kristen Goodwin, Fox News.
1: President Trump's stop in Ohio, part of his ongoing multi-state campaign blitz to rally GOP voters ahead of the midterms in 3 weeks. President Trump pushing Russia and Ukraine to stop targeting energy infrastructure. Fox's Jared Halpern.
4: Following President Trump's announcement of an energy ceasefire between Russia and Ukraine, strikes on oil and gas facilities have not ended.
3: But all I know is that Zelensky and Putin have to get together and end that ridiculous war.
4: Zelensky says he'll agree to the ceasefire, but says Russia has not responded. President Trump has criticized Ukrainian strikes on Russian energy targets.
3: I think actually Putin wants to make a deal more than Zelensky.
4: The president agreed to a deal for Russia to supply diesel to the U.S. and global markets. At the White House, Jared Halpern, Fox News.
1: And the League Championship Series Monday night in Milwaukee, the NLCS. The Brewers taking a 2-0 lead over the Dodgers after their 7-4 win in Tampa Monday night in the ALCS. The Guardians took game one over the Rays 7-3. 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
1: Well, federal agents searching Minnesota Congresswoman Ilhan Omar's D.C. home as part of Justice Department investigation. Fox's David Spunt.
8: We are hearing from Congresswoman Omar in a new statement after Homeland Security agents raided her home in Washington, D.C. Usually, not always, when Homeland Security investigations, HSI, is involved, there's some sort of immigration angle to an investigation. HSI led the scene today, not the FBI. We were on scene this morning where HSI agents were taking several boxes out of the Congresswoman. Home. She posted on social media, quote, "I'm okay. Make no mistake. This is an attempt to target political enemies and weaponize federal law enforcement. For 10 years, Trump has targeted me with baseless lies and smear campaigns. This is just the latest escalation in his campaign of political intimidation. I will not be silenced. The DOJ is working alongside with the Department of Homeland Security on this case."
1: And actress Selma Blair has been arrested after an alleged in-flight incident.
9: It happened on a Delta flight heading from L.A. to New York's JFK Airport. TMZ is reporting it started about a few hours in when Selma Blair tries to open up the plane door. Then, when they try to

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5: The KMMO Color Weather Radar Forecast. The forecast for this morning, clear and breezy. Temperature 73 degrees. This afternoon, cloud-free and somewhat breezy. Temps of 91. Then this evening, a few clouds with a chance of thunderstorms. And the temp 77. A check of the current conditions. The current temp 68 degrees under clear skies. Humidity 60%. The wind is from the south at 6 miles per hour. That's KMMO weather.

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The KMMO Color Weather Radar Forecast. The forecast for this morning, clear and breezy. Temperature 73 degrees. This afternoon, cloud-free and somewhat breezy. Temps of 91. Then this evening, a few clouds with a chance of thunderstorms. And the temp 77. A check of the current conditions. The current temp 68 degrees under clear skies. Humidity 60%. The wind is from the south at 6 miles per hour. That's KMMO weather.

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1: It's now 3 weeks till Election Day. I'm Dave Anthony, Fox News.
2: I'm asking everybody to pretend, just pretend that I'm on the ballot. Because in a way I am on the ballot, because they will try and destroy everything we've done.
1: President Trump at a rally for Republicans last night in Youngstown, Ohio, where there's a tight Senate race, one of six that Fox considers too close to call in the battle with Democrats for control of Congress. And later today, Fox's Alex Hogan reports.
3: President Trump is taking his midterm message to Alaska. It is the latest in a handful of stops, typically to Republican stronghold states where some Republican candidates are facing tough fights. So President Trump countered, saying that he's stopping in friendly areas to thank those who've backed him in the past, warning voters the Democrats will undo his agenda.
1: Now, at that rally, the president also again said he thinks the Iran conflict will be over soon, and he can't let them have a nuclear weapon, adding once it ends, gas prices will come back down. He also talked about another conflict.
2: Well, I'll be honest with Russia and Ukraine. They want to make a deal, too. They don't know how to. The hatred is very great between the two leaders, but we're going to get that deal done, too.
1: The president also declared that the two countries had agreed to an energy ceasefire to not target each other's fuel and power facilities, though Ukraine's president tells Fox Russia violated that right away.
4: Yesterday, Russia's foreign minister Sergei Lavrov said Ukraine does not deserve the respite a ceasefire would bring. President Trump believes if the two sides stop targeting oil and other facilities, global energy prices could fall. Last week, he agreed to allow Russian diesel exports in a bid to bring down costs. Reuters cites diplomatic sources as saying the American side hopes this might soften Moscow's attitude to peace talks.
1: That's Fox's Jonathan Savage. Six Flags has temporarily closed nine roller coasters at six amusement parks after an accident at Six Flags over Georgia yesterday where one person was killed, several others injured. 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
1: Back to President Trump at that rally last night. He mentioned Congresswoman Ilhan Omar after the raid on the progressive Democrats' residence in Washington, D.C. Now, while he says he had nothing to do with that, the president added,
2: she's a disaster. She comes in from a country without laws, without police, without military, where all they do is shoot each other. And she comes into our country. And she says, I have a constitutional right.
1: Fox's Marianne Rafferty reports.
17: The scope of the investigation still unclear. What we do know is that Homeland Security Investigations agent led the pre-dawn raid of Omar's Washington, D.C. home, where agents removed multiple boxes. Fox is told her Minnesota house was not searched. Omar responding on social media saying, for 10 years, Trump has targeted me with baseless lies and smear campaigns. This is just the latest escalation in his campaign of political intimidation. I will not be silenced.
1: On Wall Street, stock futures are mixed. Up big for the Dow, but down for the Nasdaq, just like yesterday when the Dow gained 195 points, but the Nasdaq dropped 120. In the baseball playoffs, a doubleheader.
18: Off the end of the bat, this should do it. How about the Guardians?
1: The final out on TNT, Cleveland beat the Tampa Bay Rays 7-3 to take the opener in the American League Championship Series. In the NL, the Brewers beat the Dodgers 7-4, giving Milwaukee a 2-0 lead over the defending World Series champions, L.A. Monday Night Football went to overtime when Buffalo blocked a field goal and then kicked one.
19: To win it. It is good. Tyler Bass sends the Bills out of SoFi with a 37-34 overtime win.
1: The call on ESPN, Buffalo's win in Los Angeles gives the Bills a 4-1 record. The Rams fall to 2-3, closing out week 5 of the NFL season. I'm Dave Anthony. This is Fox News.
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3: The KMMO Color Weather Radar Forecast. The forecast for this morning, clear and breezy. Temperature 73 degrees. This afternoon, cloud-free and somewhat breezy. Temps of 91. Then this evening, a few clouds with a chance of thunderstorms. And the temp 77. A check of the current conditions. The current temp 68 degrees. Under clear skies. Humidity 64%. The wind is from the south at 5 miles per hour. That's KMMO weather.

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1: Good morning. It's 5:30. You're listening to Area News on KMMO. I'm Kyle Hill. The Blackburn Board of Aldermen met Monday night to discuss the fiscal year 2027 budget. And a Warrensburg man suffered moderate injury when his motorcycle went off a Johnson County roadway yesterday evening. Details on these stories and more in just...
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1: The Blackburn Board of Aldermen met Monday night to briefly discuss the fiscal year 2027 budget as well as the sale of a tractor purchased in 2025. During the meeting, Mayor Jeremy McKeague says he's been working to finalize the budget for the next fiscal year, which begins January 1st. McKeague told Alderman that he plans to have a copy of the budget ready for review during the November board meeting. Board members also discussed the recent sale of an inoperable tractor that cost the city $10,000. In 2025, former Mayor Kevin Lawson allegedly made an executive decision to purchase the tractor in cash. The city later evaluated the tractor, which reportedly needed several thousand dollars in repairs to be operational. In September, Alderman accepted a bid from Cook Tractor Parts of Clinton to sell the tractor for $2,500. McKeague says the city was able to finally sell the tractor with permission from the county sheriff's office, provided the city has the proper documentation and paperwork. The Blackburn Board of Aldermen will next meet November 9th. A Warrensburg man suffered moderate injury when his motorcycle went off a Johnson County roadway Monday evening. The Missouri State Highway Patrol says the 21-year-old was driving his Suzuki motorcycle north on Route BB, about 8 miles southwest of Warrensburg, when troopers say that at around 6 p.m., the driver failed to slow for a curve in the roadway. The bike went off the left side of the roadway and struck a fence, ejecting the driver. The man was taken to a Kansas City area hospital with moderate injuries. It's not known if he was wearing the proper safety gear at the time of the crash. A Sedalia intersection will close once again today as crews continue work on a stormwater improvement project in the area. The city will close the intersection of South Sneed Avenue at West 14th Street to through traffic from 7 a.m. to 5 p.m. Heavy equipment and workers will remain present during the work. Travelers in the area are advised to find an alternate route to their destination. This work is weather dependent, and inclement weather may result in the work being rescheduled to a later date. More than 50 vendors will line Main Street as the city of Slater welcomes the public to its fall festival beginning Thursday. The theme for this year's festival is America's B-Day Bash and will include numerous vendors, games, activities, and a carnival each night on Thursday, Friday, and Saturday. Most events will take place on Main Street or the Slater Grandstand. The festivities will start Thursday evening with vendors and the carnival opening at 5 p.m. The ham sale will begin at 6, and the Missouri Valley University dance team will perform at 6:30. Friday's events include pony rides on Emma Street and Family Fun Night at 5 p.m., several showcases taking place at the grandstand throughout the evening, and a beer garden taking place at 8 p.m. to midnight. The carnival will also open Friday from 6 to 10. The action continues into the weekend with a children's parade and vendors opening at 10 a.m. Saturday, followed by the kids' pedal pole at 11. A petting zoo will open on Emma Street from 12 to 6 as well. The Slater Fall Festival Parade will roll through the city at 6 with the residents of Big Bend Retreat serving as this year's parade marshals. The carnival will open from 12 to 4 and then again from 6 to 10 on Saturday. Showcases from Julia Snap, Kylie Yeager, and Neil Hubbard will also take place throughout the evening on the grandstand. More information about the festival and a complete schedule of events is linked with this story on our website at KMMO.com. 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
5: Boyer. 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Mostly sunny today, highs around 90, southwest winds to 10 miles per hour. Chance of thunderstorms tonight, a chance of showers in the evening, then showers after midnight. Lows in the mid-60s, southwest winds to 5 miles per hour, becoming northerly after midnight. Chance of rain, 90%. A slight chance of thunderstorms on Wednesday, showers mainly in the morning. Highs in the lower 70s, winds around 5 miles per hour with a chance of rain near 100%. Cloudy Wednesday night, a chance of showers in the evening, then showers with a chance of thunderstorms after midnight. Lows in the lower 60s, winds around 5 miles per hour with a chance of rain at 90%. Showers on Thursday, highs in the mid-70s, chance of rain near 100%. Mostly cloudy Thursday night, lows in the upper 40s. Mostly sunny on Friday, highs in the upper 50s. Partly cloudy in the evening Friday night, then becoming mostly clear, lows in the mid-30s. Patchy frost in the morning on Saturday, sunny, highs in the low 60s. Saturday night, mostly clear, lows around 40. Currently 70 degrees and mostly clear outside our KMMO studios on Highway 65 here in Marshall. 66% relative humidity, and we have a 5-mile-per-hour wind to the south.
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0: 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Thanks for starting your morning with us here on this Tuesday, October 13th. Time for our first installment of the KMMO Birthday and Anniversary Club. We've got a lot of birthday greetings today. Tamara Grevy in Alma turned 67 today. I got a long list here, but we're going to, we love all of them, but happy birthday from John, Nicole, Heather, Mom and Dad, Kathy, Marty, BJ, Amanda, your family and your friends. Happy birthday going out to Lorelei Spence. Happy birthday, Lorelei, from Grandma, Cookie, and all the family. She's turning 16 today. Happy birthday going out to Raymond Miller in Slater. Happy birthday, Raymond, from Alice Pettigrew and Julia Chess. Happy birthday going out to Alexis Robinson, turning 11 today in Marshall. Happy birthday, Alexis, from Mom, Clark, and Corbin. Happy birthday going out to Kenny Williams of Marshall. Happy birthday, Kenny, from Elmer and Kat Van Buren and Alice Pettigrew and Julia Chess. And happy birthday to Jennifer Witzel of Columbia. Happy birthday, Jennifer, from Elmer and Kat Van Buren. If you have any birthdays that you would like to add for our next installment, right around 6:15 or so, give me a call right here in Marshall. From Marshall and the surrounding areas, 886-5666. Everywhere else, you can call us at 800-727-5666. Give me a call. We'll get those added to our list for the next going around, like I said, right around 6:15. Still to come in the 5 o'clock hour, Brownfield's Morning Livestock Report, Loose Tails on the way, and your national anthem from Lee Greenwood. That's all coming up this hour on Real Radio KMMO.
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5: 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Show lists were lower in Texas and in Nebraska, but slightly higher in Kansas. No bids surfaced, and asking prices were elusive. The bulk of the trade could continue later this week. At the Lexington Livestock Market in Nebraska, compared to 2 weeks ago, steers 4 to 600 pounds sold steady to $10 higher, and feeder heifers 800 to 1,000 pounds sold steady to $5 lower. The USDA says demand was moderate to good. Receipts were down on the week and year. Feeder supply included 47% steers, and 28% of the offering was over 600 pounds. Medium and large one feeder steers 561 to 507 pounds sold with an average price of 420. Medium and large one feeder heifers 943 to 948 pounds sold with an average price of 298.49. Box beef closed sharply higher with choice 407, higher at 378.23. Select was 408, higher at 358.57. Estimated cattle slaughter is 105,000 head. Cash hogs closed lower with a light negotiated run. It's another inconsistent start to the week. Packers have not been as aggressive in their procurement efforts, and demand continues to be the bright spot for the industry despite some domestic and global demand concerns. Barrows and gilts at the National Daily Direct closed 42 cents lower with a base range of $67 to $82 with a weighted average price of $76.81. The regional markets had no comparison. Butcher hog prices at the Midwest cash markets were steady at $60, and Illinois slaughter sows were steady with moderate demand for light offerings from $43 to $55. Barrows and gilts prices were steady with moderate demand for moderate offerings at $53 to $63. Boars range from $25 to $35 and $15 to $20. Pork values closed 153 higher at 86.01. Loins, picnics, ribs, bellies were higher, butts and hams lower. Estimated hog slaughter was 493,000 head. At the CME, live and feeder cattle futures were pressured by technical selling as traders watched the distribution of the show list, and lean hog futures were supported by short covering. I'm Kellen Havikin for Brownfield.
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9: 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I met Tristan Swartz. 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I'm going to bring you just a snippet. I encourage you to find the rest of that program. First, I want to remind you about Certified Piedmontese, the most tender beef on the planet. 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And don't forget, Rural Route on October 29th with Joe Schumacher from Centerville, South Dakota, and how the USDA has treated him like thousands of others.
10: How do we drive this ship going forward? Because we both agree that government is trying to take it in a direction of corporate America and Wall Street. What are your insight and wisdom telling us that we do to get these kids in the frame of mind that, yes, I can find a place to go farm or dairy or do whatever I want to?
11: You just need to be diligent in your convictions. I mean, if you want to farm, do it. Make it work. Find a way. And I mean, like where I was from, my family farmed in the same county over 100 years. And I knew that if I wanted to, I had to leave. And so instead of trying to force it to work where I was at, I figured I'm going to go to where it's still working. But I mean, just don't be scared to try. I mean, I'd rather try and fail 100 times than not even try at all. But just use the concept, if the government's telling you to do something, do the opposite. And that's usually what's going to be best for you.
10: If I remember correctly, is that Platte County?
11: Andrew County. And now there's not a single dairy left there.
10: That's what I was just fixing to say. That whole corner, you know, St. Joe area, which used to be all farms and a little bit of town with a resemblance of the Pony Express, is now just completely industrialized, and the AI data centers and everything is just bombarding that. And it's not just that region, it's everywhere. We got to draw a line in the sand.
11: Well, my favorite job I ever had was I was a yardsman at the St. Joseph Stockyards. And that was right down the street from the Pony Express. And it's gone now. The home I knew it, the America that I grew up in there, was gone. And now I'm up here where it's still alive, and I'll do whatever it takes to make sure that that doesn't happen up here.
9: And that is the answer for all of us, to do what it takes. Thank you, Tristan. Loose tails, be gentle, stay firm.
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0: president will head west today. Way west. I'm Dave Anthony, Fox News. He'll go to Alaska to rally Republicans the day after campaigning in Ohio, with close Senate races in both states in the battle with Democrats for control of Congress.
1: They will try and destroy everything we've done.
0: The president also told supporters last night,
1: I had to take a little bit of a veer toward the Islamic Republic of Iran because we could not let them have a nuclear weapon. I'm sorry.
0: Insisting the conflict will end soon and then gas prices will drop. The president also said Russia and Ukraine want to make a deal to end their war despite their hatred. But hours after he declared they'd agreed to a ceasefire when it comes to attacking energy targets, Russia violated it, hitting Ukraine power and gas facilities. Meanwhile, Bulgaria wants to talk to NATO's leader and Russia's ambassador about this.
2: The Ukraine-owned Chelsea 3 was badly damaged after being hit by three drones around 18 nautical miles off Bulgaria's Black Sea coast. All 15 crew have been rescued. One person aboard the other sunken ship has also been taken to safety. Bulgaria's Prime Minister Rumen Radev called the attack absolutely unacceptable. He added there's no clear evidence at the moment who carried it out, but stated the outcome benefits Russia.
0: Fox's Jonathan Savage. Actress Selma Blair's in trouble in New York City. Arraigned last evening on criminal charges, then released following a turbulent flight Sunday night from Los Angeles.
3: TMZ reports that 54-year-old actress Selma Blair was put in restraints on the plane and arrested upon landing at JFK after allegedly biting one flight attendant, punching another, and trying to open a door on the plane midair. Dispatch audio captured officials asking for medical help following the alleged attacks.
0: Fox's Christina Coleman, a representative for Blair, says a medical emergency led to her alleged conduct. Actor RJ Mitty has died. Best known for his role as Walter White's son on Breaking Bad, Mitty suffered from cerebral palsy and had been active advocating for the disabled. He was 34. 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
0: Nine roller coasters have been shut down at six different amusement parks as a precaution after an incident at Six Flags over Georgia where a man fell off the Goliath coaster and was killed. New York Post reports he was on the ride with his son, and wife and daughter were watching from the ground. Nearly 2 weeks after the botched lethal injection in Tennessee of a convicted murderer, Fox's Alicia Cunha reports.
6: Newly released 911 recordings capture the chaos after Tennessee's failed attempt to execute Krista Pike, with dispatchers heard questioning whether the emergency was real.
7: Find out if that is an actual thing that is happening, or if this is someone that is just basically prank calling or, like, swatting us.
0: Pike is back in prison now as the investigation continues into what went wrong. On Wall Street, stock futures are mixed. Up for the Dow, down for the NASDAQ. In the baseball playoffs, the two-time defending champion Dodgers are two losses away from elimination now.
8: To left field, it is down, and it's Contreras delivered again. Brewers back in front.
9: On Fox TV, William Contreras broke a 4-4 tie in the sixth inning as the Milwaukee Brewers beat the Los Angeles Dodgers 7-4 in Game 2 of Major League Baseball's National League Championship Series, taking a 2-0 series lead. With the Brewers looking to reach the World Series for the first time since 1982, when they still played in the American League. The ALCS got started Monday. Game 1 between the Tampa Bay Rays and Cleveland Guardians was also tied late. 2-2 in the top of the eighth.
8: And low line shot, base hit up the middle. Ramirez is in.
9: On TNT Sports, that gave Cleveland the lead. The Guardians would then add three more runs in the ninth as they take game one of the best of seven series, 7-3.
0: That's Fox's Greg Thompson. Game two in that series is tonight. On Monday Night Football, an overtime thriller. The Buffalo Bills blocked a field goal and then kicked one to win the game, beating the Los Angeles Rams 37-34. I'm Dave Anthony. This is Fox News.
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1: Hey. 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Mostly sunny today, highs around 90, southwest winds to 10 miles per hour. A chance of thunderstorms tonight, a chance of showers in the evening, then showers after midnight. Lows in the mid-60s, southwest winds around 5 miles per hour, becoming northerly after midnight. Chance of rain is 90%. A slight chance of thunderstorms, showers mainly in the morning on Wednesday, highs in the lower 70s, winds around 5 miles per hour, with a chance of rain near 100%. Cloudy Wednesday night, a chance of showers in the evening, then showers with a chance of thunderstorms after midnight, lows in the low 60s, winds around 5 miles per hour, with a chance of rain at 90%. Showers Thursday, highs in the mid 70s, chance of rain near 100%. Mostly cloudy Thursday night, lows in the upper 40s. Mostly sunny on Friday, highs in the upper 50s. Partly cloudy in the evening Friday night, becoming mostly clear, lows in the mid-30s. Patchy frost in the morning on Saturday. Sunny, highs in the low 60s. Mostly clear Saturday night, lows around 40. Currently, it is 69 degrees and mostly clear outside our KMMO studios on Highway 65 here in Marshall. 69% relative humidity, and we have a 5-mile-per-hour wind to the south-southwest.
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6: Today's KMMO Ag Report features an outstanding farmer, producer, and leader, Jay Schutte, a leader not only in Missouri, but also on the national level. For the last 3 years, Schutte has shared his time, dedication, and passion at the national level after representing corn growers in Northeast Missouri for more than a decade on the Missouri Corn Board of Directors. They say thank you, Jay, for your tireless efforts to build markets, protect growers' rights to farm, and strengthen the industry for all corn farmers. As he wraps up 3 years on the NCGA's Corn Board, National Corn Growers Association says that some leaders bring a little bit of everything to the table

0: And Jay Schutte is one of them. As he wraps up 3 years on the National Corn Growers Association's Corn Board, they wish to recognize the wide-ranging experience he has shared with corn growers nationwide. At home in Benton County, Missouri, Jay runs a true family operation alongside his two brothers and niece's husband. They rotate corn and soybeans, background with about 1,500 head of cattle each year, and are invested in two local ethanol plants. That mix of crops, livestock, and biofuels has given Jay a well-rounded view of what farmers need. He's put it to good use. They say, Jay, we appreciate your insight, your hard work, and your dedication to making life better for corn farmers. It has been a privilege to work alongside you. While the exact National Crop Progress Report tracking date up to Sunday, October 11th, is scheduled for official USDA release on October 13th, the surrounding state-specific metrics and production results from October 9th reveal the following key insights. Harvest completion, Missouri corn harvest progress reached 50% completion as of the first week of October, second in the Midwest region only to Kansas. And now it is time for the KMMO Ag Department corny joke of the day. What do you need to win a corn maze competition? Corncentration. With today's Ag Report on KMMO, I'm Larry Smith.
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7: 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We are back for the second installment of the KMMO Birthday and Anniversary Club for Tuesday, October 13th. Birthday greetings going out to Tamara Grevy in Alma. Happy birthday, Tamara, from your five grandchildren, from John, Nicole, Heather, Mom and Dad, Kathy, Marty, BJ, Amanda, Owen, Evan, and all of your friends. Happy birthday from to Lorelei Spence, turning 16 today. Happy birthday, Lorelei, from Grandma Cookie and all the family. Happy birthday going out to Raymond Miller in Slater. Happy birthday, Raymond, from Alice Pettigrew and Julia Chess. Happy birthday going out to Alexis Robinson, turning 11 today in Marshall. Happy birthday, Alexis, from Mom, Clark, and Corbin. Happy birthday going out to Kenny Williams of Marshall. Happy birthday, Kenny, from Elmer and Kat Van Buren and Alice Pettigrew and Julia Chess. And happy birthday going out to Jennifer Witzel of Columbia. Happy birthday, Jennifer, from Elmer and Kat Van Buren. Now, we've got another go-around in about an hour or so, so if you have any birthdays you'd like to add to the list, give me a call here in Marshall and the surrounding area, 886-5666. Everywhere else in our listening audience, 800-727-5666. If it is your birthday or anniversary today, happy birthday and or anniversaries. And if you're drinking alone, stop that. 6:16 in the morning. 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
3: 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Beans closed at 12.33, down 4. Corn closed at 4.43, up 3. And wheat closed at 6.22, up 1. These are your closing grain prices at our local elevators for Monday, October 12th, 2026, brought to you by Central Missouri Agri-Services on Real Radio KMMO.
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7: That cares.
3: Taking a look at KMMO weather at 6:23. Sunny today, highs around 90, southwest winds to 10 miles per hour. A chance of thunderstorms tonight, a chance of showers in the evening, then showers after midnight. Lows in the mid-60s, southwest winds around 5 miles per hour, becoming northerly after midnight. Chance of rain is 90%. Currently 66 degrees in Boonville, 63 degrees in Jefferson City, 68 degrees in Sedalia, and currently outside our KMMO studios on Highway 65 here in Marshall, 70 degrees and mostly clear. We've got 71% relative humidity and a 5-mile-per-hour wind to the south-southwest.
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9: I'm Kara Hart with Ag News on Brownfield. You've heard about the elite genetics and advanced agronomic performance, but did you know Pioneer brand Z-Series soybeans have proven yield advantages over competitors? Plant Pioneer. Perfecting the waters of the United States rule, Brownfield's Mark Dornkamp reports.
10: EPA Administrator Lee Zeldin says the WOTUS rule has lacked clarity.
11: You could use a term like drought or low tide and not define it, and then we can finalize a decision and not define it, and it ends up being an imperfect WOTUS definition.
10: He tells Brownfield the public comment period that's just come to an end was extremely helpful, and the review process is underway.
11: Our goal is to finalize it as soon as possible. We want to do this with maximum speed. We also want to do this with maximum durability.
10: Zeldin was in eastern Iowa for a farmer roundtable near Monticello Monday. Mark Dornkamp, Brownfield.
9: Thanks, Mark. A new meat lab at the University of Missouri that's being used to address meat processing and industry needs. Had a ribbon cutting last week. The Michael L. Parson Meat Lab is named for former Governor Parson.
2: When you look at a lab like this, you're talking a state of the art. You're talking about every other state in the United States would like to have this.
9: The 25,000 square foot meat lab opened this summer and includes meat processing classrooms for teaching and workforce development, lab research, and an extension of the meat market storefront. Mike Deering with the Missouri Cattlemen's Association says it's been on the wish list a long time for Missouri agriculture.
7: How in the world are you going to build the meat processing workforce without a place to train them? And finally, we have a state-of-the-art facility to be able to train the next generation of meat processors that can go out in these rural communities.
9: Scott Hayes with the Missouri Pork Association tells Brownfield,
12: it's a tragedy that we spent 30 or 40 years in this country convincing consumers that animal fats make them fat. It was all a lie, and we discovered that. Well, there's a lot of other things that we need to discover about meat, too, and we can do that right here in this facility, and we're excited about that.
9: The lab is already hosting industry events and tours. An ag economist says harvest results and crop quality are among the key factors influencing the corn market right now. Allendale's Greg McBride says the markets had a clearer picture of this year's crop.
13: There are going to be some quality concerns in some of these areas, whether that is corn or whether that's beans. We're hearing all sorts of conversations about mold. We're hearing sprouting issues.
9: But he tells Brownfield there are also areas expecting some record yields. Farmers should watch for any bounces in the market.
13: Use these bounces as an opportunity to at least lock in a little bit of profit based off of using the board to protect some profits as you go into the winter.
9: There are also some questions about South American production.
13: Given what we know, if we're at profitable levels, we need to take advantage.
9: I'm Kara Hart for Brownfield.
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17: Thank you, Seth, and good morning. A collision west of Hardin yesterday morning sent the three drivers involved to area hospitals, and a series of forums are scheduled for later this month to introduce community members to the candidates who could become the next president of State Fair Community College. Details on these and more headlines in just...
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19: Missouri Net News, I'm Matt Pilger. A 46-year-old Branson man died yesterday after his boat capsized early yesterday on Lake Taneycomo near Branson. Record heat could be in store for parts of Missouri as temperatures climb into the 80s and lower 90s today. National Weather Service meteorologist Jordan Didio in Springfield says chances for rain and storms tomorrow and Thursday could cool things down.
20: Behind that system, as we get into Friday, Saturday, and Sunday, could see potentially much cooler temperatures with that. And we're talking about temperatures in the 60s or even 70s.
19: And new facilities at the University of Missouri are bringing more resources to agricultural research, education, and hands-on training. Missouri Ag Director Chris Chin tells Missouri Net's sister network, Brownfield,
21: is going to ensure that the next generation of agriculture leaders of the state of Missouri have the tools they need to be successful into the future.
19: This is Missouri Net.
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17: A collision west of Hardin yesterday morning sent the three drivers involved to area hospitals. The Missouri State Highway Patrol reports that at around 11 a.m., a 55-year-old woman from Hardin slowed down to make a left turn off westbound Route 10 into a business near Mansour Road. Troopers say a vehicle behind her, driven by a 79-year-old Richmond man, attempted to avoid a crash and began skidding, which resulted in the Hardin vehicle going off the road and overturning. The Richmond vehicle then went across the center line and struck the third vehicle, driven by a 68-year-old woman from Hardin. The collision resulted in moderate injury for the 68-year-old, who was taken to a Kansas City area hospital. The other two drivers were treated for minor injuries at a nearby hospital. The city of Sedalia will once again close an intersection as part of work on a stormwater improvement project today. The city will close the intersection of South Sneed Avenue at West 14th Street to through traffic. This will go on today from 7 a.m. until 5 p.m. Heavy equipment and workers will once again be present during the work. Travelers in the area are advised to find an alternate route to their destination. This work is weather-dependent, and inclement weather may result in the work being rescheduled to a later date. A series of forums are scheduled for later this month to introduce community members to the candidates who could become the next president of State Fair Community College. The forums are set to take place the week of October 26th, with two sessions each day in the Stauffacher Theater and a social hour each evening in the Thompson Conference Center. Outgoing President Dr. Brent Bates says the committee reviewing applications is close to naming the finalists.
24: The application period has ended, and our search committee has begun review of applicants. We had a large pool of applicants for this position because State Fair Community College is a really good job, a great place to work, and great community supporting the college. So that committee has narrowed down the candidates.
17: Bates says community members will have the chance to submit questions for the finalists ahead of time through SFCC's website.
24: We'll have some public sessions where people can come in and meet the candidates and ask questions of them and provide input to the selection committee and to our Board of Trustees. The Board of Trustees is ultimately charged with hiring the president. They'll take that input into account in their decision.
17: With the candidate forums later in the month, the State Fair Board of Trustees has pushed back their monthly meeting to the morning of October 31st with a closed session to follow for formal interviews. The next president is expected to begin in the role January 1st when Bates becomes president emeritus. Trails Regional Library is inviting the public to attend a community engagement forum later this month in Concordia. The forum, scheduled for the morning of October 27th at the Concordia Lions Club, is titled Your Voice, Your Library, Your Community, Our Future. Community leaders, parents, and families, and other community members will have the opportunity to share ideas and discuss priorities for the regional library system that has 9 branches across Johnson and Lafayette counties. A light breakfast will be served, but seating is limited to 60 people, and advance reservations are required. Interested participants can submit a reservation by emailing the Trails Regional Library or by completing an online form on the library's website. We have a link to that form with this story on our website, KMMO.com. RSVPs are due at noon October 20th. 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We'll have more after this.
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17: No services will be held for 70-year-old Teresa Gail Dennis of Sedalia, who died Saturday. Weicker Funeral Home is handling the arrangements. Graveside service for 100-year-old Alma Lee Severe of Houstonia, who died Thursday, will be this morning at 10:30 at the Fairview Cemetery in Sweet Springs. Arrangements are under the direction of the Campbell Lewis Funeral Home of Sweet Springs. Memorial Mass for 87-year-old David Curry of Sedalia, who died Sunday, will be 11 a.m. Friday at the Sacred Heart Chapel of St. Vincent de Paul Catholic Church. Visitation Thursday from 4:30 until 7:30 at the church. Interment will be in Crown Hill Cemetery. McLaughlin Funeral Chapel has the arrangements. Graveside service for 82-year-old Susan Ann Erickson of Marshall, who died Friday, will be 2 p.m. this coming Friday at the High Hill Cemetery in Slater. Campbell Lewis Funeral Home has the arrangements. Massive Christian burial for 78-year-old Selma Ann Shoup of Pilot Grove, who died Sunday, will be 10 a.m. Monday at the St. Joseph Catholic Church. Burial to follow in the St. Martin's Cemetery. Prayers of the Rosary will be 3 o'clock Sunday with visitation to follow until 5. Arrangements are in the care of the Meisenheimer Page Dady Funeral Home. 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I'm Kyle Hill.
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3: Taking a look at KMMO weather at 640, sunny today, highs around 90, southwest winds to 10 miles per hour, a chance of thunderstorms tonight, a chance of showers in the evening, then showers after midnight, lows in the mid-60s, southwest winds around 5 miles per hour, with a chance of rain at 90%, a slight chance of thunderstorms on Wednesday, showers mainly in the morning, highs in the low 70s, winds around 5 miles per hour with a chance of rain near 100%. Cloudy Wednesday night, a chance of showers in the evening, then showers with a chance of thunderstorms after midnight. Lows in the lower 60s. Winds around 5 miles per hour with a chance of rain at 90%. Showers on Thursday, highs in the mid-70s, chance of rain near 100%. Mostly cloudy on Thursday night, lows in the upper 40s. Mostly sunny on Friday, highs in the upper 50s. Partly cloudy in the evening Friday night, then becoming mostly clear, lows in the mid-30s. Patchy frost in the morning on Saturday, sunny, highs in the low 60s, mostly clear Saturday night, lows around 40. Currently 70 degrees and mostly clear outside our KMMO studios on Highway 65 here in Marshall. We've got a 72% relative humidity and a 5-mile-per-hour wind to the south-southwest.
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17: Thanks again, Seth, and good morning. Three Marshall golfers will compete individually next week in New Bloomfield at the Class 3 State Tournament. Senior Briley Christie completed District 4 play yesterday at the Country Creek Golf Club in Pleasant Hill in a tie for 7th, scoring a 90. She'll be joined by teammates junior Melanie Durham, who scored a 96 to finish 11th, and freshman Addison Durham, who finished 21st with 105. As a team, the Owls finished 5th with 416. That's 62 shots behind district champion St. Teresa's Academy. The state golf tournaments will take place October 19th and 20th. We'll have the rundown of our area golfers from this district posted later this morning with their story on our website, KMMO.com. District tournaments for girls tennis went to team play yesterday, starting off in Class 1, District 7, where in the quarterfinals, Marshall defeated Lafayette County 5-2. They'll go up against the top seed Pembroke Hill this afternoon in KC, as Pembroke Hill took care of KC Lutheran 5-0. Odessa, the second seed, had a 5-0 win over Lexington. They'll go up against Notre Dame de Sion, who took care of St. Michael the Archangel 5-0. Now to District 8, where Richmond needed a play-in contest. They took care of Cameron 5-0. They then lost to top seed Savannah 5-0. Excelsior Springs in the 4C took care of Trenton 5-0. They'll go up against Savannah this afternoon in St. Joseph. Chillicothe with a 5-0 win over Bishop LeBlanc. They'll be going up against second seed Maryville after Maryville took care of Carrollton 5-0. Class 1 at District 6 saw Knob Noster fall in Lamar 5-0 in the quarterfinals. Play-in action in District 4 took place yesterday, so the quarterfinals will be today featuring Moberly against Kirksville. The Spartans have the 2 seed. Boonville in the 6th spot will go up against Columbia Independent. The other half of the bracket, Lutheran St. Charles versus Duchenne of St. Charles, while Palmyra have the 4 seed going up against St. Charles West. Class 2, District 4, Warrensburg defeated Columbia Battle 5-0 yesterday to open quarterfinal play. The third-seeded Tigers will travel to Capital City this afternoon for the semifinals. The other semifinal is between Wentzville Holt and top seed Helias Catholic. And in Class 3, District 6, Smith Cotton, the 6th seed, were bounced out of the tournament with a 5-0 loss to Lee Summit West. The St. Louis Blues are in action tonight as they travel to Ottawa to face the Senators. Puck drop is at 6:30. The Blues currently sitting on 5 points after 5 games in the season. The Senators, meanwhile, are leading the Atlantic Division on 10 points with a 5-1-0.
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3: Taking a look at KMMO weather at 652, sunny today, highs around 90, southwest winds to 10 miles per hour. A chance of thunderstorms tonight, a chance of showers in the evening, then showers after midnight. Lows in the mid-60s. Southwest winds around 5 miles per hour, becoming northerly after midnight. Chance of rain is 90%. Currently it's 66 degrees in Fayette, 69 degrees in Kirksville, 67 degrees in Carrollton, and currently outside our KMMO studios on Highway 65 here in Marshall, 70 degrees and mostly clear. 74% relative humidity, and we have a 3-mile-per-hour wind to the south-southwest.
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1: I'm Dave Anthony, Fox News, continuing to target Saudi Arabia with missiles.
2: This followed a deadly weekend that left 14 people dead and hundreds wounded as the Houthis fired missiles against King Khalid International Airport. The Houthis are threatening to escalate the already volatile situation, warning foreign airlines against using Saudi airspace or airports. Saudi Arabia has issued a notice to airmen suspending operations at that major airport for the remainder of the week.
1: Fox's Trey Yingston, Tel Aviv. President Trump told reporters the Houthis are misbehaving badly as the U.S. considers helping the Saudis battle them. And then last night at a rally for Republicans in Ohio, he repeated the goal of the Iran conflict.
3: They're never going to have a nuclear weapon. And it's going to end very soon. And as soon as it ends, your gasoline comes down.
1: Gas prices have never been this pricey this time of year. Diesel is up slightly today, but AAA's national average, $6.27 per gallon, is a quarter less than the record high for diesel last month. Today, the president will hold another GOP campaign rally in Alaska, 3 weeks now before the elections. 9 roller coasters are shut down at 6 amusement parks after a man was killed when he fell off the Goliath coaster at Six Flags Over Georgia yesterday. The New York Post reports he was on the ride with his son. Actress Selma Blair is free this morning, released on bail after being arraigned last night in New York City, facing assault charges for what she's accused of doing Sunday night on a flight from Los Angeles, assaulting flight attendants, and for what she allegedly did after.
4: Selma Blair was restrained on the aircraft and taken into custody after the plane landed at JFK. But listen to this. While being transported from the airport to an ambulance, officials say Selma Blair repeatedly kicked a Port Authority police officer in the face, neck, and chest.
1: Fox's Todd Pyro, a nurse, also allegedly assaulted. Pope Leo is now in a Rome hospital. He waved to well-wishers arriving a short time ago for surgery to remove a nodule from a lung. 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
1: Life in prison without the possibility for parole. That's what Dwayne Davis is expected to get when he returns to court today in Las Vegas, more than a month after being convicted of murder in the killing of Tupac Shakur 30 years ago. Davis found guilty of orchestrating the rapper's killing. Speaking of sentencing, the Supreme Court will hear a new case this morning on that issue.
7: To help federal judges interpret federal sentencing guidelines, they are instructed to give deference to the commentary, a sort of footnote, when they make decisions. These commentaries are written by the U.S. Sentencing Commission, a body of 7 members appointed by the president and confirmed by the Senate. Kendall Baird was given an enhanced prison sentence because he was a convicted felon with a firearm and a magazine capacity of 17 rounds. The commentary on his sentencing defined a large capacity magazine as anything that can hold more than 15 rounds. His attorneys are challenging the deference judges give these commentaries, especially since there is an existing divide among the judicial circuits about how much they should matter. Jessica Rosenthal, Fox News.
1: On Wall Street, the Dow could rise again at the opening bell. Its futures are up more than 300 points, but like yesterday, the Nasdaq may fall. Its futures down more than 200. In the baseball playoffs,
8: pin perfection from Milwaukee and a 2-0 series lead over the Dodgers.
1: The final out on Fox. The Milwaukee Brewers now 2 wins away from the World Series after beating the defending champion Dodgers 7-4. The series shifts to Los Angeles for Game 3 next. In the American League Championship Series, Cleveland won the opener. The Guardians beat the Tampa Bay Rays 7-3. They'll play again tonight. On Monday Night Football, an overtime thriller.
8: Cardona snaps it. The kick is blocked. The Bills have life.
1: And then after the game-saving block, a game-winning kick for Buffalo. Field goal, and the Bills beat the Los Angeles Rams 37-34 on ESPN. Bills are now 4-1. Rams fall to 2-3. I'm Dave Anthony. This is Fox News.
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0: morning. It covers portions of east central Kansas, including Lynn and Miami, and in Missouri, the areas of Bates, Cass, Henry, Johnson, and Pettis counties. From this evening until Wednesday morning, excessive runoff may result in flooding of rivers, creeks, streams, and other low-lying and flood-prone locations. Sunny today, highs around 90, southwest winds to 10 miles per hour. A chance of thunderstorms tonight, a chance of showers in the evening, then showers after midnight, lows in the mid-60s. Southwest winds around 5 miles per hour, becoming north after midnight. Chance of rain is 90%. A slight chance of thunderstorms on Wednesday. Showers mainly in the morning, highs in the lower 70s. Winds around 5 miles per hour with a chance of rain near 100%. Cloudy on Wednesday night. A chance of showers in the evening, then showers with a chance of thunderstorms after midnight. Lows in the low 60s. Winds around 5 miles per hour with a chance of rain at 90%. Showers on Thursday, highs in the mid-70s, chance of rain near 100%. Mostly cloudy Thursday night, lows in the upper 40s. Mostly sunny on Friday, highs in the upper 50s. Partly cloudy in the evening Friday night, becoming mostly clear, lows in the mid-30s. On Saturday, patchy frost in the morning, sunny, highs in the low 60s. Mostly clear Saturday night, lows around 40. Currently, 69 degrees and mostly clear outside our KMMO studios on Highway 65 here in Marshall, 75% relative humidity, and we have a 3-mile-per-hour wind to the south.
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0: Yeah, as if. 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Sarah Evans, Be Still My Heart. 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Time for the third installment of our KMMO Birthday and Anniversary Club for Tuesday, October 13th. Sending greetings out, birthday greetings out to Tamara Grevy and Alma. Turning 67 today. Happy birthday from John, Nicole, Heather, Mom, Dad, Kathy, Marty, BJ, Amanda, Owen, Evan, your five grandchildren, and your friends. Happy birthday from to Lorelei Spence, turning 16 today. Happy birthday, Lorelei, from Grandma Cookie and all the family. Happy birthday to Raymond Miller, going out in Slater. Happy birthday to Raymond from Alice Pettigrew and Julia Chess. Happy 11th birthday to Alexis Robinson in Marshall. Happy birthday, Alexis, from Mom, Clark, and Corbin. Happy birthday greetings going out to Kenny Williams of Marshall. Happy birthday, Kenny, from Elmer and Kat Van Buren, Alice Pettigrew, and Julia Chess. And happy birthday going out to Jennifer Witzel of Columbia. Happy birthday, Jennifer, from Elmer and Kat Van Buren. We've got one more go-around with the KMMO Birthday and Anniversary Club today. About an hour or so. If you have any you'd like to add to the list, give us a call from Marshall in the surrounding area, 886-5666. 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
0: Taking a quick look at KMMO weather at 7:18, sunny today, highs around 90, southwest winds to 10 miles per hour. A chance of thunderstorms tonight with a chance of showers in the evening, then showers after midnight, lows in the mid-60s, southwest winds about 5 miles per hour, becoming northerly after midnight, chance of rain 90%. Currently it is 68 degrees in Sturgeon, 67 degrees in Browning, 68 degrees in Polo, and currently outside our KMMO studios on Highway 65 here in Marshall, 69 degrees and mostly clear, 76% relative humidity, and we have a 3-mile-per-hour wind to the south.
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0: Thank you, Seth, and good morning. The Blackburn Board of Aldermen discussed their fiscal year 2027 budget during their meeting Monday night, and more than 50 vendors will line Main Street as Slater welcomes the public to their fall festival beginning Thursday. Details on these and more headlines in just a...
8: 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The WIC program is a supplemental food program which provides nutrition education, breastfeeding education, as well as referring those to health care services. 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
13: Missouri Net News, I'm Matt Pilger. Missouri U.S. Senator Eric Schmidt says H-1B visas are taking away jobs and money from Americans.
14: Not because the foreign workers are smarter or more talented, but merely because they're cheaper and more compliant, and therefore preferable in the eyes of too many business elites.
13: Schmidt is calling the program a scam and adds while there's an interest in attracting the truly exceptional and brightest in the world, he says that's not how it is working. Missouri voters will decide November 3rd whether to create a permanent state investment fund. Amendment 7 would allow state money and donations to be invested to grow the fund over time. Airfares for Thanksgiving and Christmas are at a 10-year high. KMOX travel editor Peter Greenberg says that's why you can't delay making your holiday flight plans.
15: Mark my words, those airfares are going up between 3 and 4% every day that you wait.
13: This is Missouri Net.
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0: The Blackburn Board of Aldermen met in regular session Monday night discussing their budget for fiscal year 2027. Mayor Jeremy McKeague says he's been working to finalize the budget, which begins January 1st. He told Aldermen that he plans to have a copy of the budget ready for review during their next board meeting. Board members also discussed the recent sale of an inoperable tractor that cost the city $10,000 last year. In 2025, former Mayor Kevin Lawson allegedly made an executive decision to purchase the tractor in cash. The city later evaluated the tractor, which reportedly needed several thousand dollars in repairs to be operational. In September, Alderman accepted a bid from Cook Tractor Parts of Clinton to sell the tractor, totaling $2,500. McKeague says the city was able to sell the tractor with permission from the county sheriff's office, provided the city has the proper documentation and paperwork. The board's next meeting is scheduled for November 9th. A collision west of Hardin yesterday morning sent the three drivers involved to area hospitals. The Missouri State Highway Patrol reports that at around 11 a.m., a 55-year-old woman from Hardin began to slow down to make a left turn off westbound Route 10 into a business near Mansour Road. Troopers say a vehicle behind her, driven by a 79-year-old Richmond man, attempted to avoid a crash and began skidding, which resulted in the Hardin vehicle going off the road and overturning. The Richmond vehicle then went across the center line and struck the third vehicle, driven by a 68-year-old woman from Hardin. The collision resulted in moderate injury for the 68-year-old, who was taken to a Kansas City area hospital. The other two drivers were treated for minor injuries at a nearby hospital. The Pettis County Road and Bridge Department has announced the closure of a section of Menifee Road until Friday. The roadway is closed from the Tyson Water Treatment Facility to Snow Road for asphalt road maintenance. The work is weather permitting. The department asks the public to make travel arrangements accordingly. Anyone with questions can contact the Pettis County Road and Bridge Department. More than 50 vendors will line Main Street as the city of Slater welcomes the public to their fall festival beginning Thursday. The theme for this year's festival is America's B-Day Bash and will include numerous vendors. games, activities, and a carnival each night, Thursday, Friday, and Saturday. Most events will take place on either Main Street or the Slater Grandstand. The festivities begin Thursday evening with vendors and the carnival opening at 5. The ham sale will begin at 6, and the Missouri Valley University dance team will perform at 6:30. Friday's events include pony rides on Emma Street and Family Fun Night at 5 p.m., several showcases taking place at the grandstand throughout the evening, and a bear garden taking place from 8 to midnight. The carnival will also open Friday evening from 6 until 10. The action continues into Saturday with a children's parade and vendors opening at 10 a.m., followed by the kids' pedal pole at 11. A petting zoo will open on Emma Street from 12 until 6. The Slater Fall Festival Parade will roll through the city at 6 p.m. with the residents of Big Bend Retreat serving as this year's parade marshals. The carnival will open from 12 to 4 and then again from 6 to 10. Showcases from Julia Snap, Kylie Yeager, and Neil Hubbard will also take place throughout the evening on the grandstand. More information about the festival and a complete schedule of events is linked with this story on our website, KMMO.com. 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We'll have more in just a moment.
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0: No services will be held for 70-year-old Teresa Gail Dennis of Sedalia, who died Saturday. Weicker Funeral Home is handling the arrangements. Graveside service for 100-year-old Alma Lee Severe of Houstonia, who died Thursday, will be this morning at 10:30 at the Fairview Cemetery in Sweet Springs. Arrangements are under the direction of the Campbell Lewis Funeral Home of Sweet Springs. Memorial Mass for 87-year-old David Curry of Sedalia, who died Sunday, will be 11 a.m. Friday at the Sacred Heart Chapel of St. Vincent de Paul Catholic Church. Visitation Thursday from 4:30 until 7:30 at the church. Interment will be in Crown Hill Cemetery. McLaughlin Funeral Chapel has the arrangements. Graveside service for 82-year-old Susan Ann Erickson of Marshall, who died Friday, will be 2 p.m. this coming Friday at the High Hill Cemetery in Slater. Campbell Lewis Funeral Home has the arrangements. Massive Christian burial for 78-year-old Selma Ann Shoup of Pilot Grove, who died Sunday, will be 10 a.m. Monday at the St. Joseph Catholic Church. Burial to follow in the St. Martin's Cemetery. Prayers of the Rosary will be 3 o'clock Sunday with visitation to follow until 5. Arrangements are in the care of the Meisenheimer Page Dady Funeral Home. You can view the funeral notices and obituaries as well as news stories 24 hours a day on our website, KMMO.com, our Facebook page, Rail Radio KMMO, or you can download the KMMO app from the Apple App Store or Google Play. 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I'm Kyle.
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17: This is financial advisor Josh Dierkin from Edward Jones bringing you the daily financial market report. U.S. equity markets were mixed at the start of the week with renewed sell-off among chip makers weighing on the S&P 500 despite better performance across much of the index. Bond markets were closed for Columbus Day with French bonds, the big story in international markets as yields continue to rise on debt concerns. The U.S. dollar continued to grind higher, reaching its strongest reading against trade-weighted currencies since April of last year. Oil prices rose nearly 2% after further strife in the Middle East over the weekend, while President Trump announced that Russia and Ukraine have agreed on an energy ceasefire. Looking at U.S. equity markets today, the Dow was up 195 points at 51,850. The NASDAQ was down 120 points at 27,246. And the S&P 500 down 4 points at 7,807. In commodity markets, oil was up $1.53 at $93.40. Gold was down $24.10 at $4,192.20. Looking at stocks of interest, Walmart was up $1.73 at $113.08. ExxonMobil up $3.21 at $172.15. Procter & Gamble up $1.97 at $153.20. NVIDIA down $2.96 at $226.32. Microsoft up $6.08 at $541.15. McDonald's up 42 cents at $235.65. Meta up $24.29 at $742.96. Coca-Cola up $1.74 at $89.79. Deere & Company up $11.68 at $632.61. And Johnson & Johnson up $2.29 at $263.73. 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If you'd like additional information, please call me at 886-3002. 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
20: Turning to KMMO weather at 7:42, sunny today, highs around 90, southwest winds to 10 miles per hour. A chance of thunderstorms tonight, a chance of showers in the evening, then showers likely after midnight, lows in the mid-60s. Southwest winds to 5 miles per hour with a chance of rain of 90%. Slight chance of thunderstorms on Wednesday, showers mainly in the morning, highs in the low 70s. Winds around 5 miles per hour with a chance of rain near 100%. Cloudy Wednesday night, a chance of showers in the evening, then showers likely with a chance of thunderstorms after midnight, lows in the low 60s, winds to 5 miles per hour with a chance of rain at 90%. Showers on Thursday, highs in the mid-70s, chance of rain near 100%. Mostly cloudy Thursday night, lows in the upper 40s. Mostly sunny on Friday, highs in the upper 50s. Partly cloudy in the evening Friday night, then becoming mostly clear, lows in the mid-30s. Patchy frost in the morning on Saturday, sunny, highs in the low 60s, mostly clear Saturday night, lows around 40. Currently, we have a pair of flood watches currently that will be going into effect later this evening and will be in effect until Wednesday evening. The first covers portions of east central Kansas, including Lynn, Kansas, and Miami, and in Missouri, the Bates, Cash, Henry, Johnson, and Pettis counties. This will be in effect until Wednesday morning. The second, a flood watch in effect this evening through Wednesday morning, covering portions of southeast Kansas, including Bourbon and in Missouri, the counties of Benton, Morgan, St. Clair, and Vernon will be in effect from this evening until Wednesday morning. Currently outside our KMMO studios on Highway 65 here in Marshall, 69 degrees and mostly clear, 79% relative humidity, and we have a 4-mile-per-hour wind to the south.
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0: Thanks again, Seth, and good morning. Three Marshall golfers will compete individually next week at the Class 3 State Tournament after their district finishes yesterday in Pleasant Hill. We'll have a recap of that activity, also an update on district tennis and the last softball games of the season before their district tournaments begin. That's coming up in your sports. Three Marshall golfers will compete individually next week in New Bloomfield at the Class 3 State Tournament. Senior Briley Christie completed District 4 play yesterday at the Country Creek Golf Club in Pleasant Hill in a tie for 7th, scoring a 90. She'll be joined by teammates junior Melanie Durham, who scored a 96 to finish 11th, and freshman Addison Durham, who finished 21st with 105. As a team, the Owls finished 5th with 416. That's 62 shots behind district champion St. Teresa's Academy. The state golf tournaments will take place October 19th and 20th. We'll have the rundown of our area golfers from this district posted later this morning with their story on our website, KMMO.com. District tournaments for girls tennis went to team play yesterday, starting off in Class 1 District 7, where in the quarterfinals, Marshall defeated Lafayette County 5-2. They'll go up against the top seed Pembroke Hill this afternoon in KC as Pembroke Hill took care of KC Lutheran 5-0. Odessa, the second seed, had a 5-0 win over Lexington. They'll go up against Notre Dame de Sion, who took care of St. Michael the Archangel 5-0. Now to District 8, where Richmond needed a play-in contest. They took care of Cameron 5-0. They then lost to top seed Savannah 5-0. Excelsior Springs in the 4 seed took care of Trenton 5-0. They'll go up against Savannah this afternoon in St. Joseph. Chillicothe with a 5-0 win over Bishop LeBlanc. They'll be going up against 2nd seed Maryville after Maryville took care of Carrollton 5-0. Class 1 District 6 saw Knob Noster fall in Lamar 5-0 in the quarterfinals. Play-in action in District 4 took place yesterday, so the quarterfinals will be today featuring Moberly against Kirksville. The Spartans have the 2 seed. Boonville in the 6th spot will go up against Columbia Independent. The other half of the bracket, Lutheran St. Charles versus Duchenne of St. Charles, while Palmyra have the 4 seed going up against St. Charles West. Class 2 District 4, Warrensburg defeated Columbia Battle 5-0 yesterday to open quarterfinal play. The third-seeded Tigers will travel to Capital City this afternoon for the semifinals. The other semifinal is between Wentzville Holt and top seed Helias Catholic. And in Class 3 District 6, Smith Cotton, the 6th seed, were bounced out of the tournament with a 5-0 loss to Lee Summit West. More sports headlines in just...
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0: Some of the final regular season action getting in the books for girls softball last night. The BKN Thunder defeated Atlanta 19-10. Centralia blanked Bowling Green 12-0. California over New Bloomfield 3-2. It was Penny falling to Cameron 6-5. Chillicothe blanking Trenton 10-0. Lawson over East Buchanan 19-1. Excelsior Springs fell to Truman 4-2. Glasgow over Westrand 14-4. Hallsville, Columbia Christian Fellowship over South Callaway, 17-6. Lone Jack over Warrensburg, 12-10. Moberly falling to Mark Twain, 6-4. Oak Grove blanking Harrisonville, 15-0. Slater Multibend over Pilot Grove, 14-2. Richmond over Carrollton, 9-4. Salisbury over Monroe City, 14-8. South Shelby got past Cairo, 12-11. And Macon over Tolton Catholic, 7-5. Fall baseball wrapping up for area schools. Lynn County Meadville over Bevere, 4-2. Buckland Macon County were shut out by Green City, 6-0. Boys soccer, Chillicothe fell to Savannah 5-4. Smithton getting back at Stover 1-0 after Stover's conference championship over the weekend at State Fair. Now to girls volleyball. Centralia defeating Bowling Green in three sets. Bunston were swept by Eugene. Hallsville over Montgomery County 3-1. Sacred Heart fell to Osceola in four sets. Prairie Home had the sweep of New Bloomfield. Stover took Skyline to all five sets, but ultimately it would be Skyline that prevailed, and Warrensburg were swept by Clinton. The schedule for today in girls softball: Moberly hosting Canton, Warrensburg at Oak Grove, Pleasant Hill at Odessa. In boys soccer, St. Paul Lutheran traveling to Boonville, Smith Cotton at Columbia Hickman, Lamont visit Eugene, Columbia Christian Fellowship Hallsville at Iberia, Moberly hosting Hannibal, Stover travel to Paseo Academy, Lone Jack at Smithton, and Warrensburg host Center. 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Amorette, Holden at Lexington, Brookfield at Mexico, Colt Camp at Northwest of Hughesville, Oak Grove hosting Harrisonville, Stover at Otterville, Lafayette County at Richmond, Green Ridge at Sacred Heart, Chillicothe at St. Joseph Christian, Marshall at Santa Fe, Nomnoster at Smith Cotton, Lamont at Smithton, Versailles hosting Adrian, St. Paul Lutheran at Wellington Napoleon, and Lincoln at Windsor. The St. Louis Blues are in action tonight as they visit Ottawa to face the Senators. Puck drop is at 6:30. The Blues currently have 5 points on the young season after five games, while Ottawa are in the lead of the Atlantic Division with a 5-1-0 record. That is sports this hour on KMMO, brought to you by Elmer Hereford Sales and Marshall. 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
0: Good morning.
20: Got a different kind of pointless trivia today. Kind of a, it's a what or a who am I.
0: Mm-hmm.
20: And this is actually, this one kind of really caught my interest because this was one of my favorite things when I was a kid. What am I? Okay. I was invented in 1943 as a failed experiment by Navy engineer Richard James, who was attempting to invent a tension spring to support naval ship equipment, sensitive equipment, mm-hmm. That needed to stay level, that he was trying to develop this. It made its debut in November of 1943. In the way that most people know it, it's about 2.15 inches tall and 2.75 inches in diameter. What am I? Now, a hint. When it made its debut in November of 1943, it was sold at Gimbel's Department Store, which is a Gimbel's. Major toy store in Philadelphia.
0: Mm-hmm.
20: My favorite name for Philadelphia.
0: Yes.
20: They sold 500 units, sold out in 90 minutes.
0: Wow.
20: And nobody had ever heard
0: like
20: of this
0: a wonderful,
20: before.
0: That sounds like a wonderful toy if it sells up in 90 minutes. Was it the world's most wonderful toy?
20: I do believe it is the world's most wonderful toy. And as was once said in an episode of Max of Get Smart, it's really fun, much like some people, when you push it down the stairs.
0: Well, of course, everyone knows it's Slinky.
20: Everyone knows it's Slinky. Thank you for getting that for me. You got any plans for today?
0: Not major plans for today.
20: All right. Well, here's to major plans. And you have a good rest of your day.
0: All right. You too.
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Old man Wrigley lived in that white house down the street where I grew up. Mama used to send me over with things. We struck a friendship up. Spent a few long summers out on his old porch swing. 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Broke down and asked him one time, how you keep from going crazy? He said, I'll see my wife and son in just a little while. I asked him what he meant.

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She said, "Oh, by the way, son,

0: This is Mike Kelly. 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
1: We'll soon hear from the new White House press secretary. I'm Dave Anthony, Fox News. Katie Zachariah will hold her first briefing since taking the job in about a half hour as President Trump gets ready to go out campaigning again.
2: I'm asking everybody to pretend, just pretend that I'm on the ballot. Because in a way I am on the ballot, because they will try and destroy everything we've done.
1: That was the president at a rally in Youngstown, Ohio last night, warning about what Democrats would do if they win control of Congress in the November elections in 3 weeks. Ohio has a very close Senate race, and so does Alaska, where the president will rally later today. Also last night, the president again said Iran will never be allowed to get a nuclear weapon, and the conflict will end soon, bringing gas prices down, as he also considers joining Saudi Arabia, battling Iran-backed Houthi militants who went on the attack again overnight.
3: The airport serving Saudi Arabia's capital Riyadh will stay closed this week after multiple missile strikes from Yemen-based Houthi rebels. The Saudi defense minister warning our response must be equally serious. On Sunday, a Pakistani man was killed in an attack on a terminal at King Khalid International Airport, this a day after a Houthi missile hit another terminal, killing 13. The Houthis said the attacks were retaliation for brutal Saudi aggression.
1: Fox's Jonathan Savage. Six Flags has stopped the ride on 9 roller coasters, temporarily shutting them down at 6 amusement parks.
4: This comes after one person died and several others were hurt yesterday in an incident involving Goliath roller coaster in Georgia. One witness telling a local station that they saw a man fall from the ride.
1: Fox's Alicia Cunha, the New York Post, reports the man's son was on the ride with him when he fell off. Pope Leo is now at a hospital in Rome,
5: where he will soon have surgery to remove that nodule on his lung. Well-wishers outside the hospital cheered and clapped as the Pope arrived. The 71-year-old pontiff smiled and waved to the crowd before walking inside.
1: Fox's Lauren Green. It's not yet known if that lung nodule is cancerous. 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
1: A Catholic leader who is the Archbishop for the U.S. Military Services is speaking out against the plan to live stream Nidal Hassan's execution at Fort Hood in Texas.
8: Archbishop Timothy Broglio says the broadcast raises serious moral concerns, urging any Catholic soldier assigned to the firing squad to seek exemption. Hassan was convicted of killing 13 people in the November 2009 Fort Hood shooting in Texas. His execution by firing squad is scheduled for December 3rd. Broglio questioned whether broadcasting the execution serves any purpose, warning it could damage the military's reputation. Ted Lindner, Fox News.
1: Almost 2 weeks after the botched execution in Tennessee, when Krista Pike survived two lethal injections, were learning about confusion and the attempt to save her life after they tried to take it.
9: A 911 call was made. However, in dispatch recordings reviewed by the Associated Press, an unidentified person says 23 minutes later, it was a false call and no medical assistance is needed at Riverbend Prison. 4 minutes after that, a first responder says someone outside the gate is telling them the call is real, demanding that they go in. Several more minutes go by before prison officials affirm the request was legitimate, more than 30 minutes after the initial 911 call. The failed execution remains under investigation. Pike, who at one point was on a ventilator, is now back at the women's prison where she spent the last 30 years for the torture killing of a classmate. Lisa Brady, Fox News.
1: Today in Las Vegas, Duane Davis is expected to get life in prison without parole in Tupac Shakur's murder. Davis was convicted of orchestrating the rapper's killing 30 years ago. On Wall Street, stock futures are mixed up. Big for the Dow, down for the NASDAQ. In the baseball playoffs,
10: off the end of the bat, this should do it.
1: The final out on TBS, the Cleveland Guardians beat the Tampa Bay Rays 7-3 to take the opener in the American League Championship Series. In the NLCS, Milwaukee beat the LA Dodgers 7-4, giving the Brewers a 2-0 series lead. I'm Dave Anthony, and this is Fox News.
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16: Taking a look at KMMO weather, sunny today, highs around 90, southwest winds to 10 miles per hour. Chance of thunderstorms tonight, a chance of showers in the evening and showers after midnight, lows in the mid-60s. Southwest winds to 5 miles per hour with a chance of rain at 90%. A slight chance of thunderstorms Wednesday, showers

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8: 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Happy birthday going out to Tamara Grevy in Alma, turning 67 today. Happy birthday to Tamara from John, Nicole, Heather, Mom, Dad, Kathy, Marty, BJ, Amanda, Owen, Evan, your five grandchildren, and your friends. Happy birthday going out to Lorelei Spence, turning 16 today. Happy birthday, Lorelei, from Grandma Cookie and all the family. Happy birthday going out to Raymond Miller in Slater. Happy birthday to Raymond from Alice Pettigrew and Julia Chess. Happy 11th birthday going out to Alexis Robinson in Marshall. Happy birthday, Alexis, from Mom, Clark, and Corbin. Happy birthday going out to Kenny Williams of Marshall. Happy birthday, Kenny, from Elmer and Kat Van Buren, Alice Pettigrew, and Julia Chess. And happy birthday to Jennifer Witzel of Columbia. Happy birthday, Jennifer, from Elmer and Kat Van Buren. If you missed any of our birthday greetings today, you can get them online. 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Meanwhile, I'm going to ride circles around this town. 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
4: Ding. Taking a quick look at KMMO weather at 8:27. Sunny today, highs around 90, southwest winds to 10 miles per hour. A chance of thunderstorms tonight, a chance of showers in the evening, then showers after midnight. Lows in the mid-60s, southwest winds around 5 miles per hour, with a chance of rain at 90%. Currently it's 70 degrees in Vienna, 69 degrees in Fayette, 68 degrees in Polo, and currently outside our KMMO studios on Highway 65 here in Marshall, 72 degrees and sunny. We've got 78% relative humidity and a 6-mile-per-hour wind to the south-southwest.
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11: Thank you, Seth, and good morning. A Warrensburg man suffered moderate injury when his motorcycle went off a Johnson County roadway yesterday evening. And a series of forums are scheduled for later this month to introduce community members to the candidates who could become the next president of State Fair Community College. Details on these and more headlines in just a moment.
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13: Missouri Net News, I'm Matt Pilger. The University of Missouri is expanding its Ag Search education and workforce development capabilities with four new and upgraded facilities. MU President Moon Joy says these facilities should make Missouri agriculture more productive.
14: We can't be more proud of our efforts to do that.
13: And your carry-on bags may no longer get through security. KMOX travel editor Peter Greenberg says new TSA scanners have a smaller opening for the conveyor belt.
15: A lot of those carry-on bags that might still fit in the overhead compartment may not fit through those machines.
13: Missouri United States Senator Eric Schmidt is renewing his criticism of the H-1B visa program. Schmidt says the program allows companies to hire foreign workers at the expense of American workers. He says the program should focus on attracting highly skilled workers instead of providing companies with cheaper labor. This is Missouri Net.
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8: You today.
11: A Warrensburg man suffered moderate injury when his motorcycle went off a Johnson County roadway yesterday evening. The Missouri State Highway Patrol says the 21-year-old was driving his Suzuki motorcycle north on Route BB about 8 miles southwest of Warrensburg when troopers say that at around 6 p.m. the driver failed to slow for a curve in the roadway. The bike went off the left side of the roadway and struck a fence, ejecting the driver. The man was taken to a Kansas City area hospital with moderate injuries. It's not known if he was wearing the proper safety gear at the time of the crash. The Pinellas County Road and Bridge Department has announced that a section of Menifee Road will close until Friday. The roadway will close from the Tyson Water Treatment Facility to Snow Road for asphalt road maintenance. The work is weather permitting. The department asks the public to make travel arrangements accordingly. Anyone with questions can contact the Pettis County Road and Bridge Department. A series of forums are scheduled for later this month to introduce community members to the candidates who could become the next president of State Fair Community College. The forums are set to take place the week of October 26th, with two sessions each day in the Stauffacher Theater and a social hour each evening in the Thompson Conference Center. Outgoing President Dr. Brent Bates says the committee reviewing applications is close to naming the finalists.
17: The application period has ended and our search committee has begun review of applicants. We had a large pool of applicants for this position because State Fair Community College is a really good job, a great place to work, and great communities supporting the college. So that committee has narrowed down the candidates.
11: Bates says community members will have the chance to submit questions for the finalists ahead of time through SFCC's website.
17: We'll have some public sessions where people can come in and meet the candidates and ask questions of them and provide input to the selection committee and to our Board of Trustees. The Board of Trustees is ultimately charged with hiring the president. They'll take that input into account in their decision.
11: With the candidate forums later in the month, the State Fair Board of Trustees has pushed back their monthly meeting to the morning of October 31st, with a closed session to follow for formal interviews. The next president is expected to begin in the role January 1st, when Bates becomes president emeritus. Trails Regional Library is inviting the public to attend a community engagement forum later this month in Concordia. The forum, scheduled for the morning of October 27th at the Concordia Lions Club, is titled Your Voice, Your Library, Your Community, Our Future. Community leaders, parents, and families, and other community members will have the opportunity to share ideas and discuss priorities for the regional library system that has 9 branches across Johnson and Lafayette counties. A light breakfast will be served, but seating is limited to 60 people, and advance reservations are required. Interested participants can submit a reservation by emailing the Trails Regional Library or by completing an online form on the library's website. We have a link to that form with this story on our website, KMMO.com. RSVPs are due by noon on October 20th. 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I'm Kyle Hill.
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4: 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Sunny today, high is around 90, southwest winds to 10 miles per hour. A chance of thunderstorms tonight, chance of showers in the evening, then showers after midnight, lows in the mid-60s. Southwest winds around 5 miles per hour with a chance of rain at 90%. A slight chance of thunderstorms on Wednesday, showers mainly in the morning, highs in the low 70s, winds around 5 miles per hour. Chance of rain near 100%. Cloudy Wednesday night, a chance of showers in the evening, then showers with a chance of thunderstorms after midnight, lows in the low 60s. Winds around 5 miles per hour with a chance of rain at 90%. Showers on Thursday, highs in the mid-70s, chance of rain near 100%. Mostly cloudy Thursday night, lows in the upper 40s. Mostly sunny on Friday, highs in the upper 50s, partly cloudy in the evening Friday night, then becoming mostly clear, lows in the mid-30s. Patchy frost in the morning on Saturday, sunny, highs in the low 60s, mostly clear Saturday night, lows around 40. Currently, 72 degrees and sunny outside our KMMO studios on Highway 65 here in Marshall, 78% relative humidity, and we have a 6 mile per hour wind to the south-southwest.
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KMMO, Lindsay L. Criminal. If you don't know Lindsay L., you need to learn. Girl plays an incredible guitar and sings well, too. Seth Coburn in the Morning Show. A quick reminder from our community calendar that the Marshall Community Chorus is all set for their 38th concert season. It gets underway Sunday, October 25th at 2 p.m. at St. Peter's Catholic Church, 1801 South Miami in Marshall. Free admission. That's the Marshall Community Chorus's 38th concert season, kicking off Sunday, October 25th, 2 p.m. at St. Peter's Catholic Church. Getting back to the music, don't want to kid myself. John Morgan on Real Radio, KMMO.

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3: 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The cash hog market has struggled to find consistent support. The markets are largely driven by demand, and while there have been some bright spots, there are continued concerns about long-term strength. This comes at a time when supplies of market-ready hogs are ample, giving processors leverage and the ability to do business at their pace. Pork values closed higher yesterday at $2.47 at $82.97. Most of the primals were higher and sharply higher, and box beef was mixed with solid and light demand for moderate offerings. I'm Megan Grebner for Brownfield.
4: Black vultures can be harmful to livestock operations across Missouri. 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
7: Taking a quick look at KMMO weather at 8:54. Sunny today, highs around 90, southwest winds to 10 miles per hour. A chance of thunderstorms tonight, a chance of showers in the evening, then showers likely after midnight. Lows in the mid-60s, southwest winds to 5 miles per hour with a chance of rain at 90%. Currently 68 degrees in Ashland, 65 degrees in Moberly, 70 degrees in Carrollton, and currently outside our KMMO studios on Highway 65 here in Marshall, 74 degrees and sunny, 76% relative humidity, and we have a 7-mile-per-hour wind to the south-southwest.
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0: This is Mike Kelly, your home for the Missouri Tigers and the Marshall Owls, is Mid-Missouri's sports leader, KMMO Marshall.
1: Is a blue wave coming on Election Day in 3 weeks? I'm Dave Anthony, Fox News. Our new update says that is likely for Democrats, and new Fox News power rankings just out this morning.
2: We believe right now, based on what we're seeing on the map, that Democrats will take control of the U.S. House. 219 we've got solid for Democrats, 198 for Republicans, bunch of toss-ups in the middle. So a Democratic good night, this would be what? Would that be a blue nominee? At 237, might be. You can make the case it would be.
1: That's Fox's Bill Hemmer. The rankings still put the Senate majority up for grabs. Six races still too close to call, including Texas, where Vice President Vance will campaign today. He said a short time ago before leaving.
3: We're campaigning in red states. We're campaigning in some blue states. We're also campaigning in some purple states. I mean, it's the nature of a midterm election where you don't really know how things are going to go, and so you try to pick your targets.
1: The other two close to call races, Iowa and Maine and Michigan and Alaska, where President Trump will rally today, and Ohio, where he campaigned for Republicans last night.
4: Another blockbuster rally out on the trail. The arena was overflowing with enthusiasm as thousands came out to support President Trump.
1: That's new White House Press Secretary Katie Zachariah. In her first briefing, and minutes ago, she made news.
4: We have asked Ambassador Guilfoyle to resign.
1: Referencing U.S. Ambassador to Greece, Kimberly Guilfoyle is accused of misconduct. Actress Selma Blair is facing assault charges in New York City, accused of attacking flight attendants during a trip from Los Angeles Sunday night. And then after getting off the plane, Blair is accused of attacking and injuring a law enforcement officer and then a nurse.
5: Selma Blair was released on bail and is expected to be back in court in January, her attorney telling the judge Ms. Blair missed several doses of a powerful medication that controls severe neurological symptoms. These factors, coupled with the altitude, resulted in a state of severe confusion and disorientation.
1: That's Fox's Todd Pyro. 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
1: It is a mixed market so far this morning on Wall Street. The Dow is down 17 points. The Nasdaq's up 11. The S&P 500 is down 4 points. Price of oil's lower by about 0.5%, but WTI remains above $93 a barrel. At the gas pump, regular's down a penny. AAA's national average is now $4.34 per gallon. Diesel is up 1 cent to $6.27. That is a quarter less than last month's record high. At his rally last night in Ohio, President Trump again said that those prices will fall once the Iran conflict ends, and he says it'll be soon.
8: Remember, your prices, your gas prices, are lower than when Biden was president, and he didn't do anything about Iran, the Islamic Republic.
1: Now, the president has also upset a judge in another legal challenge to the Trump Washington, D.C. renovations.
9: A federal judge in D.C. accused government lawyers of deceiving the court over ongoing renovations at the East Potomac Golf Course. President Trump has announced plans to convert the public course into a championship-level venue. Hundreds of trees have been removed. Judge Anna Reyes ordered the tree cutting halted for at least 24 hours and threatened to extend the order another 2 weeks. The judge has previously required a preservation group be notified before major work is done on the golf course as part of a legal challenge. The administration argues the tree removal is routine maintenance and unrelated to the proposed overhaul. At the White House, Jared Halpern, Fox News.
1: In the baseball playoffs, Cleveland beat Tampa Bay 7-3 to take the opening game of the American League Championship Series. The Guardians and Rays play again tonight. In the NLCS, Milwaukee took a 2-0 lead over the defending champion LA Dodgers. The Brewers won game 2-7-4. On Monday Night Football, a lot of drama in overtime.
10: Cardona snaps it. The kick is blocked.
1: And after that, saved the game for the Bills. Buffalo won the game, making their field goal, beating the Los Angeles Rams 37-34 on ESPN. I'm Dave Anthony, and this is Fox News.
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12: Turning to KMMO weather at 9:06. Sunny today, highs around 90, southwest winds to 10 miles per hour. A chance of thunderstorms tonight, a chance of showers in the evening, then showers likely after midnight. Lows in the mid-60s, southwest winds to 5 miles per hour with a chance of rain at 90%. A slight chance of thunderstorms on Wednesday, showers mainly in the morning, highs in the low 70s with winds to 5 miles per hour. Chance of rain is near 100%. Cloudy Wednesday night, a chance of showers in the evening, then showers with a chance of thunderstorms after midnight, lows in the low 60s, winds around 5 miles per hour with a chance of rain at 90%. Showers likely on Thursday, highs in the mid-70s, chance of rain is near 100%. Mostly clear Thursday night, lows in the upper 40s. Mostly sunny on Friday, highs in the upper 50s, partly cloudy in the evening Friday night, then becoming mostly clear, lows in the mid-30s. Patchy frost in the morning on Saturday, sunny, highs in the low 60s, mostly clear Saturday night, lows around 40. Currently, it is 75 degrees and mostly sunny.

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4: 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Dorchester, Wisconsin this morning is $4 lower than the last test at 56. Opening at the major direct markets is going to depend on how aggressive buyers want to be to start out the week. Some hopes over improving pork demand, though, could help out. On Friday, the cutout value was 86 cents higher at 80.50. The estimated hog slaughter on Friday was 485,000 head. That's up 2,000 on the week and nearly 7,000 on the year. Box beef was mixed. Choice was down $1.50 at $373.35. Select beef was up $2.57 at $354.30. In Chicago this morning, November soybeans are down 8¾ cents. December corn's up 2¼. December wheat is steady. For soybeans, they are expecting a solid week-to-week advance in harvest. That is true as corn as well, for corn as well, with the weekly numbers delayed until Tuesday by a federal holiday today. That's also going to push back the USDA's weekly export inspections report and several other reports as well. Meanwhile, corn also expecting good harvest progress, but they do have an eye on more harvest delays likely in the back half of the week. Also, that USDA production number from Friday is taken with a huge grain of salt, at least this morning. And wheat is mixed, just generally consolidating. Cattle are down, watching the distribution of the show list and waiting to see how last week's late direct trade did develop. Meanwhile, over in the hog pit, they are modestly supported by Friday's higher closing pork and short covering. We are online at brownfieldagnews.com, and you can also find us on Facebook and YouTube. John Perkins, Brownfield Market Update.
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15: Taking a quick look at KMMO weather at 919. Sunny today. Highs around 90. Southwest winds to 10 miles per hour. Chance of thunderstorms tonight. Chance of showers in the evening. Then showers likely after midnight. Lows in the mid-60s. Southwest winds to 5 miles per hour with a chance of rain at 90%. Currently 68 degrees in La Plata, 73 degrees in Jefferson City, 76 degrees in Sedalia, and currently outside our KMMO studios on Highway 65 here in Marshall, 77 degrees and mostly clear, 74% relative humidity, and we have a 9-mile-per-hour wind to the south-southwest.
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1: Real Radio, KMMO, childhood friends, Kane Brown, Lauren Elena. Most people don't. They went to high school together. They did. And they also auditioned for American Idol together. Kane Brown, Lauren Elena, and What Ifs. Seth Coburn, who cares? who taking you out through wandering aimlessly through your Tuesday morning. Thanks for stopping by and hanging with us. We're heading right up to the region's most listened to and most talked about program, KMMO Swap Shop. That's up in just a couple of minutes. Up first, though, Brownfield, Chicago Board of Trade opening. And right now, shoot off some bottle rockets. Scotty McCreary getting some help from Hootie and the Blowfish on Real Radio KMMO.

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3: Monday morning, soybeans and cattle are lower, corn and hogs are mixed. I'm John Perkins with a Brownfield Market Update. 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Soybeans are down today, expecting a solid week-to-week advance in harvest with the USDA's weekly numbers delayed until Tuesday by a federal holiday today. Planting in Brazil is reportedly faster than average. November beans are down 9 3/4 at 1282 and a quarter. January's 9 3/4 lower at 1299. December bean meal's down $3.80 at 361.80. December soybean oil's up 56 points at 68.58. Corn is mostly firm, buying back part of the drop that followed last week's larger-than-expected production guess. More harvest delays are likely with rain in the forecast for parts of the region later this week. December's up 2 at 481 3/4. March is 1.5 higher at 495 3/4. And wheat's mixed today, monitoring the Black Sea export situation along with U.S. winter wheat planting activity. December Chicago is up a half a penny at 671.5. Cotton and rice both have varying degrees of technical support this morning, with December cotton up 15 at 80.69, November rice 2.5 higher at 1696.5. Live and feeder cattle are down, watching the distribution of this week's direct cash cattle show list. Also waiting for the final numbers for mandatory reporting for last week's direct trade in the South. The business in the North generally steady to $3 lower than a week ago in the dress basis. December lives 142 lower at 225.62. February's down 107 at 228.40. November feeders are 225 lower at 339.70. And hogs are mixed on spread trade, wanting to see consistent demand. Pork was higher Friday. December's up 12 at 67.95. February's 27 higher at 69.52. Brownfield.
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9: 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Everywhere else in our listening audience, 800-727-5666. We're going to go ahead and step away. 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
17: Soybeans are down. Corn and hogs are up. Cattle are mixed. 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Speed wins. 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Stein has yield. Soybeans are lower on fund and technical selling. November beans down 4 at 1288. January beans down 4.25 at 1304.5. Corn is mostly higher on fund and technical buying. December corn up 3.25 at 483. March corn up 3 at 497.25. The wheat complex is mixed. Live cattle are mixed. Feeders are down, waiting on direct business. December lives down 45 at 226.60. November feeders down 57 at 341.75. Hogs are up on short covering in the higher midday move in pork. December contracts up 42 at 68.25. February lean hogs up 77 at 70.02. I'm Megan Grebner for Brownfield.
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21: Hey, good morning. I've got a Remington Model
3: 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Number is 660-631-4418, and I'm from Marshall.
9: All right, caller from Marshall, 660-631-4418. 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
21: 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I'm calling from Marshall, Missouri, and I have a goodie box for the men, folks. 10 pairs of blue jeans, size 10, 40, 30, and there's a couple t-shirts, long sleeve shirts, who knows, $10.
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9: 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Give us a call. We'll get you right in. We're just waiting for your phone call on this beautiful, beautiful Tuesday morning. It looks like it's about 78 degrees out there. A quick look at our community calendar. 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
9: 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Give us a call. We'll be able to get you right in. We have time enough for another caller or two. So jump on the phone and give us a call. We'll get you right in at 9:54. Really love to get a couple more callers in here before we go. 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We'll get you right in. We are going to go ahead and step away for just a moment. 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

0: 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The game is on. 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
1: It's time to go. I'm Dave Anthony, Fox News. That is the message from the White House to an American diplomat.
2: We have asked Ambassador Guilfoyle to resign. She has been a wonderful asset to the team, and we wish her well.
1: That is new White House Press Secretary Katie Zachariah at her first briefing this morning. No response yet from U.S. Ambassador to Greece, Kimberly Guilfoyle.
3: The president signaled her ouster Monday, saying he was not happy with Guilfoyle. She has come under criticism for reports of alleged improper conduct, including a report in the Wall Street Journal accusing Guilfoyle of asking a donor to pay her credit card bill in exchange for access to administration officials. The newspaper also reported an alleged threat to Greek officials and accepting improper gifts.
1: Fox's Jared Halpern at the White House. President Trump will soon leave there and travel to Alaska. The day after rallying Republicans in Ohio, two of the six states with Senate races considered too close to call in Fox News power rankings, along with Iowa, Maine, Michigan, and Texas. Polls also show three more tight races in Kansas, Minnesota, and New Hampshire. Now, in the battle for control of the House, Fox's Jeff Manasso reports power rankings also show
4: Democrats could win up to 237 House seats, fueled by a widening polling advantage, low presidential approval ratings, and voter frustration over rising costs. That the Republicans are also facing surprisingly competitive races in rural districts that President Trump won comfortably.
1: But House Speaker Mike Johnson, who would lose that job next year if Democrats win the majority, just told Fox before campaigning in Texas,
5: "I'm telling you, the polling is wrong." Now, you have a lot of polling organizations right now acknowledging that they're undersampling Republicans because Republicans don't want to respond to polls anymore.
1: Hopefully, Leo is now at a hospital in Rome where the 71-year-old will have surgery today to remove a nodule from his lung. Nine roller coasters set idle today at six amusement parks, temporarily shut down the day after a man fell to his death while riding the Goliath coaster at Six Flags Over Georgia. 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
1: Actress Selma Blair is facing assault charges and potential prison time after being released on bail last night in New York City. She's accused of going on the attack on a Delta flight from Los Angeles Sunday night, biting and hitting two flight attendants who needed medical treatment.
9: Selma Blair was restrained on the aircraft and taken into custody after the plane landed at JFK. But listen to this. While being transported from the airport to an ambulance, officials say Selma Blair repeatedly kicked a Port Authority police officer in the face, neck, and chest. And while at the hospital, Blair allegedly kicked a nurse in her chest.
1: That's Fox's Todd Pyro. Blair suffers from multiple sclerosis. Her attorney told a judge last night she missed several doses of a medication, claiming that and the altitude caused the actress to become confused and disoriented. An actor is being mourned, R.J. Mitty.
10: He was 34 years old, best known for his role as Walter White Jr. or Flynn on the Emmy-winning AMC series Breaking Bad. Mitty, who had cerebral palsy, played the on-screen teenage son of actor Bryan Cranston's famous character, Walter White. Reps for Mitty confirming he died in Brownsville, Texas, not sharing a cause of death, saying in a statement, drawing from his own experience living with cerebral palsy, Mitty brought authenticity to the role and built a platform on disability awareness and inclusion. Kristen Goodwin, Fox News.
1: Well, she mentioned actor Bryan Cranston. He posted on Instagram that Mitty took his own life asking why, adding with all of his potential and promise, his death is such a loss. There is news on the housing market. Previously owned home sales did rise slightly last month from August, but the National Association of Realtors report shows sales were down from a year ago, more than 2%, amid rising mortgage rates. The 30-year fixed loan is well over 7% now, near a three-year high. And on Wall Street, some selling this morning. The Dow is down 66 points. The NASDAQ is dropping 54. I'm Dave Anthony. This is Fox News.
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13: Hey. Taking a look at KMMO weather at 10:05. Sunny today, highs around 90. Southwest winds to 10 miles per hour. A chance of thunderstorms tonight. A chance of showers in the evening and showers after midnight. Lows in the mid-60s. Southwest winds to 5 miles per hour with a chance of rain at 90%. A slight chance of thunderstorms on Wednesday. Showers likely, mainly in the morning. Highs in the low 70s. Winds around 5 miles per hour with a chance of rain near 100%. Cloudy Wednesday night, a chance of showers in the evening, then showers with a chance of thunderstorms after midnight. Lows in the low 60s. Winds around 5 miles per hour with a chance of rain at 90%. Showers likely Thursday, highs in the mid-70s, chance of rain near 100%. Mostly cloudy Thursday night, lows in the upper 40s. Mostly sunny on Friday, highs in the upper 50s. Friday night, partly cloudy in the evening, becoming mostly clear, lows in the mid-30s. Patchy frost in the morning on Saturday, sunny, highs in the low 60s. Mostly clear Saturday night, lows around 40. Currently, it's 80 degrees and sunny outside our KMMO studios on Highway 65 here in Marshall. 71% relative humidity, and we have an 11-mile-per-hour wind to the southwest.
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But you know what? 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
6: Soybeans and corn are higher, cattle and hogs are mostly lower. I'm John Perkins with a Brownfield Market Update. 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Stein has yield. Soybeans and corn are up, expecting more harvest delays in parts of the region. November beans are 8 higher at 12.95 and 3 quarters. January's up 7 and a quarter at 13.12. December corn's 3 1/4 higher at 486 and a quarter. March is up 2 1/2 at 499 and 3/4. Live and feeder cattle are mostly lower, waiting for direct business to get defined. December live's holding for now at 2660. February's down 72 at 228.85. November feeders are 82 lower at 340.27. And on spread trade and profit taking, December hogs are down 20 at 68.17. February lean 62 lower at 69.67. Crude oil's firm. John Perkins, Brownfield Market Update.
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2: Taking a quick look at KMMO weather at 10:20. Sunny today, highs around 90, southwest winds to 10 miles per hour. A chance of thunderstorms tonight, a chance of showers in the evening, then showers likely after midnight, lows in the mid-60s, southwest winds to 5 miles per hour, chance of rain 90%. Currently 80 degrees in Boonville, 72 degrees in Ethel, 79 degrees in Odessa, and currently outside our KMMO studios on Highway 65 here in Marshall, 81 degrees and sunny. 70% relative humidity, and we have a 10-mile-per-hour wind to the southwest.
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8: Taking a look at KMMO weather at 10:33. Sunny today, highs around 90, not southwest winds to 10 miles per hour. Chance of thunderstorms tonight, a chance of showers in the evening, then showers after midnight, lows in the mid-60s. Southwest winds to 5 miles per hour with a chance of rain at 90%. A slight chance of thunderstorms on Wednesday, showers mainly in the morning. Highs in the lower 70s. Winds to 5 miles per hour. Chance of rain is near 100%. Cloudy Wednesday night. A chance of showers in the evening. Then showers with a chance of thunderstorms after midnight. Lows in the low 60s. Winds around 5 miles per hour. Chance of rain 90%. Showers likely on Thursday. Highs in the mid 70s. Chance of rain near 100%. Mostly cloudy Thursday night. Lows in the upper 40s. Mostly sunny on Friday. Highs in the upper 50s. Partly cloudy in the evening Friday night, becoming mostly clear. Lows in the mid-30s. Patchy frost in the morning on Saturday. Sunny, highs in the low 60s. Mostly clear Saturday night, lows around 40. Currently 82 degrees and sunny outside our KMMO studios on Highway 65 here in Marshall. 70% relative humidity. And we have a 10-mile-per-hour wind to the southwest.
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9: 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It's Stein Seed Company. 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Stein has yield. Soybeans and corn are higher ahead of this afternoon's delayed weekly crop progress and condition report. November beans are up 6.5 at 12.94 and a quarter. January's 5.5 higher at 13.10 and a quarter. December corn's up 3 at 4.86. March is 2.5 higher at 4.99 and three quarters. Live and feeder cattle are lower, with feeders leading the way down in this higher moving corn. Most active December live is down 80 at 225.80. November feeders are $1.60 lower at 339.50. And hogs are pressured by profit taking. December is down 52 at 67.85. February leans 97 lower at 69.32. John Perkins, Brownfield.
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12: Taking a quick look at KMMO weather at 10:49. Sunny today, highs around 90, southwest winds to 10 miles per hour. Chance of thunderstorms tonight, a chance of showers in the evening, and showers likely after midnight. Lows in the mid-60s, southwest winds around 5 miles per hour. Chance of rain is 90%. Currently it is 80 degrees in Fulton, 81 degrees in Warsaw, 76 degrees at Lee Summit, and currently outside our KMMO studios on Highway 65 here in Marshall, 83 degrees and sunny. We've got an 84.1 degree heat index, 68% relative humidity, and we've got a 10 mile per hour wind to the southwest.
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0: denies everything, Lisa Brady, Fox News, but she's still giving up her role as U.S. ambassador to Greece after being asked to resign. Kimberly Guilfoyle just posting a statement calling it the honor of a lifetime to serve and saying while her time as ambassador may be coming to an end, her commitment to President Trump, the America First movement, and the country will never end. Also writing that the allegations against her are false.
1: The Wall Street Journal was reporting that Guilfoyle, who was once engaged to Donald Trump Jr., offered to use her influence inside the Trump administration to pay off her $100,000 credit card bill. She also allegedly boasted of two Greek tycoons bankrolling her luxury travel.
0: Fox's David Spund, Guilfoyle promising a vigorous defense. President Trump just telling reporters she was doing a great job, but he didn't like what he read. He's on his way to Alaska for another midterm rally and saying he thinks it's equally challenging to keep the House or Senate.
2: For some reason, when you have a sitting president, no matter how good, nobody's done what I've done. Nobody, not even close. But no matter how good, they seem to be at a big disadvantage. Tremendous.
0: He argues his rallies are making a difference for Republicans. The new Fox News power rankings project Democrats will retake control of the House, but still show a tie for the Senate, with six seats considered toss-ups, including in Alaska and Texas, where the vice president is set to hold a rally. Gas and grocery prices remain a top issue for voters, and President Trump is defending his diesel deal with Russia.
2: It's a way of getting a lot of oil out to the world. It's not a deal with me. It's a deal for the world.
0: Some Senate Republicans argue it could violate sanctions, and Ukraine's president says it will give Russia more money for war. President Zelensky also says Ukraine had no early warning from partners about a Russian missile strike on Kyiv. President Trump says the U.S. has not stopped sharing intelligence. 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
0: A federal death penalty trial begins in New York in a racist mass shooting at a Buffalo supermarket.
6: Peyton Gendron is already serving life without parole after pleading guilty in state court to the 2022 mass shooting motivated by hate that left 10 black people dead. Now federal prosecutors will seek the death penalty in their case against Gendron that begins today in Buffalo, where he faces federal hate crime and firearms charges and could be sentenced to death. His defense not contesting Gendron's guilt, instead expected to present evidence in an effort to spare him the death penalty. Jeff Manosso, Fox News.
0: The U.S. Supreme Court agrees to hear arguments in a watchdog group's lawsuit seeking public records about trillionaire Elon Musk's Department of Government Efficiency from the early days of the second Trump term. It's the second time the high court siding with the Trump administration is intervening in this case, which a high court last year, they reined in a district court's order for the government to produce DOGE-related records. Apple branches out to a hot market, launching its home collection,
7: which includes indoor and outdoor cameras, thermostats, temperature sensors, and a video doorbell and door lock. Apple says the accessories will be easy to set up with a tap of an iPhone and will be managed through the Apple Home app. Apple collaborated for the services with LG Electronics and Schneider Electric.
0: Fox's Jenny Cosola. Apple is promising the services will be simple, reliable, and private. In research from safehome.org, more than 60% of U.S. households have at least one security camera. On Wall Street, a down day so far. The Dow is down 140 points. The S&P down 11. The Nasdaq also in the red, down 49. U.S. oil prices back over $94 a barrel. I'm Lisa Brady. This is Fox News.
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11: Yes. Turning to KMMO weather at 11:06, sunny today, highs around 90, southwest winds to 10 miles per hour. Chance of thunderstorms tonight, a chance of showers in the evening, then showers after midnight, lows in the mid-60s, southwest winds to 5 miles per hour, chance of rain 90%. A slight chance of thunderstorms on Wednesday, showers mainly in the morning, highs in the low 70s, winds around 5 miles per hour with a chance of rain near 100%. Cloudy Wednesday night, a chance of showers in the evening, then showers with a chance of thunderstorms after midnight, lows in the low 60s. Winds around 5 miles per hour with a chance of rain at 90%. Showers likely on Thursday, highs in the mid-70s, chance of rain near 100%. Mostly cloudy Thursday night, lows in the upper 40s. Mostly sunny on Friday, highs in the upper 50s. Partly cloudy in the evening Friday night, then becoming mostly clear, lows in the mid-30s. Patchy fog in the morning on Saturday, sunny, highs in the low 60s. Saturday night, mostly clear, lows around 40. Currently, it's 84 degrees and sunny outside our KMMO studios on Highway 65 here in Marshall. 85.1 degree heat index, 67% relative humidity, and we have a 10-mile-per-hour wind to the west-southwest.
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8: Taking a quick look at KMMO weather at 11:19. Sunny today, highs around 90, southwest winds to 10 miles per hour. Chance of thunderstorms tonight, a chance of showers in the evening, then showers after midnight, lows in the mid-60s. Southwest winds to 5 miles per hour, chance of rain 90%. Currently 83 degrees in Boonville, 84 degrees in Windsor, 85 degrees in St. Thomas, and currently outside our KMMO studios on Highway 65 here in Marshall, 84 degrees and sunny, 85.0 degree heat index, and we've got 67% relative humidity and a 10 mile per hour wind to the west-southwest.
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2: Thank you, Seth, and good morning. Lane closures are resuming this evening along Interstate 70 at the site of a bridge replacement project. And another day of near-record temperatures are in store for the region today, but a round of severe weather and heavy rains are set to roll through the area over the next 2 days, followed by what could be our first frost of the season. 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
3: America's story is 250 years strong, built on freedom, determination, hard work, and the pioneering spirit that shaped this country. While WK hasn't been here from the very beginning, our family of hardworking professionals and customers have shared in the American story for 107 years. This is Kyle Weymouth. Since 1919, we've had the privilege of serving generations of families across Sedalia and West Central Missouri. Thank you for allowing WK to be a part of your family's story. Here's to America's past, our shared future, and many more miles together.
2: Lane closures are resuming this evening along Interstate 70 at the site of a bridge replacement project. The Missouri Department of Transportation will continue installing beams this week on the Nitrogen Avenue Bridge. This will result in lane closures lasting from 7 p.m. until about 5 a.m. each evening for the next 3 nights. The project to replace the bridge near mile marker 85 is scheduled for completion by early December. All work is weather permitting. Another day of near record temperatures are in store for the region today, but a round of severe weather and heavy rains are set to roll through the area over the next 2 days, followed by what could be our first frost of the season. Temperatures are set to hit the lower 90s again across the listening area today, according to Skylar Gertensen with the National Weather Service in Pleasant Hill. She explains the weather patterns that have led to this past weekend summer-like conditions.
4: We had some mid-level ridging going on just to our southeast that's been contributing to some south and southwesterly winds. Usually when we get under a pattern like this, we get a lot of warm air that comes over our area. And since it's been so deep and sustained through the past couple of days, it's allowed our daytime temperatures to really rise up into the low 90s during some days and allowed us to approach or even exceed some of our record values for high temperatures during the daytime.
2: Gertensen says the first of two cold fronts are set to come through the area tonight, bringing with it more seasonable temperatures.
4: Yesterday, we were starting to see the progression of a cold frontal boundary off to the northwest of our area over in Nebraska. That's been slowly shifting its way southeastward through the overnight and into the early morning today. We're expecting to see some severe thunderstorms developing primarily during the evening time, and those will move across the area through the overnight period. With these thunderstorms, we're expecting the cold frontal boundary to continue shifting towards the south and southeast. And as that shifts more towards the south and southeast, you can expect to see a cool down in temperatures relative to what we've seen the past couple of days.
2: The front is also expected to bring showers and thunderstorms with the prospect of localized rains resulting in flood watches going into effect later today.
4: Generally within that area, we're anticipating seeing ranges anywhere between 1 to 3 inches with these storms coming through. The idea right now that we're looking at here at the local level is that storms may just be progressive enough to mitigate any flooding risk further north of US 50. But we're currently evaluating the threat through the day. As we get guidance that comes in, things can shift. Slight adjustments can be made to the near storm environment, which would really dictate where you see your heaviest rainfall patterns.
2: Temperatures are expected to drop to the mid 70s tomorrow and Thursday. A second front is expected to bring the high temperature down to the lower 60s, with the forecast calling for temperatures Saturday morning to fall to the mid 30s with patchy frost. A Warrensburg man suffered moderate injury when his motorcycle went off a Johnson County roadway yesterday evening. The Missouri State Highway Patrol says the 21-year-old was driving his Suzuki motorcycle north on Route BB about 8 miles southwest of Warrensburg, when troopers say that at around 6 p.m., the driver failed to slow for a curve in the roadway. The bike went off the left side of the roadway and struck a fence, ejecting the driver. The man was taken to a Kansas City area hospital with moderate injuries. It's not known if he was wearing the proper safety gear. gear at the time of the crash. Trails Regional Library is inviting the public to attend a community engagement forum later this month in Concordia. The forum, scheduled for the morning of October 27th at the Concordia Lions Club, is titled Your Voice, Your Library, Your Community, Our Future. Community leaders, parents, and families, and other community members will have the opportunity to share ideas and discuss priorities for the regional library system that has 9 branches across Johnson and Lafayette counties. A light breakfast will be served, but seating is limited to 60 people. And advance reservations are required. Interested participants can submit a reservation by emailing the Trails Regional Library or by completing an online form on the library's website. We have a link to that form with this story on our website, KMMO.com. RSVPs are due at noon, October 20th. 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I'm Kyle Hill.
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1: Turning to KMMO weather at 11:36. Sunny today, highs around 90, southwest winds to 10 miles per hour. Chance of thunderstorms tonight, a chance of showers in the evening, then showers likely after midnight, lows in the mid-60s. Southwest winds to 5 miles per hour with a chance of rain of 90%. Slight chance of thunderstorms on Wednesday, showers likely in the morning, highs in the lower 70s. Winds around 5 miles per hour with a chance of rain near 100%. Cloudy Wednesday night, a chance of showers in the evening, then showers likely with a chance of thunderstorms after midnight. Lows in the low 60s. Winds around 5 miles per hour with a chance of rain at 90%. Showers on Thursday, highs in the mid 70s. Chance of rain near 100%. Mostly cloudy Thursday night, lows in the upper 40s. Mostly sunny Friday, highs in the upper 50s. Partly cloudy in the evening Friday night, becoming partly clear, lows in the mid-30s. Patchy frost in the morning on Saturday, sunny, highs in the low 60s. Mostly clear Saturday night, lows around 40. Currently 85 degrees and sunny outside our KMMO studios on Highway 65 here in Marshall. 86.4 degree heat index, 66% relative humidity, and we have a 9 mile per hour wind to the west-southwest.
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Real Radio, KMMO, going up with Luke Bryan. Seth Coburn in the morning show. I'm not going up. I'm going out, as in I am out of here. Dutton's knocking on the door. He's waiting to come in. He's going to take you on through your afternoon. I'll be back with you bright and early tomorrow morning at 5:30. Okay, it will be early. I don't promise I'm going to be bright. Join me then or whatever time you happen to get up and around. Going to leave you a little bit of housework to do. Wipe that dust off the bottle. David Lee Murphy on Real Radio KMMO. Seth Coburn in the morning show. See ya.

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1: Corn has turned mixed, soybeans, cattle, and hogs are lower. I'm John Perkins with a Brownfield Market Update. When it comes to short-stature corn, it all started with Stein. For decades, they've been focused on unique hybrids that deliver top yields. Stein invented short-stature corn, then they perfected it. Soybeans have turned modestly lower, and corn is now narrowly mixed, mostly weak, after both run into overhead resistance. November beans are down 4 1/4 at 1283 and a half. January's 5 lower at 1299 and 3 quarters. December corn's up 1/4 at 483 and a quarter. March is down 1/4 at 496 and 3 quarters. Live cattle and, cattle are waiting for direct business to get underway. Most active December lives down 30 at 226.30. November feeders are 70 lower at 340.40. And technically weak, December hogs are down 52 at 67.85. February's 92 lower at 69.37. Brownfield.
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10: Taking a quick look at KMMO weather at 11:51. Sunny today, highs around 90, south winds to 10 miles per hour. Chance of thunderstorms tonight, a chance of showers in the evening, then showers likely after midnight. Lows in the mid-60s. Southwest winds to 5 miles per hour. Chance of rain, 90%. Currently 83 degrees in Bunston, 88 degrees in Windsor, 79 degrees in Braemar, and currently outside our KMMO studios on Highway 65 here in Marshall, 86 degrees and sunny. 87.2 degree heat index, 65% relative humidity, and we have an 8 mile per hour wind to the southwest. 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

0: This is Mike Kelly, your home for Missouri Tigers football and Kansas City Royals baseball is Mid-Missouri's sports leader, KMMO, Marshall.
1: Alaska, the latest stop in his month-long effort to rally turnout for Republicans ahead of the midterm elections 3 weeks from today.
2: The level of enthusiasm for the Republican Party is way up.
1: And while President Trump heads to Alaska, Vice President J.D. Vance is in Texas. Those are two of the states considered too close to call in new Fox News power rankings showing a tie for now in the Senate. But projecting Democrats will take control of the House.
3: The latest Fox News power rankings show Democrats could win up to 237 House seats. Fueled by a widening polling advantage, low presidential approval ratings, and voter frustration over rising costs. That the Republicans are also facing surprisingly competitive races in rural districts that President Trump won comfortably.
1: Fox's Jeff Manasso. President Trump's ambassador to Greece is stepping down, but denying allegations of wrongdoing.
4: Kimberly Guilfoyle says while her time as an ambassador is coming to an end, her commitment to President Trump and the America First movement will never end. She also says allegations of improper and unethical conduct are false, saying in a statement, "I intend to vigorously defend my name, my reputation, and my integrity." The White House announced Guilfoyle was asked to resign following reports she asked a donor to pay off a $100,000 credit card bill before her confirmation in exchange for access to administration officials. That payment was not made.
1: Fox's Jared Halpern at the White House. Pope Leo having surgery to remove a lung nodule, which will be tested to see if it's cancerous.
5: Leo himself on Sunday calmly announced his upcoming medical procedure at the end of the weekly blessing, saying that the lesion was small and well-defined and in its early stages. But it appears the surgery was unexpected.
1: Fox's Lauren Green. Events were canceled for the rest of the week. 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
1: Just getting word of an execution in Florida. 63-year-old James Robertson put to death by lethal injection nearly 18 years after killing a cellmate, a murder he said he committed so he could be moved to death row, pleading guilty and waiving all appeals. Robertson was first sent to prison when he was 17 years old for burglary and assault, but years of convictions for a variety of crimes kept adding time to the sentence. The Iranian threat is growing, but Russia remains aggressor number one. That assessment from the leader of British intelligence.
9: The head of MI5, Sir Ken McCallum, says his organization is devoting more resources to countering state threats than it did during the Cold War. In his annual speech, Sir Ken says threats from foreign adversaries have quadrupled in recent years.
10: Those who seek to cause mayhem on British streets, whether hard thugs here or their paymasters overseas, will meet an unflinching response.
9: He accuses Russia of waging hybrid warfare while carefully avoiding a joint NATO response and says Iran has started coming at harder targets like military sites. In London, Jonathan Savage, Fox News.
1: Cyber attacks disrupting hundreds of European supermarket chains. French officials confirming the attacks caused refrigeration systems to overheat at about 700 stores in France, also forcing a major grocer to shut down websites serving customers in Europe and the U.S. The Paris prosecutor's office says its cybercrime unit is investigating. Praise for New York City police officers from Mayor Zoran Mamdani.
11: The work of being an NYPD officer demands immense sacrifice.
1: This during an event commemorating the NYPD Memorial Wall alongside Police Commissioner Jessica Tisch, even as some Democratic socialists call on the mayor to fire her after she talked about the criminal record of a man shot and injured by ICE agents during an attempted traffic stop recently. and Lisa Brady, Fox News.
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15: 12:07 on this Tuesday afternoon. We're looking at sunshine around the area. Temperatures that are in the mid and upper 80s right now. Forecast says we could top out around 90 this afternoon. A breeze out of the southwest, 5 to 10. 90% chance for showers and thunderstorms tonight. Low in the mid 60s. Southwest wind around 5, becoming north after midnight. Near 100% chance for showers and thunderstorms on Wednesday. Temperature in the lower 70s, a northeast wind around 5. And Wednesday night, 90% chance for showers and thunderstorms with a low in the lower 60s and a northeast wind around 5. We have a near 100% chance for showers on Thursday. Temperature in the mid-70s, southeast wind around 5, becomes west in the afternoon. Friday, mostly sunny with a high in the upper 50s. And on Saturday, sunshine with a high in the lower 60s. Barometric pressure at 29.91, relative humidity at 64%. Wind out of the south, 6, gusting up to 11. Currently at Tipton, temperature is 87 degrees. At Pilot Grove, it's 86 degrees. Sedalia reporting in with 70 degrees. And it's 87 in Marshall at KMMO. Looking at an inaccurate station, as we do often. Let's try Sedalia once again. 90 degrees, the temperature there. And 87 in Marshall at KMMO. It's 12:08.
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3: 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Bids and asking prices have yet to surface. Show lists for the week are lower in Texas and Kansas, but steady in Nebraska. If business follows the trend of recent weeks, look for sellers to try and hold out for higher money, which could delay business until sometime Thursday or Friday. Box beef was higher at midday with solid demand for moderate offerings. Choice up 98 cents at $3.7654. Select was $1.55 higher at $3.5568. Jackie Moore with the Joplin Regional Stockyards in Missouri recaps what happened in Monday's business.
4: It's pretty dry around here in places, so they hauled them calves and yearlings in here today, so we had a lot of them yearlings and a lot of calves. The market I kind of call steady to 10 higher in most places. Some of those fat new crop calves, you know, that's not any shots, a little hard to sell because, you know, this weather is hot and it's supposed to get in the 50s and rain, so they're a little bit of a struggle. But, you know, the rest of the market, if them cattle's weaned and got some condition to them, they got a little value to them now, but it's sure better than it was, you know, a month ago.
3: Thanks, Jackie. Cash hogs had no comparison at midday with solid negotiated purchases. The cash hog market has struggled to find consistent support. The markets have been largely driven by demand. And while there have been some bright spots, there are continued concerns about long-term strength. This comes at a time when supplies of market-ready hogs are ample, giving processors leverage and the ability to control the pace of business. Bears and gilts at the National Daily Direct had a weighted average of 71.36. The Iowa, Minnesota, and the Western Corn Belt both had weighted averages of 71.61. Butcher hog prices at the Midwest cash markets are steady at $56. At Illinois, slaughter sows were steady with moderate demand for light offerings at $45 to $57. Bears and gilts were steady with moderate demand for moderate offerings at $51 to $61. And pork values were firm at midday, up 8 cents at $83.05. Bellies, ribs, and butts were higher. I'm Megan Grebner for Brownfield.
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9: Sunshine for this Tuesday afternoon, temperature around 90. 90% chance for showers and thunderstorms tonight, low in the mid-60s. Near 100% chance for showers and thunderstorms Wednesday, high tomorrow in the lower 70s. And that near 100% chance for showers continues into Thursday with a high in the mid-70s. That's a look at your forecast on KMMO, 87 degrees, it's 1220.
10: I'm Nicole Haslip with Ag Headline News. I'm Brown Field. An atmospheric scientist says a strong cold front could bring frost and freezing temperatures to parts of the Midwest this weekend. Eric Snodgrass with Nutrien Ag Solutions tells Brown Field.
11: Thursday, Friday, Saturday, Sunday, and as the temperatures come down, I think Saturday morning and Sunday morning are going to be our coolest, although it'll start off cool in the northern plains as early as Thursday. We're going to see a lot of mid-30 temperatures across, you know, much of the Missouri Valley, Mississippi Valley, Ohio Valley, and none of that is really outside of the norm.
10: The USDA's October supply and demand report left some in the industry scratching their heads.
12: We saw prices fall pretty significantly on Friday. We haven't seen really much of a bounce back, and all of that being met with a healthy dose of skepticism, saying, you know, where are these extra bundles that you're finding?
10: The USDA's farm program payments being issued this year are the largest since the programs were established in the 2014 Farm Bill.
13: I think it'll be surprising, and I think it'll obviously depend on where you are in the country.
10: Undersecretary Richard Ford says the reference price update helped boost payments, and farmers should receive them any day.
13: Almost everyone, though, it's a direct deposit situation.
10: A member of the U.S. House Ag Committee says she's cautiously optimistic Congress can still pass a new five-year farm bill this year.
14: We are closer than you might think in getting a farm bill done, but it'll require people to meaningfully come to the table.
10: Illinois' Nikki Budzinski tells Brown Field.
14: We have to get it done. It expired on September 30th.
10: The president of the Minnesota Soybean Growers Association sees opportunity for U.S. biofuel exports as members of the European Union promote clean energy. Ryan McAtoon was part of a recent trade mission to Denmark and Sweden hosted by the Minnesota Department of Agriculture.
15: Sweden, they only use 1% of fossil fuels right now. Everything else is kind of alternate sources of energy. So biofuel is a huge, huge supplier of their energy demands over there.
10: I'm Nicole Haslip with Brown Field.
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21: Employer. 1225, 87 degrees. Coming up at 1230, we get the latest local news from Austin Bolin in the KMMO newsroom. Right now it's time for this Ag Report and Larry Smith.
22: Today's KMMO Ag Report features Emma Johnson with corn husking. Big event, or two big events actually coming, taking place this week in Marshall. And right now I'm visiting with Emma. Emma, how are you?
23: I'm good, Larry.
22: It is the, first of all, the state corn husking. What is corn husking contest?
23: Well, Larry, corn husking contest started in 1921. It was started by Henry Wallace. Back then, they didn't have combines. They didn't have the tractors. They had men going from field to field picking corn. Well, this contest resembled what man picked the largest amount of corn in the fastest time. It was an 80-minute contest back then, and we keep that tradition alive by still holding a corn husking state and national competition to see who the best women and men are still picking corn by hand with teams of horses and wagons and the same tradition it was in 1921.
22: Okay, so when is the Missouri State Corn Husking Contest?
23: Missouri State Corn Husking Contest is this Friday, October 16th. It'll start about 8 o'clock in the morning. We have 13 different classes, anywhere from rookies to the men's open, which is the best of the best, and the women's open of the best of the best, and we'll be going all day long on Friday.
22: Now, who's eligible to compete in this contest?
23: Well, that's the pleasure of it. Anybody can compete as long as you're a Missouri resident on Friday. We'll compete to be able to compete on Saturday. The top three winners of each class, age limit class, will go on to compete on Saturday against nine different states.
22: What is the National Corn Husking Contest?
23: Well, Larry, the National Corn Nationals is a state-driven competition. We have nine associated states, which is Iowa, Illinois, Indiana, Kansas, Nebraska, South Dakota, of course, Missouri, and Ohio. We'll all be competing for the associated state title. But don't worry, if you're not part of those states, you can come qualify on Friday for the state that you originate from and compete and possibly win for your state.
22: Still be a part of it, huh?
23: Absolutely. I have people coming in from Mississippi, Alabama, Oklahoma, and I believe Colorado, I've heard.
22: Okay, you talked about the national contest. When and where is it happening this year?
23: So the national competition, Missouri gets to host the national competition this year. Every 9 years, it rotates between the nine associations, and we are blessed this year to be able to host nationals in Marshall, Missouri at the Saline County Fairgrounds, just off of Business 65.
22: And now it's time for the KMMO Ag Department corny joke of the day. What do you call a sleeping horse? a nightmare. With today's Ag Report on KMMO, I'm Larry Smith.
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21: 1230, sunshine 87 degrees. 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
4: Thank you and good afternoon. Another day of near record temperatures are in store for the region today, but a round of severe weather and heavy rains are set to roll through the area over the next 2 days, followed by what could be our first frost of the season. I'll have more on that in other news right after this.
24: Missouri Net News, I'm Cameron Connor. Missouri Senator Eric Schmidt is speaking out against H-1B visas, calling the program a scam, and adds, while there is an interest in attracting the truly exceptional and brightest in the world, he tells KMOX, that's not how this works.
25: They've imported a vast new labor force from abroad, not to fill jobs Americans can't or won't do, but to undercut American wages, replace American workers, and transfer entire industries into the hands of foreign lobbies.
24: Schmidt claims millions of foreign nationals have been funneled in to take the salaries, jobs, and futures that should belong to, quote, our own children. And Missouri voters will decide November 3rd whether to create a permanent state investment fund. Amendment 7 would allow state money and donations to be invested to grow the fund over time. The goal would be to eventually use investment earnings to replace and eliminate state-imposed taxes. The fund would be managed by the state treasurer and invested in funds tied to the S&P 500. This is Missouri Net News.
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4: Another day of near-record temperatures are in store for the region today, but a round of severe weather and heavy rains are set to roll through the area over the next 2 days, followed by what could be our first frosts of the season. Temperatures are set to hit the lower 90s again across the listening area today, according to Skylar Gertensen with the National Weather Service in Pleasant Hill. She explains the weather patterns that have led to this past weekend's summer-like conditions.
28: We had some mid-level ridging going on just to our southeast that's been contributing to some south and southwesterly winds. Usually when we get under a pattern like this, we get a lot of warm air that comes over our area. And since it's been so deep and sustained through the past couple of days, it's allowed our daytime temperatures to really rise up into the low 90s during some days and allowed us to approach or even exceed some of our record values for high temperatures during the daytime.
4: Gertensen says the first of two cold fronts are set to come through the area tonight, bringing with it more seasonable temperatures.
28: Yesterday, we were starting to see the progression of a cold frontal boundary off to the northwest of our area over in Nebraska. That's been slowly shifting its way southeastward through the overnight and into the early morning today. We're expecting to see some severe thunderstorms developing primarily during the evening time, and those will move across the area through the overnight period. With these thunderstorms, we're expecting the cold frontal boundary to continue shifting towards the south and southeast. And as that shifts more towards the south and southeast, you can expect to see a cool down in temperatures relative to what we've seen the past couple of days.
4: The front is also expected to bring showers and thunderstorms, with the prospect of localized rains resulting in flood watches going into effect later today.
28: Generally within that area, we're anticipating seeing ranges anywhere between 1 to 3 inches with these storms coming through. The idea right now that we're looking at here at the local level is that storms may just be progressive enough to mitigate any flooding risk further north of US 50. But we're currently evaluating the threat through the day. As we get guidance that comes in, things can shift. Slight adjustments can be made to the near storm environment, which would really dictate where you see your heaviest rainfall patterns.
4: Temperatures are expected to drop to the mid-70s tomorrow and Thursday. A second front is expected to bring the high temperature down to the lower 60s, with the forecast calling for temperatures Saturday morning to fall to the mid-30s with patchy frost. Lane closures are resuming this evening along Interstate 70 at the site of a bridge replacement project. The Missouri Department of Transportation will continue installing beams this week on the Nitrogen Avenue Bridge. This will result in lane closures lasting from 7 p.m. until 5 a.m. each evening for the next 3 nights. The project to replace the bridge near mile marker 85 is scheduled for completion by early December, all work is weather permitting. A Warrensburg man suffered moderate injury when his motorcycle went off a Johnson County roadway yesterday evening. The Missouri State Highway Patrol says the 21-year-old was driving his Suzuki motorcycle north on Route BB, about 8 miles southwest of Warrensburg, when troopers say that at around 6 p.m., the driver failed to slow for a curve in the roadway. The bike went off the left side of the road and struck a fence, ejecting the driver. The man was taken to a Kansas City area hospital with moderate injuries. It's not known if he was wearing the proper safety gear at the time of the crash. 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I'm Austin Bolt.
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4: Insurance company. No services will be held for 70-year-old Teresa Gale Dennis of Sedalia, who died Saturday. Weicker Funeral Home is handling the arrangements. Memorial Mass for 87-year-old David Curry of Sedalia, who died Sunday, will be held at 11 a.m. Friday at the Sacred Heart Chapel of St. Vincent de Paul Catholic Church. Visitation will be held from 4:30 to 7:30 p.m. Thursday at the church. Interment will be in Crown Hill Cemetery. McLaughlin Funeral Chapel has the arrangements. Graveside service for 82-year-old Susan Ann Erickson of Marshall, who died Friday, will be held at 2 p.m. Friday, October 16th, at High Hill Cemetery in Slater. Campbell Lewis Funeral Home in Marshall is in charge of the arrangements. Massive Christian burial for 78-year-old Selma Ann Shupp of Pilot Grove, who died Sunday, will be held at 10 a.m. Monday at St. Joseph Catholic Church in Pilot Grove, with burial to follow at St. Martin's Cemetery. Prayers of the Rosary will be held at 3 p.m. Sunday, with visitation to follow until 5. Arrangements are under the care of Meisenheimer Page Diddy Funeral Home in Pilot Grove. You can view the funeral notices and obituaries, as well as news stories, 24 hours a day on our website, KMMO.com. 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I'm Austin Bowl.
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21: 12:39 on this Tuesday afternoon. As we look at your forecast on KMMO, we're looking at sunshine around the area. Temperatures that are in the upper 80s, heading toward 90 degrees. That's our forecast high for this afternoon. We'll have to see if a few weather stations grow beyond that as we make our way into the afternoon hours. Breeze out of the southwest, 5 to 10 miles per hour. 90% chance for showers and thunderstorms tonight. Low temperature in the mid-60s. Southwest wind around 5 becomes north after midnight. Near 100% chance for showers and thunderstorms on Wednesday. Temperature in the lower 70s. Northeast wind around 5. And a 90% chance for showers and thunderstorms Wednesday night, with a low in the lower 60s and a northeast wind around 5. Looking ahead to Thursday, 100% or near 100% chance for showers, high in the mid-70s, and a mostly sunny Friday with a high in the upper 50s. Barometric pressure 29.88, humidity 62%, wind out of the south 7, gusting up to 11. Currently 87 degrees at Warrensburg, it's 87 at Concordia, 87 at Sweet Springs, and 87 in Marshall at KMMO.
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1: Corn and cattle are mixed. Soybeans and hogs are lower. I'm John Perkins with a Brownfield market update. Speed wins. That's why Stein is focused on delivering higher-yielding genetics faster than the competition, and why they release more new Enlist E3 lines than any other company. Stein has yield. Soybeans are down. They were up early on, but hit overhead resistance while continuing to monitor U.S. harvest activity. The delayed weekly crop progress and condition reports expected to show solid week-to-week harvest progress in much of the Midwest and Plains. November soybeans are down 1.5 at 1286 and a quarter. January is two lower at 1302 and a half. December bean meal's down 310 at 365.60. December soybean oil's 51 points lower at 68.12. Corn is mixed, currently on the mostly firm side of things as it monitors U.S. harvest with planning delays in the near-term forecast for parts of the region. Planning's ongoing in South America with CONAB's new look at Brazil out Thursday. December's up a half at 483 and a half. March is a quarter higher at 497 and a half. And wheat's down. More winter wheat planting delays are likely, but the soil moisture recharge is generally welcome. Black Sea exports continue to decline with no end in sight to the war between Russia and Ukraine. December Chicago's 1.5 lower at 670 and three quarters. December Kansas City's down 1.5 at 713 and three quarters. December Minneapolis wheat's 1.75 lower at 694 and a half. And as for cotton and rice, they are waiting for the crop progress update. December cotton's down 9 at 80.51. November rice is up 9 at 17.05. Live and feeder cattle, live cattle are down. Feeders are back on the lower side of things. They were mostly lower at one point. Getting ready for this week's widespread direct cash cattle business. We do have some asking prices on the table at 230 on the live basis in Texas, but otherwise the major feeding areas remain very quiet. Box beef is higher at midday, trying to bounce back a little bit after the recent trend. December live is 50 lower at 226.10. February is down 132 at 228.25. November feeders are down 42 at 340.67. January feeder cattle are now 22 cents lower at 335.52. And hogs are down on profit taking and questions about long-term pork demand. Pork was sharply higher on Monday afternoon, but it's only up 8 cents at midday today. That could be a sign that we're going to get a softer close. Butcher hog markets are steady. National direct markets had no comparison at the open this morning. December lean is down 50 cents at 67.90. Meanwhile, the February contract's 105 lower at 69.25. Crude oil's firm, back above $94 a barrel. The Dow Jones Industrial Average is more than 200 points lower. The U.S. dollar index is down. We're online at brownfieldagnews.com. John Perkins, Brownfield.
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5: Three Marshall golfers will compete individually next week in New Bloomfield at the Class 3 State Tournament. Senior Briley Christie completed District 4 play yesterday at the Country Creek Golf Club in Pleasant Hill in a tie for 7th, scoring a 90. She'll be joined by teammates junior Melanie Durham, who scored a 96 to finish 11th, and freshman Addison Durham, who finished 21st with 105. As a team, the Owls finished 5th with 416, 62 shots behind district champions St. Teresa's Academy. The state golf tournaments will take place October 19th and 20th. We'll have the rundown of our area golfers from this district posted with this story on our website at kmmo.com. In high school volleyball action scheduled for today, Southern Boone is at Booneville, Prairie Home at Concordia, Lone Jack is at Crestridge, Hallsville at Fulton, Holden is at Lexington, Brookfield at Mexico, Coal Camp at Northwest of Hughesville, Harrisonville at Oak Grove, Stover at Otterville, Lafayette County at Richmond, Green Ridge is at Sacred Heart, Marshall at Santa Fe, Knobnostra at Smith Cotton, Lamont at Smithton, Chillicothe at St. Joseph Christian, St. Paul at Wellington Napoleon, and Lincoln is at Windsor. In softball action, Harrisonville is at Clinton, Canton at Moberly, Warrensburg at Oak Grove, and Pleasant Hill is at Odessa. In soccer action, St. Paul is at Booneville, Lamont at Eugene, Smith Cotton at Hickman, Kirksville is at Mexico, Hannibal at Moberly, Lone Jack at Smithton, and Center is at Warrensburg. That's a look at sports this hour on KMMO. I'm Austin Bolt.
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6: This is Real Radio KMMO Marshall, 89 degrees at 1 o'clock.
7: Cornell University is making changes. Lisa Brady, Fox News. Under scrutiny over the handling of rape allegations, Cornell just announcing that frat parties and other social events at fraternity houses are suspended for the rest of this school year. They're also giving New York State Police a role in investigating sex crimes on campus. In a letter to the campus community, the Cornell president says these measures will provide time to determine whether and how fraternity life can safely continue at Cornell. Police releasing more information about a man who fell to his death from a roller coaster in Georgia yesterday.
8: Cobb County Police say 42-year-old Hassan Jihad Abin Karim of Atlanta was ejected from the Goliath roller coaster Monday and struck other patrons before falling beneath the attraction at Six Flags over Georgia to his death. Witnesses like Brittany Landry, horrified.
9: I broke down because we're just on there.
8: Six Flags shuttering Goliath and similar rides at other parks nationwide, with multiple investigations underway looking for the cause.
7: Fox's Jeff Manasso. The president and vice president back on the campaign trail. President Trump heading to Alaska, while Vice President Vance is in Texas, aiming to boost State Attorney General Ken Paxton, who's running for Senate.
10: This is a man who knows how to do two things for the state of Texas. Number one, he fights for you every single day. And number two, he delivers. He's not just a talker. He's a guy who gets things done.
7: Poll showing a tight race between Paxton and Democrat James Tallarico. 3 weeks to Election Day, new video surfacing from an old New Year's party in Dubai, reportedly showing Paxton with two men who had fled healthcare fraud charges in the U.S. A senior advisor to Paxton telling the Wall Street Journal he's been politically persecuted for years. The Vatican just confirming the Pope's surgery to remove a lung nodule was successful. That nodule will be tested to determine whether it's cancerous. 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
14: President Trump again defending a diesel deal with Russia after bipartisan pushback.
15: A deal allowing Russia to sell millions of tons of diesel is not about opening access to the U.S., President Trump says.
16: That's a diesel deal that's going to be released into the world for the world market, because the world market suffered with high prices.
15: The deal temporarily lifts some sanctions on Russian oil, raising condemnation from Democrats and Republicans in Congress. Still, President Trump is facing pressure to respond to escalating fuel prices. Diesel fuel is near record highs, topping $6 a gallon. The president has criticized Ukraine's strikes on Russian gas refineries. At the White House, Jared Halpern, Fox News.
14: The U.S. Supreme Court agrees to hear two new cases, including one involving a man seeking asylum after working as a cook for a terror group.
17: The U.S. denied asylum for Nigerian citizen Izuchukwu Ozurumba after finding out he had worked as a cook for a terrorist group called Unknown Gunmen. His attorney says he tried to quit when he realized who they were, but then was forced to work without pay. When he did escape, he says he was threatened with death and then fled to Venezuela. He entered the U.S. illegally in 2023, but was then deported back to Nigeria. An appeals court, however, later sided with him, saying he did not provide material support as he was a captive laborer. The Supreme Court will consider his case. They will also now consider whether the Department of Government Efficiency, or DOGE, was a government agency that needs to hand over documents to a watchdog group in their lawsuit. The Trump administration argues it was more of an advisory body.
14: Fox's Jessica Rosenthal. CVS Pharmacy and some subsidiaries just agreeing to pay more than $300 million to settle a Justice Department lawsuit claiming opioids that were not medically necessary were unlawfully dispensed. CVS does not admit any wrongdoing in that settlement. On Wall Street, the Dow's down 234 points. I'm Lisa Brady, Fox News.
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6: 106 on this Tuesday afternoon. A look at your forecast on KMMO. We're looking at sunshine and temperatures that are approaching the high for today. It's forecast to be around 90. Looks like we could get even a few degrees warmer than that before all is said and done. Southwest breeze 5 to 10 helping to usher in not only the warmer temperatures, but more humid conditions around the area. We're looking at a 62% relative humidity right now at the radio station in Marshall. As we make our way through the evening and overnight hours, that moisture becomes a form of rain. 90% chance for showers and thunderstorms tonight. Low in the mid-60s, southwest wind around 5 becomes north after midnight. A near 100% chance for showers and thunderstorms on Wednesday. Temperature in the lower 70s, northeast wind around 5. And a 90% chance for showers and thunderstorms Wednesday night with a low in the lower 60s and a northeast east wind around 5. Near 100% chance for showers again on Thursday, high in the mid-70s. Southeast wind around 5 becomes west in the afternoon. And then mostly sunny on Friday with a high in the upper 50s. Heading into the weekend, sunshine but cool, lower 60s will be the high. Barometric pressure 29.88, humidity 62%, wind out of the south 6, gusting up to 11. 84 right now at Lexington, it's 87 at Higginsville, 89 at Alma, and 89 in Marshall at KMMO.
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8: Soybeans, cattle, and hogs are lower. Corn is mixed. 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When it comes to short stature corn, it all started with Stine. 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

0: unique hybrids that deliver top yields. Stein invented short stature corn, then perfected it. Stein has yield. Soybeans are lower on fund and technical selling. November beans down 3.5 at $12.84 and a quarter. January beans down 4.25 at $13.50. Corn is mixed on spread trade. December contracts down a half at $4.82 and a half. March corn down 3/4 at $4.96 and a half. Live and feeder cattle are down ahead of the week's direct business. December live down 50 cents at $2.26.10. November feeders down 45 at $3.40.65. Hogs are lower on profit taking and questions about demand. December contracts down 47 at $67.90. February lean hogs down $1.05 at $69.25. I'm Megan Grebner for Brownfield.
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0: Sunny for this Tuesday afternoon, temperature around 90. 90% chance for showers and thunderstorms tonight, low in the mid-60s. A near 100% chance for showers and thunderstorms Wednesday, high in the lower 70s. And a near 100% chance for showers on Thursday with a high in the mid-70s. That's a look at your forecast on KMMO.
1: America's story is 250 years strong, built on freedom, determination, hard work, and the pioneering spirit that shaped this country. 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
6: Sunshine, 89 degrees. 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
7: Thank you and good afternoon. Another day of near record temperatures are in store for the region today, but a round of severe weather and heavy rains are set to roll through the area over the next 2 days, followed by what could be our first frost of the season. I'll have more on that in other news right after this.
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7: Another day of near-record temperatures are in store for the region today, but a round of severe weather and heavy rains are set to roll through the area over the next 2 days, followed by what could be our first frost of the season. Temperatures are set to hit the lower 90s again across the listening area today, according to Skylar Gertensen with the National Weather Service in Pleasant Hill. She explains the weather patterns that have led to this past weekend's summer-like conditions.
9: We had some mid-level ridging going on just to our southeast that's been contributing to some south and southwesterly winds. Usually when we get under a pattern like this, we get a lot of warm air that comes over our area. And since it's been so deep and sustained through the past couple of days, it's allowed our daytime temperatures to really rise up into the low 90s during some days and allowed us to approach or even exceed some of our record values for high temperatures during the daytime.
7: Gertensen says the first of 2 cold fronts are set to come through the area tonight, bringing with it more seasonable temperatures.
9: Yesterday, we were starting to see the progression of a cold frontal boundary off to the northwest of our area over in Nebraska. That's been slowly shifting its way southeastward through the overnight and into the early morning today. We're expecting to see some severe thunderstorms developing primarily during the evening time, and those will move across the area through the overnight period. With these thunderstorms, we're expecting the cold frontal boundary to continue shifting towards the south and southeast. And as that shifts more towards the south and southeast, you can expect to see a cool down in temperatures relative to what we've seen the past couple of days.
7: The front is also expected to bring showers and thunderstorms, with the prospect of localized rains resulting in flood watches going into effect later today.
9: Generally within that area, we're anticipating seeing ranges anywhere between 1 to 3 inches with these storms coming through. The idea right now that we're looking at here at the local level is that storms may just be progressive enough to mitigate any flooding risk further north of US 50. But we're currently evaluating the threat through the day. As we get guidance that comes in, things can shift. slight adjustments can be made to the near storm environment, which would really dictate where you see your heaviest rainfall patterns.
7: Temperatures are expected to drop to the mid-70s tomorrow and Thursday. A second front is expected to bring the high temperature down to the lower 60s, with the forecast calling for temperatures Saturday morning to fall to the mid-30s with patchy frost. Lane closures are resuming this evening along Interstate 70 at the site of a bridge replacement project. The Missouri Department of Transportation will continue installing beams this week on the Nitrogen Avenue Bridge. This will result in lane closures lasting from 7 p.m. until 5 a.m. each evening for the next three nights. The project to replace the bridge near mile marker 85 is scheduled for completion by early December, all work is weather permitting. A Warrensburg man suffered moderate injury when his motorcycle went off a Johnson County roadway yesterday evening. The Missouri State Highway Patrol says the 21-year-old was driving his Suzuki motorcycle north on Route BB about 8 miles southwest of Warrensburg, when troopers say that at around 6 p.m., the driver failed to slow for a curve in the roadway. The bike went off the left side of the road and struck a fence, ejecting the driver. The man was taken to a Kansas City area hospital with moderate injuries. It's not known if he was wearing the proper safety gear at the time of the crash. 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I'm Austin Ball.
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6: 1:35 on a Tuesday afternoon. Look at your forecast on KMMO. Sunshine around the area. Temperatures that are, for the most part, in the upper 80s, approaching the 90-degree mark. New forecast out from the National Weather Service still saying temperatures around 90 this afternoon, along with a breeze out of the southwest 5 to 10. 90% chance for showers and thunderstorms tonight, low in the mid-60s, west wind around 5, becomes north after midnight. 70% chance for showers and thunderstorms Wednesday, high tomorrow in the lower 70s, northeast wind 5 to 10. And Wednesday night, near 100% chance for showers and thunderstorms, with a low in the lower 60s and a northeast wind around 5. That near 100% chance for showers and thunderstorms continues into Thursday, temperature in the mid-70s, and then back to the sunshine on Friday with a high in the upper 50s. Barometric pressure 29.85, humidity 59%, wind out of the south-southwest 7, gusting up to 12. Currently 88 degrees at Chillicothe, it's 89 at Brookfield, 88 at Carrollton, and 90 degrees in Marshall at KMMO.
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4: Soybeans and hogs were lower. Corn and cattle were mostly lower. Hello, I'm Megan Grebner with your commodity market update on Brownfield. You were made for farming, so was Stein. Each year, farmers look to make the most of every opportunity and define success on their own terms. Stein Seed Company is right there with them. Stein has yield. Soybeans were lower on fund and technical selling. Beans hit overhead resistance for an early bounce, with traders watching U.S. harvest activity. The delayed crop progress report is expected to show solid week-to-week progress. November beans were down 4 at 1383 and 3 quarters. January beans down 4 and 3 quarters at $13. Corn was mostly lower. Corn has been monitoring the U.S. harvest with delays in the near-term forecast for parts of the region. Planting is ongoing in South America, with CONAB's new look at Brazil out Thursday. December corn was down a quarter at 482 and 3 quarters. March corn was down 3 quarters at 496 and a half. The wheat complex was lower on fund and technical selling. More winter wheat planting delays are likely, but the soil moisture recharge is generally welcome. Black Sea exports continue to decline with no end in sight to the war. In Chicago, December wheat was down 3 at 669 and a quarter. March wheat was down 2 and 3 quarters at 683 and a quarter. In Kansas City, December wheat was down 3 at 712 and a quarter. And in Minneapolis, December wheat was down 1 and a quarter at 695. Live cattle were down. Feeders were mostly lower ahead of the week's direct business. Box beef was actually higher at midday. December lives down 22 at 226.37. February lives down a dollar at 228.57. November feeders were down 7 at 341. Hogs were lower on profit-taking and questions about long-term demand. December lean hogs down 35 at 68.02. February lean hogs down 70 at 69.60. I'm Megan Grebner for Brownfield.
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11: Treasurer. Mostly sunny the rest of this Tuesday afternoon, temperature around 90. 90% chance for showers and thunderstorms tonight, low in the mid-60s. 70% chance for showers and thunderstorms on Wednesday, high in the lower 70s, and a near 100% chance for showers and thunderstorms Thursday, high in the mid-70s. That's a look at your forecast on KMMO.

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3: Fourth.
4: KMMO Marshall, 91 degrees at 2 o'clock.
5: The Pope is out of surgery. I'm Lisa Brady, Fox News. The Vatican says Pope Leo's surgery to remove a lung nodule was completed successfully. Testing is expected to determine whether that nodule is cancerous.
6: Now, the Pope will be in the hospital for about a week after the surgery. The Pope is still in charge of the church, even when he is under general anesthesia. However, he has already delegated the day-to-day running of the Vatican to a team of church officials.
5: Fox's Lauren Green. President Trump says the Iran-backed Houthi rebels in Yemen are misbehaving very badly, not ruling out U.S. action as the Houthis fire more missiles at Saudi Arabia following deadly airport attacks over the weekend.
7: The question here is if the United States could get more directly involved, possibly launching strikes against the Houthis. The uptick in violence has worried many U.S. Gulf allies over concerns the attacks could unravel and eventually include Iranian involvement once again.
5: Fox's Trey Yingst in Tel Aviv. President Trump heading to Alaska for his latest midterm rally while the vice president visits Texas.
8: Vice President J.D. Vance told a crowd at the regional airport in Tyler, Texas, to vote for Attorney General Ken Paxton for Senate, and then went through a number of old comments and social media posts from Paxton's opponent, Democrat James Tallarico.
9: Normal people simply do not use words like heteropatriarchy.
8: In light of high gas prices right now, he also announced the administration's invoking the Defense Production Act.
9: And we're going to expand the refinery right here in Tyler, Texas. We're announcing that today.
8: It's estimated this refinery processes over 70,000 barrels of oil a day.
5: Fox's Jessica Rosenthal. The latest Fox News power rankings find the Senate up for grabs, but project a Democrat takeover of the House. Cornell University suspending parties and other events at frat houses for the rest of the school year as a review of Greek life continues under scrutiny over their handling of a 2024 rape allegation. The university president also announcing state police will now have a role in investigating sex crimes. 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
5: The U.S. ambassador to Greece is on her way out following a White House request for her resignation after misconduct allegations.
3: We're now hearing from the outgoing ambassador, Kimberly Guilfoyle, in a lengthy public post. She denies the allegations against her, putting out that statement on social media. It reads in part, quote, "These allegations are false, and I intend to vigorously defend my name, my reputation, and my integrity."
5: Fox's David Spunt, the one-time fiance of Donald Trump Jr., also says she remains loyal to the president. The Wall Street Journal has reported she asked a donor to pay off a credit card bill before her confirmation in exchange for access to administration officials. Just getting word, a man convicted of orchestrating the murder of rap icon Tupac Shakur gets 40 years to life in prison. Dwayne Keffie D. Davis, who's now 63, just sentenced. He was convicted in August of first-degree murder with the use of a deadly weapon. The so-called pharma bro facing more legal trouble.
13: The Federal Trade Commission in seven states are asking a federal court to hold Martin Shkreli in contempt. They accuse him of repeatedly violating a lifetime ban from the pharmaceutical industry. He was banned after a federal court found he engaged in illegal and monopolistic behavior and was ordered to return nearly $65 million in profits. He was released from prison in 2022. The FTC accuses him of publicly trading in pharmaceutical industry stocks while broadcasting his opinions about the business and management of pharmaceutical companies on numerous social media platforms, including YouTube, X, and Reddit.
5: Fox's Jenny Cosola. An hour to the close on Wall Street, stocks remain lower. The Dow's down 127 points. The S&P down 2 points. The NASDAQ down 52. U.S. oil prices still over $94 a barrel. Elisa Brady, Fox News.
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4: 2:06 on a Tuesday afternoon. Look at your forecast on KMMO. Well, we're looking at lots of sunshine around the area. Temperatures pretty much hovering around the 90-degree mark. Some locations a few degrees above, others just a few degrees below. We will continue there for the rest of this afternoon, according to the forecast, along with a breeze out of the southwest, 5 to 10. 90% chance for showers and thunderstorms tonight, low in the mid-60s, west wind around 5, becoming north after midnight. 70% chance for showers and thunderstorms on Wednesday, high temperature in the lower 70s, northeast wind 5 to 10, and a near 100% chance for showers and thunderstorms Wednesday night, with a low in the lower 60s and a northeast wind around 5. That near 100% chance for showers and thunderstorms continues into Thursday with a high in the mid-70s, and then mostly sunny on Friday with a high in the upper 50s. Barometric pressure 29.85 and steady, humidity 57%, wind out of the south 9, gusting up to 13. Currently 91 at Moberly, it's 92 at Salisbury, 91 at Brunswick, and 91 in Marshall at KMMO.
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14: 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This is Kyle Weymouth. 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
5: Look at your local closing grain prices for this Tuesday afternoon, 13th day of October. Beans down 4, 12.29, corn steady 4.43, and wheat down 3, 6.19. Dustin Lynch on KMMO.

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0: Mostly sunny the rest of this Tuesday afternoon, temperature around 90. 90% chance for showers and thunderstorms tonight, low in the mid-60s. 70% chance for showers and thunderstorms on Wednesday, high in the lower 70s. And a near 100% chance for showers and thunderstorms Thursday, high in the mid-70s. That's a look at your forecast on KMMO.

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4: 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Well, he's created just that, Doing Dairy Wrong. He is an internet sensation, and I had him on Trent on the Loose this week. I'm going to bring you just a snippet. I encourage you to find the rest of that program. First, I want to remind you about Certified Piedmontese, the most tender beef on the planet. 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And don't forget, Rural Route on October 29th with Joe Schumacher from Centerville, South Dakota, and how the USDA has treated him like thousands of others.
5: How do we drive this ship going forward? Because we both agree that government is trying to take it in a direction of corporate America and Wall Street. What are your insight and wisdom telling us that we do to get these kids in the frame of mind that, yes, I can find a place to go farm or dairy or do whatever I want to?
6: You just need to be diligent in your convictions. I mean, if you want to farm, do it. Make it work. Find a way. And I mean, like where I was from, my family farmed in the same county over 100 years. And I knew that if I wanted to, I had to leave. And so instead of trying to force it to work where I was at, I figured I'm going to go to where it's still working. But I mean, just don't be scared to try. I mean, I'd rather try and fail 100 times than not even try at all. But just use the concept, if the government's telling you to do something, do the opposite. And that's usually what's going to be best for you.
5: If I remember correctly, is that Platt County?
6: Andrew County.
5: Andrew County.
6: And now there's not a single dairy left there.
5: That's what I was just fixing to say. That whole corner, you know, St. Joe area, which used to be all farms and a little bit of town with a resemblance of the Pony Express, is now just completely industrialized, and the AI data centers and everything is just bombarding that. And it's not just that region, it's everywhere. We got to draw a line in the sand.
6: Well, my favorite job I ever had was I was a yardsman at the St. Joseph Stockyards. And that was right down the street from the Pony Express. And it's gone now. The home I knew it, the America that I grew up in there, was gone. And now I'm up here where it's still alive. And I'll do whatever it takes to make sure that that doesn't happen up here.
4: And that is the answer for all of us, to do what it takes. Thank you, Tristan. Loose Tales, be gentle, stay firm.
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2: 2:36 on a Tuesday afternoon. Look at your forecast on KMMO. Looking at sunshine this afternoon. A few clouds beginning to show up in a few locations. Those are somewhat isolated at the moment. Temperatures for the most part anywhere between the upper 80s and lower 90s. That breeze continues out of the southwest 5 to 10 miles per hour. Rain moves in tonight in the form of some showers and thunderstorms. 90% chance for precipitation. Low in the mid-60s, west wind around 5 becomes north after midnight. 70% chance for showers and thunderstorms on Wednesday, with the temperature in the lower 70s, northeast wind 5 to 10. And Wednesday night, a near 100% chance for showers and thunderstorms, with a low in the lower 60s and a northeast wind around 5. Near 100% chance for showers and thunderstorms continues into Thursday, high in the mid-70s, southeast wind around 5 becomes southwest, gusting up to 20 in the afternoon, and then back to the sunshine on Friday with a high in the upper 50s. Barometric pressure remains steady, 29.85, humidity 56%, wind out of the south-southwest 8, gusting up to 13. Currently 92 degrees at Fayette, it is 90 at Glasgow. Slater reporting in with 90 degrees, and it's 92 in Marshall at KMMO.
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5: 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Stein has yield. Soybeans and corn closed lower ahead of the delayed weekly crop progress and condition update. November beans were down 4 at 1283 and 3 quarters. January was 4 and 3 quarters lower at 13. December corn was a quarter lower at 482 and 3 quarters. March was down 3 quarters at 496 and a half. Live cattle were down and feeders are mostly lower ahead of this week's direct trade. December live was 22 lower at 226.37. February was down $1 at 228.57. November feeders were 7 lower at 341.02. And hogs were pressured by profit-taking. December was 35 cents lower at 68.02, and February was down 70 at 69.60. And now for your full look at the cash livestock markets heading into midweek, let's head over to Megan Grebner. Megan?
6: Thanks, John. Direct cash cattle trade activity was quiet Tuesday. Not a big surprise. Bids didn't surface anywhere in cattle country, but asking prices were noted at $230 live in Texas. This could be another week where sellers are holding out for higher money, which could delay business until sometime Thursday or Friday. Estimated cattle slaughter was 110,000 head. That's even on the week and down more than 13,000 on the year. The cash hog market continues to struggle with consistency. Processors were more aggressive in their procurement efforts and have moved larger numbers. But with ample supplies of market-ready hogs, packers continue to control the pace of business. The market's largely driven by demand right now, and while there have been some bright spots, there are continued concerns about long-term strength. Estimated hog slaughter was 496,000 head, up 2,000 on the week, and up about 3,500 on the year. With John Perkins, I'm Megan Grebner for Brownfield.
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11: Quarters. Mostly sunny the rest of this Tuesday afternoon, temperature around 90. 90% chance for showers and thunderstorms tonight, low in the mid-60s. 70% chance for showers and thunderstorms on Wednesday, high in the lower 70s, and a near 100% chance for showers and thunderstorms Thursday, high in the mid-70s. That's a look at your forecast on KMMO.

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3: 3 weeks to Election Day. I'm Lisa Brady, Fox News. Time's running out for either side to convince voters. And House Speaker Mike Johnson tells Fox the polls are wrong about a Democrat advantage.
4: Don't buy it. I'm telling you, I'm on the ground in the swing districts. I am seeing huge energy in crowds. It feels like 2024 to me. That's not registering in the polls, and we're fired up.
3: President Trump set to hold his latest rally in Alaska, while Vice President J.D. Vance traveled to another state with a tight Senate race, Texas.
5: We know that we're swimming against some serious historical trends here, but I think that we have as good a chance as I've ever seen to really defy those historical trends. So we're not giving up anywhere. We're just trying to win the races that we can and focus where we can.
3: Meantime, former President Barack Obama adding events to his midterm calendar, already planning to visit Detroit. Now he'll be in Cleveland as well later this month to rally for Democrats, including Sherrod Brown, who's trying to return to the U.S. Senate.
6: Sherrod Brown has always fought for working people, standing up to big corporations, standing up to Wall Street.
3: The former president posting a video. Brown faces incumbent Senator John Husted, the Republican appointed to the seat vacated by Vice President Vance. The only person ever charged in the killing of Tupac Shakur will spend the rest of his life behind bars.
7: Nevada 8th District Court Judge Carly Kearney sentencing Dwayne Davis to 40 years to life in prison for orchestrating the fatal 1996 shooting of rapper Tupac in Las Vegas.
8: The world never forgot about him and his death, and neither did Las Vegas. It took us 30 years, but at this time, you are going to face justice for what you did on September 7th, 1996.
7: While prosecutors say Davis, a former leader of the Southside Compton Crips gang, didn't pull the trigger, the now 63-year-old had given interviews and detailed his role in the shooting in a 2019 memoir.
3: Fox's Kristen Goodwin, an appeal is planned. A down day on Wall Street, the Dow down 179 points at the bell. 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
3: A New York City police detective who was off duty when he was stabbed multiple times during an attempted robbery speaks publicly for the first time.
14: I told them in English, I told them in Spanish that I was a police officer. They didn't care.
3: Jose Mercedes says he's grateful for a second chance at life. Federal officials say the suspects who were later captured in Massachusetts are in the U.S. illegally from the Dominican Republic, and they were both free despite prior arrests.
15: The bottom line is that they should not be here doing that here. You should not be committing crimes in New York.
3: Police detectives union leader Scott Monroe also criticizing Democratic Socialist calls for the NYPD commissioner to be fired after she talked about the criminal record of a man shot and injured by ICE agents during a traffic stop. Hackers attack refrigeration systems for French grocery stores, impacting about 700 supermarkets and turning fridges into ovens.
2: Hackers were able to change the cooling settings, pushing temperatures as high as 122 degrees Fahrenheit, and in some cases, possibly causing fires. Some of the country's major chains were hit, and they're coordinating with their European counterparts. Investigators suspect weak security in cooling systems running old software. They haven't confirmed how the hackers got in or who was behind the attack. The French government says the attack will not threaten the country's food supply, but warned it is a wake-up call for everyone. Roxanne Evans, Fox News.
3: A Dutch supermarket giant that operates multiple chains, including Stop and Shop in the U.S., says it's working to restore systems that shut down over what it calls a security issue. Their stores remaining open, but websites offline for several brands, including Stop and Shop and Food Lion. Recapping stocks, the Dow dropping 180, the S&P and the NASDAQ also finish in the red. I'm Lisa Brady, Fox News.
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20: 3:06 on a Tuesday afternoon. Look at your forecast on KMMO. Well, we're looking at lots of sunshine around the area. Satellite imagery showing a few clouds scattered about here and there. Temperatures that are either in the upper 80s or lower 90s will continue with a breeze out of the southwest 5 to 10 the rest of this afternoon. 90% chance for showers and thunderstorms tonight. Low in the mid-60s. West wind around 5 becomes north after midnight. 70% chance for showers and thunderstorms on Wednesday. High temperature in the lower 70s, a northeast wind 5 to 10. Wednesday night, near 100% chance for showers and thunderstorms. Low temperature in the lower 60s, northeast wind around 5. And a near 100% chance for showers and thunderstorms into Thursday. High in the mid-70s and a southeast wind around 5, becoming southwest, gusting up to 20 in the afternoon. Looking ahead to Friday, mostly sunny with a high in the upper 50s. And then as we head into the weekend on Saturday, cooler. We'll be talking about temperatures in the upper 60s on Saturday with mostly sunny skies. Barometric pressure 29.85, humidity 53%, wind out of the south-southwest 5, gusting up to 10. 93 right now at Columbia, it's 92 at Boonville, 95 degrees at Blackwater, at 92 in Marshall at KMMO.
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6: Mostly sunny the rest of this Tuesday afternoon, temperature around 90. 90% chance for showers and thunderstorms tonight, low in the mid-60s. 70% chance for showers and thunderstorms on Wednesday, high in the lower 70s. And a near 100% chance for showers and thunderstorms Thursday, high in the mid-70s. That's a look at your forecast on KMMO.

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5: 3:30, sunshine, 92 degrees. 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
6: Thank you and good afternoon. Another day of near-record temperatures are in store for the region today, but a round of severe weather and heavy rains are set to roll through the area over the next 2 days, followed by what could be our first frost of the season. I'll have more on that in other news right after.
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6: Another day of near-record temperatures are in store for the region today, but a round of severe weather and heavy rains are set to roll through the area over the next 2 days, followed by what could be our first frost of the season. Temperatures are set to hit the lower 90s again across the listening area today, according to Skylar Gertensen with the National Weather Service in Pleasant Hill. She explains the weather patterns that have led to this past weekend's summer-like conditions.
8: We had some mid-level ridging going on just to our southeast that's been contributing to some south and southwesterly winds. Usually when we get under a pattern like this, we get a lot of warm air that comes over our area. And since it's been so deep and sustained through the past couple of days, it's allowed our daytime temperatures to really rise up into the low 90s during some days and allowed us to approach or even exceed some of our record values for high temperatures during the daytime.
6: Gertensen says the first of two cold fronts are set to come through the area tonight, bringing with it more seasonable temperatures.
8: Yesterday, we were starting to see the progression of a cold frontal boundary off to the northwest of our area over in Nebraska. That's been slowly shifting its way southeastward through the overnight and into the early morning today. We're expecting to see some severe thunderstorms developing primarily during the evening time, and those will move across the area through the overnight period. With these thunderstorms, we're expecting the cold frontal boundary to continue shifting towards the south and southeast. And as that shifts more towards the south and southeast, you can expect to see a cool down in temperatures relative to what we've seen the past couple of days.
6: The front is also expected to bring showers and thunderstorms, with the prospect of localized rains resulting in flood watches going into effect later today.
8: Generally within that area, we're anticipating seeing ranges anywhere between 1 to 3 inches with these storms coming through. The idea right now that we're looking at here at the local level is that storms may just be progressive enough to mitigate any flooding risk further north of US 50, but we're currently evaluating the threat through the day. As we get guidance that comes in, things can shift. Slight adjustments can be made to the near storm environment, which would really dictate where you see your heaviest rainfall patterns.
6: Temperatures are expected to drop to the mid-70s tomorrow and Thursday. A second front is expected to bring the high temperature down to the lower 60s, with the forecast calling for temperatures Saturday morning to fall to the mid-30s with patchy frost. A Marshall teenager's initial appearance is tomorrow morning in Saline County Circuit Court on a charge of statutory rape. Marshall police accuse 18-year-old Franklin Morales of engaging in illicit conduct with a 13-year-old girl in the back of his vehicle last May. According to the probable cause statement, the girl told investigators during a forensic interview that Morales was one of three males who had sex with her that evening, including another 18-year-old. Police say that the victim also described where the three males were seated in Morales' vehicle as they drove around. Marshall police say that during questioning, Morales agreed to take a voice stress analysis test, which he failed several times. Police also allege that he was aware that the victim was not old enough to legally give consent. Morales was arrested Thursday on one count of statutory rape and has posted a bond for $50,000. His initial appearance is at 9 a.m. tomorrow. Trails Regional Library is inviting the public to attend a community engagement forum later this month in Concordia. The forum, scheduled for the morning of October 27th at the Concordia Alliance Club, is titled Your Voice, Your Library, Your Community, Our Future. Community leaders, parents and families, and other community members will have the opportunity to share ideas and discuss priorities for the regional library system that has 9 branches across Johnson and Lafayette counties. A light breakfast will be served, but seating is limited to 60 people, and advance reservations are required. Interested participants can submit a reservation by emailing the Trails Regional Library or by completing an online form on the library's website. We have a link to that form with this story on our website at kmmo.com. RSVPs are due at noon on October 20th. 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I'm Austin Bolt.
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10: 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Since 1919, we've had the privilege of serving generations of families across Sedalia and West Central Missouri. Thank you for allowing WK to be a part of your family's story. Here's to America's past, our shared future, and many more miles together.
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13: 3:37 on a Tuesday afternoon. Look at your forecast on KMMO. Well, looking at sunshine for the most part around the area. Some of you seeing a few clouds dotted about here and there along with the sun. Temperature anywhere between the upper 80s and lower 90s. Even a few mid-90 degree readings showing up in a few locations. That breeze continues out of the southwest 5 to 10 the rest of this afternoon. 90% chance for showers and thunderstorms tonight. Low in the mid-60s. west wind around 5, becomes north after midnight. 70% chance for showers and thunderstorms on Wednesday with a high temperature in the lower 70s, northeast wind 5 to 10, and a near 100% chance for showers and thunderstorms Wednesday night, low in the lower 60s and a northeast wind around 5. That near 100% chance for showers and thunderstorms continues into Thursday. We'll have a high in the mid-70s, southeast wind around 5, becoming southwest, gusting up to 20 in the afternoon, and then back to the sunshine on Friday with a high in the upper 50s. Barometric pressure 29.85, and it remains steady. Humidity 53%, wind out of the south 7, gusting up to 12. 94 right now at Tipton, 93 at Pilot Grove, 92 degrees at Sedalia, and 93 in Marshall at KMMO.
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3: Sunshine continues as we make our way through the rest of this Tuesday afternoon. Clouds on the increase toward the evening hours, then a 90% chance for showers and thunderstorms overnight tonight. We go from temperatures today averaging around 90 to lows tonight in the mid-60s. 70% chance for showers and thunderstorms on Wednesday, high in the lower 70s. Then a near 100% chance for showers and thunderstorms Thursday with a high in the mid-70s. That's a look at your forecast on KMMO.

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3: This is a Fox News alert. The Pope has lung cancer. I'm Lisa Brady. The Vatican just releasing a medical bulletin after Pope Leo had surgery to have a lung nodule removed, with tests confirming what the Vatican now says had been suspected from pre-op testing, a diagnosis of lung adenocarcinoma. The lower lobe of his right lung was removed. Prayers for the pontiff earlier in the hospital chapel. The Vatican says the surgery was successful, no complications, and that everything suspect was removed with no talk of chemo at this point. But more biopsy results are expected tomorrow. For now, the 71-year-old Pope will remain hospitalized. Also, just getting word, the U.S. Treasury Department is hitting Bank of America with a more than $1 billion fine, accusing the nation's second largest bank of violating anti-money laundering and sanctions laws by failing to report Chinese money laundering operations and illicit financing along the southern border. Bank of America admits failing to conduct due diligence and allowing suspicious activity to accumulate uninvestigated. President Trump's countdown to the midterms will continue tonight in Alaska.
4: Thousands of President Trump supporters are expected to pack a sports complex here in Wasilla, and the president is coming largely to boost support for Republican Senator Dan Sullivan. Alaska's Senate race could help determine if Republicans maintain control of the U.S. Senate.
3: Fox's Matt Finn, Vice President Vance visiting Texas, home of another tight Senate race. New Fox News power rankings consider the Senate still up for grabs, but the House likely heading for a Democrat takeover. OpenAI just confirming a now former employee has been arrested by the FBI, accused of planting a sophisticated listening device in one of the company's offices. The ChatGPT maker posting it used internal AI models to identify a suspect. 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
3: President Trump's new press secretary makes her briefing room debut.
10: On her second full day on the job, White House press secretary Katie Zachariah walked to the briefing room podium.
11: I am so honored to work for President Trump and the American people.
10: Zachariah was a bit of a surprise choice to fill the press secretary vacancy left by Caroline Leavitt in August. Zachariah, a mother of four, says she does plan to move her family from California to D.C.
11: They are my priority. I love being with my kids. The idea of not spending evenings with my kids is completely unacceptable.
10: Zachariah's first briefing included just a handful of questions and lasted only about 14 minutes. at the White House. Jared Halpern, Fox News.
3: She denies everything, but the outgoing U.S. ambassador to Greece is still giving up the post after being asked to resign. Kimberly Guilfoyle posting a statement that her commitment to President Trump, the America First movement, and the country will never end, and that the allegations against her are false.
12: The Wall Street Journal was reporting that Guilfoyle, who was once engaged to Donald Trump Jr., offered to use her influence inside the Trump administration to pay off her $100,000 credit card bill. She also allegedly boasted of two Greek tycoons bankrolling her luxury travel.
3: Fox's David Spunt. Guilfoyle is promising a vigorous defense. The former gang leader convicted of orchestrating the murder of iconic rapper Tupac Shakur more than 30 years ago is sentenced to 40 years to life in prison. Tupac's stepbrother Maurice calling his death devastating.
13: For me, my family, and the nation of Pac fans and loved ones.
3: Dwayne Davis, now 63, documented his role in a memoir, but later denied playing a part in the shooting and plans to appeal his conviction. I'm Lisa Brady. This is Fox News.
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2: 4:07 on a Tuesday afternoon. Look at your forecast on KMMO. We're looking at sunshine for the most part. You may notice a few more clouds beginning to dot the area here and there. Those clouds will be on the increase toward the evening hours, and it's overnight tonight that we could have some showers and thunderstorms. There's a greater chance for that back to our west, although we'll have a fairly good chance for rain, but there is a potential, especially, say, from south-central Kansas through northwest Missouri, the potential for a few of those thunderstorms to become severe. And the National Weather Service has a severe thunderstorm watch out for that general location that I just described until 11 o'clock this evening. This does not include any of the counties in the KMMO listening area, but this would be to our immediate west, including the Kansas City metro area. So if you have any travels that take you westward or northwestward through the evening hours, make sure you're keeping up with the latest local conditions there. We will continue with the sunshine for the most part through the rest of this afternoon. Temperatures have been between the upper 80s through the low and mid 90s. Low tonight expected to be in the mid 60s, and it will eventually become a 90% chance for showers and thunderstorms, with the Wind out of the west around 5, becoming north after midnight tonight. Wednesday, 70% chance for showers and thunderstorms with the temperature in the lower 70s, northeast wind 5 to 10. Wednesday night, near 100% chance for showers and thunderstorms, low in the lower 60s, northeast wind around 5, and a near 100% chance for showers and thunderstorms on Thursday with a high in the mid 70s and a southeast wind around 5, becoming southwest gusting up to 20 in the afternoon. Looking ahead to Friday, sunshine with a high in the upper 50s, and then sunshine on Saturday with a high only in the lower 60s. Barometric pressure currently at 29.83. It is dropping. Humidity 51%. Wind out of the south-southwest 6, gusting up to 13. 92 right now at Warrensburg. It's 93 at Concordia, 93 at Sweet Springs, at 93 in Marshall at KMMO.
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3: Sunshine continues as we make our way through the rest of this Tuesday afternoon. Clouds on the increase toward the evening hours, then a 90% chance for showers and thunderstorms overnight tonight. We go from temperatures today averaging around 90 to lows tonight in the mid-60s. 70% chance for showers and thunderstorms on Wednesday, high in the lower 70s. Then a near 100% chance for showers and thunderstorms Thursday with a high in the mid-70s. That's a look at your forecast on KMMO.

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5: 4:30, sunshine, 93 degrees. 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
6: Thank you and good afternoon. Another day of near-record temperatures are in store for the region today, but a round of severe weather and heavy rains are set to roll through the area over the next 2 days, followed by what could be our first frost of the season. I'll have more on that in other news right after this.
7: Missouri Net News, I'm Ashley Byrd. There are flood watches in effect for parts of western and southern Missouri as storms move into the state. The National Weather Service says the Kansas City region could get severe storms and heavy rainfall into Wednesday. There's a flood watch in the Springfield area. Storms could also bring damaging winds and large hail into the lower Missouri Valley. A proposed partnership with ICE is drawing opposition in southwest Missouri.
8: MissouriNet affiliate KZRG reports a protest is planned outside Joplin City Hall before the October 19th council meeting. A city councilman wants Joplin police to consider joining the federal 287G program, which allows trained local officers to assist ICE. Several southwest Missouri law enforcement agencies already participate in the program. Cameron Connor, Missouri Net.
7: And Missouri's Attorney General Catherine Hanaway is suing Temu over what she calls malicious practices, privacy, and pricing. This is Missouri Net.
9: America's story is 250 years strong, built on freedom, determination, hard work, and the pioneering spirit that shaped this country. 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This is Kyle Weymouth. 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
6: Another day of near-record temperatures are in store for the region today, but a round of severe weather and heavy rains are set to roll through the area over the next 2 days, followed by what could be our first frosts of the season. Temperatures are set to hit the lower 90s again across the listening area today, according to Skylar Gertensen with the National Weather Service in Pleasant Hill. She explains the weather patterns that have led to this past weekend's summer-like conditions.
10: We had some mid-level ridging going on just to our southeast that's been contributing to some south and southwesterly winds. Usually when we get under a pattern like this, we get a lot of warm air that comes over our area. And since it's been so deep and sustained through the past couple of days, it's allowed our daytime temperatures to really rise up into the low 90s during some days. And allowed us to approach or even exceed some of our record values for high temperatures during the daytime.
6: Gertensen says the first of two cold fronts are set to come through the area tonight, bringing with it more seasonable temperatures.
10: Yesterday, we were starting to see the progression of a cold frontal boundary off to the northwest of our area over in Nebraska. That's been slowly shifting its way southeastward through the overnight and into the early morning today. We're expecting to see some severe thunderstorms developing primarily during the evening time, and those will move across the area through the overnight period. With these thunderstorms, we're expecting the cold frontal boundary to continue shifting towards the south and southeast. And as that shifts more towards the south and southeast, you can expect to see a cool down in temperatures relative to what we've seen the past couple of days.
6: The front is also expected to bring showers and thunderstorms, with the prospect of localized rains resulting in flood watches going into effect later today.
10: Generally within that area, we're anticipating seeing ranges anywhere between 1 to 3 inches with these storms coming through. The idea right now that we're looking at here at the local level is that storms may just be progressive enough to mitigate any flooding risk further north of US 50. But we're currently evaluating the threat through the day. As we get guidance that comes in, things can shift. Slight adjustments can be made to the near storm environment, which would really dictate where you see your heaviest rainfall patterns.
6: Temperatures are expected to drop to the mid-70s tomorrow and Thursday. A second front is expected to bring the high temperature down to the lower 60s, with the forecast calling for temperatures Saturday morning to fall to the mid-30s with patchy frost. A Marshall teenager's initial appearance is tomorrow morning in Saline County Circuit Court on a charge of statutory rape. Marshall police accuse 18-year-old Franklin Morales of engaging in illicit conduct with a 13-year-old girl in the back of his vehicle last May. According to the probable cause statement, the girl told investigators during a forensic interview that Morales was one of three males who had sex with her that evening, including another 18-year-old. Police say that the victim also described where the three males were seated in Morales' vehicle as they drove around. Marshall police say that during questioning, Morales agreed to take a voice stress analysis test, which he failed several times. Police also allege that he was aware that the victim was not old enough to legally give consent. Morales was arrested Thursday on one count of statutory rape and has posted a bond for $50,000. His initial appearance is at 9 a.m. tomorrow. Trails Regional Library is inviting the public to attend a community engagement forum later this month in Concordia. The forum, scheduled for the morning of October 27th at the Concordia Alliance Club, is titled Your Voice, Your Library, Your Community, Our Future. Community leaders, parents and families, and other community members will have the opportunity to share ideas and discuss priorities for the regional library system that has 9 branches across Johnson and Lafayette counties. A light breakfast will be served, but seating is limited to 60 people, and advance reservations are required. Interested participants could submit a reservation by emailing the Trails Regional Library or by completing an online form on the library's website. We have a link to that form with this story on our website at kmmo.com. RSVPs are due at noon on October 20th. 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I'm Austin Bolt.
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11: 437 on a Tuesday afternoon. Look at your forecast on KMMO. Well, we're beginning to notice a little more clouds beginning to develop around the area, especially back to our west, say in central and eastern Kansas down through south central Kansas, and starting to see a few clouds dotted about our area. And those clouds, they will be on the increase as we head toward the evening hours. And as you heard during the newscast, we're looking at the potential for some showers and thunderstorms tonight. Most of the severe activity appears to be to our west at this time. At least that's where the severe thunderstorm watch is set up. Anywhere from south central Kansas up through northwest Missouri. It does not include any counties in the KMMO listening area, but you don't have to drive too far to the west, say toward the Kansas City metro area, and you'll be under the umbrella umbrella of that severe thunderstorm. Watch, it's in effect until 11 o'clock this evening. So make sure you're keeping up with weather conditions if you're traveling either west or northwest through the evening and overnight hours. We will continue with sunshine mixing in with those increasing clouds. Temperatures this afternoon have been, for the most part, around 90 degrees into the low, and even some mid-90 degree readings showing up at a few locations. Low tonight expected to be in the mid-60s, and when we get those showers and thunderstorms, it'll become a 90% chance for precipitation. Wind out of the southwest 5 to 10 becomes west this evening, and then northerly after midnight tonight. 70% chance for showers and thunderstorms on Wednesday, with the temperature in the lower 70s, a northeast wind 5 to 10. Near 100% chance for showers and thunderstorms Wednesday night, low in the lower 60s, a northeast wind around 5. And a near 100% chance for showers and thunderstorms on Thursday, with a high in the mid-70s and a southeast wind 5 to 10, becoming southwest, gusting up to 20 in the afternoon. Friday, back to the sunshine, high in the upper 50s, and the sunshine continues on Saturday with a high in the lower 60s. Barometric pressure 29.83, humidity 50%, wind out of the south 7, gusting up to 11. Currently 90 degrees at Lexington, it's 92 at Higginsville. Alma reporting in with 93 degrees, and it's 93 in Marshall at KMMO.
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4: Well, it is time once again for our daily installment of Sports Q&A here on KMMO. It's brought to you by our good friends at Viking Athletic Goods on the square, downtown Marshall. Austin Boland joins me once again. Well, Austin, we've had summer-like weather temperature-wise, even humidity-wise today, and now we're talking about summer-like weather storm-wise tonight.
5: Yeah, we're looking at hot temperatures right now, and then eventually some storms and rain, and then I guess coming up this
4: frost.
5: Weekend we could get some frost. So,
4: yeah.
5: You know, we always say Mother Nature kind of gets confused when it comes to Missouri, what season it is, and
4: yeah.
5: That's on full display here this week.
4: Yeah. Well, and this is the time of year. Usually October, you have that period in the springtime when you have one round of severe weather, and usually about this time of year you have a few more rounds of severe weather. It's always the sort of the battle of the seasons going on. You have this battle between warm air on one side, cold air on the other side, and just like in the movies, you have this big battle that sets up right along a line, and that's where you find the showers and thunderstorms and possibly severe weather as well. So just one of those things that we deal with this time of year. Although I would say that, you know, temperatures of 94 is not something we usually see this time of year.
5: Mm-hmm.
4: And we've been seeing several of those today on the map. Well, of course, warmer weather is always great for baseball, and they are having baseball. We're in game, I think, night number 2 of the American League Championship Series, Cleveland Guardians visiting a warm place, Tampa. Mm-hmm. Taking on the Tampa Bay Rays. So I thought we'd do a bit of historical sports Q&A trivia today, having to do with the American League Championship Series. Our first caller in with the correct answer to today's Sports Q&A question will be getting a Sports Q&A t-shirt. So let's get into it. During the 2004 American League Championship Series, the Boston Red Sox made history by becoming the first team in Major League Baseball postseason history to overcome a 3-0 deficit to win. Which Red Sox player stole second base in the bottom of the ninth inning of Game 4, sparking the legendary comeback against the New York Yankees? Was it A, Manny Ramirez, B, Dave Roberts, C, David Ortiz, or D, Johnny Damon? Again, 2004 ALCS, Boston Red Sox made history by becoming the first team in Major League Baseball postseason history to overcome a 3-0 series deficit to win. Our sports Q&A question, which Red Sox player stole second base in the bottom of the ninth inning of Game 4, sparking the legendary comeback against the New York Yankees? Was that A, Manny Ramirez, B, Dave Roberts, C, David Ortiz, or D, Johnny Damon? 886-5666. Toll-free 800-727-5666. First one in with the correct answer to our sports Q&A question getting today's Sports Q&A t-shirt. And now with sports brought to you by Viking Athletic Goods, here's Austin Bowling.
5: Three Marshall golfers will compete individually next week in New Bloomfield at the Class 3 state tournament. Senior Briley Christie completed District 4 play yesterday at the Country Creek Golf Club in Pleasant Hill in a tie for 7th, scoring a 90. She'll be joined by teammates junior Mulaney Durham, who scored a 96 to finish 11th, and freshman Addison Durham, who finished 21st with 105. As a team, the Owls finished 5th with 416, 62 shots behind district champions St. Teresa's Academy. The state golf tournaments will take place October 19th and 20th. We'll have the rundown of our area golfers from this district posted with this story on our website at KMMO.com. In high school softball action from last night, BKN Thunder knocked off Atlanta 19-10, Centralia over Bowling Green 12-0, California over New Bloomfield 3-2, Cameron over Hamilton Penny 6-5, Chillicothe over Trenton 10-0, Lawson beat East Buchanan 19-1, Truman over Excelsior Springs 4-2, Glasgow over Westrand 14-4, Hallsville and Columbia Christian Fellowship over South Callaway 17-6, Lone Jack over Warrensburg 12-10, Mark Twain over Moberly 6-4, Oak Grove shut out Harrisonville 15-0, Slater Malta Bend knocked off Pilot Grove 14-2, Richmond over Carrollton 9-4, Salisbury over Monroe City 14-8, and South Shelby over Northeast Cairo 12-11. In high school volleyball action scheduled for today, Southern Boone is at Booneville, Prairie Home at Concordia, Lone Jack is at Crestridge, Hallsville at Fulton, Holden is at Lexington, Brookfield at Mexico, Colcamp at Northwest of Hughesville, Harrisonville at Oak Grove, Stover at Otterville, Lafayette County at Richmond, Green Ridge is at Sacred Heart, Marshall at Santa Fe, Knob Noster at Smith Cotton, Lamont at Smithton, Chillicothe at St. Joseph Christian, St. Paul at Wellington Napoleon, and Lincoln is at Windsor. In softball action, Harrisonville is at Clinton, Canton at Moberly, Warrensburg at Oak Grove, and Pleasant Hill is at Odessa. In soccer action, St. Paul is at Booneville, Lamont at Eugene, Smith Cotton at Hickman, Kirksville is at Mexico, Hannibal at Moberly, Lone Jack at Smithton, and Center is at Warrensburg. That's a look at sports this hour on KMMO. I'm Austin Bolin.
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4: All right, Austin Bolin, we're talking about the 2004 American League Championship season when the Boston Red Sox made history by becoming the first team in Major League Baseball postseason history to overcome a 3-0 series deficit to win. Our sports Q&A question, which Red Sox player stole second base in the bottom of the ninth inning of Game 4, sparking the legendary comeback against the New York Yankees? Is it Manny Ramirez, Dave Roberts, David Ortiz, or Johnny Damon?
5: Yeah, well, that was a loaded Red Sox team with a lot of really good players and really good bats. David Ortiz wasn't really much of a base stealer, and I don't think Manny Ramirez was at this point of his career either. Johnny Damon was a pretty fast runner, but I think for this one I'm going to go with Dave Roberts, who actually I think is the manager of the Los Angeles Dodgers right now, and they are the defending two-time World Series champions and currently in the NLCS right now. So Dave Roberts is going to be my guest for this one.
4: Yeah, you got it. Coming in as a pinch runner, Dave Roberts narrowly stole second base off Yankees closer Mariano Rivera, subsequently scoring the tying run on a Bill Miller single. The Red Sox went on to win Game 4 in extra innings and swept the remaining games to make history.
5: You know why you know, this is such a big, you know, moment in MLB history? It's because more men have walked on the moon than have scored on Mariano Rivera in the postseason. So, yes, the Red Sox scoring a run in the ninth inning off Mariano Rivera was, you know, something that just hasn't happened, didn't happen very often during his time with the Yankees. So, yeah, that was an improbable comeback and something we might never see again, winning four in a row after falling behind 3-0.
4: Yeah,
5: in the series.
4: For sure. Well, good job, Austin Bolin. And today's Sports Q&A t-shirt going to Janet Vesser of Gillum. Congratulations, Janet. And we'll do it again tomorrow. Thanks, Austin. We play Sports Q&A weekday afternoons 4:45 here on KMMO.
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14: The leader of the Catholic Church has lung cancer. I'm Lisa Lacera, Fox News. The Pope has had successful surgery to remove part of his lung.
15: The Vatican says Pope Leo XIV had the lower lobe of his right lung removed with video-assisted technique, which is a minimally invasive way to perform surgery in one's chest cavity. The procedure was planned after doctors detected lung cancer. He was in the operating room for 3 hours at Rome's Gemelli Hospital, and surgery itself lasted 90 minutes. The Vatican statement says there were no complications. The Pope woke up and was returned to his room. He has an upcoming trip planned to several South American countries in November, and the cardinal from Tokyo confirmed the Pope wanted to complete the surgery in time to keep his travel itinerary.
14: Fox's Jessica Rosenthal. Bank of America hit with a $1.2 billion fine after the Treasury Department accused the second largest bank in the U.S. of violating anti-money laundering and sanctions laws. Treasury Secretary Scott Bessent said in a statement, today's action sent a clear message that even the biggest financial institutions are not above the law. President Trump now on his way to Alaska for a rally in support of Senator Dan Sullivan. Before he left, he defended a diesel fuel deal he made with Russia.
16: A deal allowing Russia to sell millions of tons of diesel is not about opening access to the U.S., President Trump says.
17: That's a diesel deal that's going to be released into the world for the world market, because the world market suffered with high prices.
16: The deal temporarily lifts some sanctions on Russian oil, raising condemnation from Democrats and Republicans in Congress.
14: Fox's Jared Halpern at the White House. 12 senators, 6 Republicans and 6 Democrats sent a letter to the president today calling on the president to scrap the deal. An engineer at OpenAI has been federally charged with secretly installing a recording device inside a conference room in what the FBI says was an effort to capture sensitive conversations about the company's technology. America is listening. Fox News.
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14: U.S. Ambassador to Greece Kimberly Guilfoyle has resigned amid allegations used her position to sell political influence.
23: In a lengthy public post, she denies the allegations against her, putting out that statement on social media. It reads in part, quote, "These allegations are false, and I intend to vigorously defend my name, my reputation, and my integrity. I have dedicated my professional life to fighting for justice, standing up for what is right, and defending the values that make America exceptional." The Wall Street Journal is reporting that Guilfoyle offered to use her influence inside the Trump administration to pay off her $100,000 credit card bill. GOP donor Eric Dieters says that he was promised access for money by Guilfoyle.
14: Fox's David Spunt in Washington. Dieters now says he plans to sue Guilfoyle for defamation. A federal judge has ordered the Trump administration to stop work on a historic golf course in D.C. until October 26, pending more court action. This comes after the administration attempted to find an official to discuss why a massive tree cutting needed to happen over the holiday weekend. Actress Selma Blair could face federal charges after she was accused of assaulting several people on board a flight from L.A. to New York over the weekend. She's already been in state court.
24: Selma Blair is free after posting $20,000 cash bail after the violent in-flight incident and has pleaded not guilty to charges of second-degree assault. She allegedly attacked two flight attendants during the flight. Then police say she kicked a female police officer and a nurse while she was being taken to a hospital after landing. A spokesperson for Blair, best known for her roles in Cruel Intentions and Legally Blonde, says she had a medical emergency that led to her conduct. Blair was previously arrested in 2016 for an outburst on an international flight, which she blamed on mixing alcohol and medication. She has been public about living with her diagnosis of multiple sclerosis since 2018.
0: Fox's Tanya J. Powers. I'm Lisa Lacera. This is Fox News.
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4: 5:06 on this Tuesday afternoon, a sunny Tuesday afternoon, another summer-like afternoon, as temperatures topped out in the lower 90s for the most part. We got up to 93 degrees here at the radio station in Marshall. We are looking at the potential for some summer-like showers and thunderstorms to move in overnight tonight. Potential for some of that to be severe, but not around our area. There is a severe thunderstorm watch that is set up from south-central Kansas through northwest Missouri until 11 o'clock this evening, and that's where the National Weather Service is primarily concerned for the potential for some severe weather. But we have a fairly good shot of showers and thunderstorms ourselves as we make our way into the overnight hour. Satellite imagery already starting to show some of those clouds on the increase, and they will continue to increase through the evening hours. Low temperature tonight expected to be in the mid-60s. We'll have a wind out of the southwest 5 to 10, becoming west this evening, and then northerly after midnight tonight. 70% chance for showers and thunderstorms on Wednesday. Temperature in the lower 70s, northeast wind 5 to 10. Near 100% chance for showers and thunderstorms Wednesday night. Low temperature in the lower 60s, a northeast wind around 5. And that near 100% chance for showers and thunderstorms continues into Thursday. Temperature in the mid-70s and a southeast wind 5 to 10, becoming southwest, gusting up to 20 in the afternoon. Looking ahead to Friday, we return to sunshine and cooler temperatures. Upper 50s will be the high, and then we're in the lower 60s on Saturday with sunny skies. Barometric pressure at 29.83 right now. Relative humidity 50%. Wind out of the south 6, gusting up to 11. 91 right now at Chillicothe. It's 89 at Brookfield, 91 at Carrollton, and 91 in Marshall at KMMO.
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5: Month. Sunshine continues as we make our way through the rest of this Tuesday afternoon. Clouds on the increase toward the evening hours, then a 90% chance for showers and thunderstorms overnight tonight. We go from temperatures today averaging around 90 to lows tonight in the mid-60s. 70% chance for showers and thunderstorms on Wednesday, high in the lower 70s. Then a near 100% chance for showers and thunderstorms Thursday, with a high in the mid-70s. That's a look at your forecast on KMMO.
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7: 5:30, sunshine, 92 degrees. 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
8: Thank you and good afternoon. The Bothwell Regional Health Center Board of Trustees announced its decision to end Lori Whiteman's contract as Chief Executive Officer, effective today. I'll have more on that and other news right after this.
9: MissouriNet News, I'm Cameron Conner. A boating accident near Branson has claimed the life of a Southwest Missouri man. Matt Pilger reports.
10: The Missouri State Highway Patrol says a 46-year-old Branson man died after his 14-foot John boat took on water and capsized early Monday on Lake Taneycomo. The patrol says the occupant's weight was unevenly distributed and the man was not wearing a safety device when he struggled to swim and went underwater. It's Troop D's fifth boating fatality this year. Matt Pilger, MissouriNet.
9: In other news, more than 10,000 students are receiving funding through Missouri's Most Scholars Program this school year. The program was created in 2021 and is administered by the Missouri State Treasurer's Office. Most Scholars has grown from more than 6,400 scholarships last school year. 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
12: Today,
8: the Bothwell Regional Health Center Board of Trustees announced its decision to end Lori Whiteman's contract as Chief Executive Officer effective today. Whiteman joined Bothwell as its CEO in 2019, helping guide the organization through the COVID-19 pandemic, efforts to recruit physicians and healthcare providers, and advocacy for rural healthcare during her tenure. To provide stability and continuity during this transition, the Board of Trustees has appointed Mike Harvey to serve as Interim Chief Executive Officer. Harvey joined Bothwell in April 2026 as Interim Chief Operating Officer and brings more than 25 years of healthcare leadership experience to this role, including 18 years as CEO of a rural hospital system in Nebraska. The full statement issued by the Board of Trustees is linked with this story on our website at kmmo.com. More than 50 vendors will line Main Street as the city of Slater welcomes the public to its 2026 Fall Festival beginning on Thursday. The theme for this year's festival is America's B-Day Bash and will include numerous vendors, games, activities, and a carnival each night on Thursday, Friday, and Saturday. Most events will be held on Main Street or the Slater Grandstand. The festivities will get started Thursday evening with vendors in the carnival opening at 5 p.m. The ham sale will begin at 6 p.m., and the Missouri Valley University dance team will perform at 6:30. Friday's events include pony rides on Emma Street and family fun night at 5 p.m., several showcases taking place at the grandstand throughout the evening, and a beer garden being held from 8 p.m. to midnight. The carnival will also open Friday from 6 to 10 p.m. The action continues into the weekend with a children's parade and vendors opening at 10 a.m. Saturday, followed by the kids' pedal pool at 11. A petting zoo will open on Emma Street from 12 to 6 p.m. as well. The Slater Fall Festival Parade will roll through the city at 6 p.m., with the residents of Big Bend Retreat serving as this year's parade marshals. The carnival will be open from 12 to 4 p.m. and from 6 to 10 p.m. More information about the festival and a complete schedule of events is linked with this story on our website at kmmo.com. A Warrensburg man suffered moderate injury when his motorcycle went off a Johnson County roadway yesterday evening. The Missouri State Highway Patrol says the 21-year-old was driving his Suzuki motorcycle north on Route BB about 8 miles southwest of Warrensburg, when troopers say that at around 6 p.m., the driver failed to slow for a curve in the roadway. The bike went off the left side of the road and struck a fence, ejecting the driver. The man was taken to a Kansas City area hospital with moderate injuries. It's not known if he was wearing the proper safety gear at the time of the crash. 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I'm Austin Bolin.
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8: No services will be held for 70-year-old Teresa Gale Dennis of Sedalia, who died Saturday. Weicker Funeral Home is handling the arrangements. Memorial Mass for 87-year-old David Curry of Sedalia, who died Sunday, will be held at 11 a.m. Friday at the Sacred Heart Chapel of St. Vincent de Paul Catholic Church. Visitation will be held from 4:30 to 7:30 p.m. Thursday at the church. Interment will be in Crown Hill Cemetery. McLaughlin Funeral Chapel has the arrangements. Graveside service for 82-year-old Susan Ann Erickson of Marshall, who died Friday, will be held at 2 p.m. Friday, October 16th, at High Hill Cemetery in Slater. Campbell Lewis Funeral Home in Marshall is in charge of the arrangements. Massive Christian burial for 78-year-old Selma Ann Shupp of Pilot Grove, who died Sunday, will be held at 10 a.m. Monday at St. Joseph Catholic Church in Pilot Grove, with burial to follow at St. Martin's Cemetery. Prayers of the Rosary will be held at 3 p.m. Sunday, with visitation to follow until 5. Arrangements are under the care of Meisenheimer Page Daddy Funeral Home in Pilot Grove. You can view the funeral notices and obituaries, as well as news stories, 24 hours a day on our website, KMMO.com. 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I'm Austin Bolin.
12: This is financial advisor Josh Dierkin from Edward Jones bringing you the daily financial market report. U.S. equity markets closed modestly lower on Tuesday as investors digested the first major earnings report of the season. Bond yields also declined, with the 10-year yield finishing near 5.21%. Internationally, Asian markets finished mixed overnight, while European equities were broadly lower. WTI oil extended its recent gains to about $94 per barrel as markets assessed the availability of Russian diesel fuel amid continued disruptions in the Middle East. The U.S. dollar weakened mostly against major currencies, consistent with lower treasury yields. In the U.S. equity market today, the Dow was down 180 points, closing at 51,670. The Nasdaq down 42 points at 27,204, and the S&P down 2 points at 7,805. In commodity markets, oil was up 94 cents at 94.70. Gold was down $4.80 at $4,185.80. In stocks of interest, Walmart was down 80 cents at $112.28. ExxonMobil up $1.93 at $174.08. Procter & Gamble down 16 cents at $153.04. NVIDIA up $2.20 at $228.52. Meta up $19.54 at $762.50. Deere & Company up $17.39 at $650. Johnson & Johnson down $15.12 at $248.61. And Amazon down 95 cents at $258.58. 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If you'd like additional information, please call me at 886-3002. 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
7: 5:40 on this Tuesday afternoon. A look at your forecast on KMMO. Well, you may notice as you look upward, a few clouds are beginning to mix in with the clear sky, and we will continue to see increasing clouds as we head through the evening and overnight hours. Already looking at a complex of thunderstorms around the Topeka, Kansas area that has a severe thunderstorm warning on it. That is heading off to the northeast. Looks like it could be heading into the northwestern part of the Kansas City metro area, perhaps, and northward of there from Leavenworth, Kansas, up into northwest Missouri. That is an area that is under a severe thunderstorm watch until 11 o'clock tonight, an area that ranges from roughly northwest Missouri down through south central Kansas. None of the KMMO listening area is included in that severe thunderstorm watch, but the forecast promising our dose of showers and thunderstorms as we head through the overnight hours. Temperature-wise today, well, we were in the upper 80s into the lower 90s. 93 was the high temperature here at the radio station in Marshall. Low tonight in the mid-60s. We'll continue with the southwesterly breeze 5 to 10 for the remainder of this afternoon. West this evening and then shifting around to the north after midnight. 70% chance for showers and thunderstorms on Wednesday with the temperature in the lower 70s. Northeast wind 5 to 10. Near 100% chance for showers and thunderstorms Wednesday night. Low temperature in the lower 60s. Northeast wind around 5. And a near 100% chance for showers and thunderstorms on Thursday. Temperature in the mid-70s and a southeast wind 5 to 10. Becoming southwest, gusting up to 20 in the afternoon. Looking ahead to Friday, we return to sunshine. Temperatures considerably cooler, though. Upper 50s for a high. And slightly warmer on Saturday under sunshine. Will have a high in the lower 60s. Barometric pressure 29.85, humidity 50%, wind out of the south 5, gusting up to 9. Currently at Moberly 90 degrees there, Salisbury reporting 91 degrees. It is 90 degrees at Brunswick and 91 in Marshall at KMMO.
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8: Three Marshall golfers will compete individually next week in New Bloomfield at the Class 3 State Tournament. Senior Briley Christie completed District 4 play yesterday at the Country Creek Golf Club in Pleasant Hill in a tie for 7th, scoring a 90. She'll be joined by teammates junior Mulaney Durham, who scored a 96 to finish 11th, and freshman Addison Durham, who finished 21st with 105. As a team, the Owls finished 5th with 416, 62 shots behind district champions St. Teresa's Academy. The state golf tournaments will take place October 19th and 20th. We'll have the rundown of our area golfers from this district posted with this story on our website at kmmo.com. In high school softball action from last night, BKN Thunder knocked off Atlanta 19-10, Centralia over Bowling Green 12-0, California over New Bloomfield 3-2, Cameron over Hamilton Penny 6-5, Chillicothe over Trenton 10-0, Lawson beat East Buchanan 19-1, Truman over Excelsior Springs 4-2, Glasgow over Westrand 14-4, Hallsville and Columbia Christian Fellowship over South Callaway 17-6, Lone Jack over Warrensburg 12-10, Mark Twain over Moberly 6-4, Oak Grove shut out Harrisonville 15-0. Slater Malta Bend knocked off Pilot Grove 14-2. Richmond over Carrollton 9-4. Salisbury over Monroe City 14-8. And South Shelby over Northeast Cairo 12-11. In high school volleyball action scheduled for today, Southern Boone is at Booneville, Prairie Home at Concordia, Lone Jack is at Crestridge, Hallsville at Fulton, Holden is at Lexington, Brookfield at Mexico, Cole Camp at Northwest of Hughesville, Harrisonville at Oak Grove, Stover at Otterville, Lafayette County at Richmond, Greenridge is at Sacred Heart, Marshall at Santa Fe, Nomnoster at Smith Cotton, Lamont at Smithton, Chillicothe at St. Joseph Christian, St. Paul at Wellington Napoleon, and Lincoln is at Windsor. In softball action, Harrisonville is at Clinton, Canton at Moberly, Warrensburg at Oak Grove, and Pleasant Hill is at Odessa. In soccer action, St. Paul is at Boonville, Lamont at Eugene, Smith Cotton at Hickman, Kirksville is at Mexico, Hannibal at Moberly, Lone Jack at Smithton, and Center is at Warrensburg. That's a look at sports this hour on KMMO. I'm Austin.
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16: Another stop on the trail. I'm Lisa Lacera, Fox News. President Trump said to hold a rally this hour in Wasilla, Alaska, as he continues his campaigning in Republican-led states.
17: Democrat Mary Peltola is challenging Republican Dan Sullivan. After Alaska, Trump will also travel to Arizona and Montana this week, all states that he won in 2024.
16: Fox's Alex Hogan in Washington. Pope Leo XIV has been diagnosed with lung cancer. The Vatican says doctors removed the lower lobe of his right lung. The statement from the Vatican made no mention of other treatments going forward, pending the results of other tests. Saudi Arabia looking for help from the U.S. as the Iran-backed Houthi rebels continue striking targets in the kingdom, including one of the world's largest oil facilities.
18: Loud booms were heard near Saudi Aramco headquarters in Dhahran a few hours ago. Saudi officials said the incoming cruise missile was intercepted. Earlier today, Saudi launched airstrikes targeting oil facilities in Houthi-held territory in Yemen. We heard from the Ministry of Energy in Saudi Arabia that a fire has broken out at Aramco headquarters as a result of those attacks.
16: Fox's Jennifer Griffin in Washington. The latest conflict between the Saudis and Houthis began last month after the Houthis seized key areas along a critical waterway for the transport of oil and other goods at the southern end of the Red Sea off Yemen. Cornell University suspending parties at frat houses until next year and is giving New York State Police a role in investigating reports of sexual assault on campus in the Ivy League University's latest response to outrage over its handling of an accusation of gang rape. Cornell has more than 20 active fraternities affiliated with its Interfraternity Council. Last time the university suspended frats was in 2022 after a report of sexual assault and students being drugged at a fraternity-affiliated housing. 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
16: Man who fell to his death from a ride at Six Flags over Georgia, injuring at least four other people, is identified.
22: Cobb County Police say 42-year-old Hassan Jihad Abin Karim of Atlanta was ejected from the Goliath roller coaster Monday and struck other patrons before falling beneath the attraction at Six Flags over Georgia to his death. Witnesses like Brittany Landry, horrified.
23: I broke down because we're just on there.
22: Six Flags, shuttering Goliath and similar rides at other parks nationwide, with multiple investigations underway looking for the cause. Six Flags also in a statement saying it's deeply saddened by the incident and providing support to the guests and team members affected. Jeff Manasso, Fox News.
16: More legal trouble for the so-called Farabro.
24: The Federal Trade Commission in seven states are asking a federal court to hold Martin Shkreli in contempt. They accuse him of repeatedly violating a lifetime ban from the pharmaceutical industry. He was banned after a federal court found he engaged in illegal and monopolistic behavior and was ordered to return nearly $65 million in profits. He was released from prison in 2022. The FTC accuses him of publicly trading in pharmaceutical industry stocks while broadcasting his opinions about the business and management of pharmaceutical companies on numerous social media platforms, including YouTube, X, and Reddit. Ginny Cosolda, Fox News.
16: Grocery store chain Kroger says it will lay off 3,000 corporate employees over the next 3 years as it ramps up the use of AI to streamline operations. Kroger is the largest standalone U.S. supermarket chain with 409,000 employees and more than 2,700 stores in the U.S. under various names, including Fred Meyer and King Soopers. I'm Lisa Lucera. This is Fox News.
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27: 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I'm Lou Michaels. Well, another warm one today. But some pretty big changes are in our future. as temperatures will return to definitely more mid-October-like. Tonight, we do have a chance of showers and thunderstorms with lows around 65. Winds will shift to the north, and then tomorrow, showers likely, especially in the morning, and not as warm with highs in the low 70s. Northeast winds 5 to 10 tomorrow night. Chance of showers in the evening, then showers likely after midnight, low in the low 60s. Thursday, showers still likely, highs around 75. Rain should be gone by Thursday night. Then Friday, mostly sunny and much cooler with highs around 60. Could get some frost Saturday morning. Highs in the low 60s, mostly sunny. And Sunday, mostly sunny, a high in the upper 60s. Barometer, steady, 29.85, 50% relative humidity. Southwest winds at 6 miles per hour. 93 was the high today. Right now, it's 88 in Sedalia, 90 in Warrensburg, and 90 here at KMMO.
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7: The Bothwell Regional Health Center Board of Trustees announced its decision to end Lori Whiteman's contract as Chief Executive Officer, effective today. I'll have more on that and other news right after this.
8: Missouri Net News, I'm Ashley Byrd. There are flood watches in effect for parts of western and southern Missouri as storms move into the state. The National Weather Service says the Kansas City region could get severe storms and heavy rainfall into Wednesday. There's a flood watch in the Springfield area. Storms could also bring damaging winds and large hail into the lower Missouri Valley. A proposed partnership with ICE is drawing opposition in southwest Missouri.
9: Missouri Net affiliate KZRG reports a protest is planned outside Joplin City Hall before the October 19th council meeting. A city councilman wants Joplin police to consider joining the federal 287G program, which allows trained local officers to assist ICE. Several southwest Missouri law enforcement agencies already participate in the program. Cameron Connor, Missouri Net.
8: And Missouri's Attorney General Catherine Hanaway is suing Temu over what she calls malicious practices, privacy, and pricing. This is Missouri Net.
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7: The Bothwell Regional Health Center Board of Trustees announced its decision to end Lori Whiteman's contract as Chief Executive Officer effective today. Whiteman joined Bothwell as its CEO in 2019, helping guide the organization through the COVID-19 pandemic, efforts to recruit physicians and healthcare providers, and advocacy for rural healthcare during her tenure. To provide stability and continuity during this transition, the Board of Trustees has appointed Mike Harvey to serve as Interim Chief Executive Officer. Harvey joined Bothwell in April 2026 as Interim Chief Operating Officer and brings more than 25 years of healthcare leadership experience to this role, including 18 years as CEO of a rural hospital system in Nebraska. The full statement issued by the Board of Trustees is linked with this story on our website at kmmo.com. More than 50 vendors will line Main Street as the City of Slater welcomes the public to its 2026 Fall Festival beginning on Thursday. The theme for this year's festival is America's B-Day Bash and will include numerous vendors, games, activities, and a carnival each night on Thursday, Friday, and Saturday. Most events will be held on Main Street or the Slater Grandstand. The festivities will get started Thursday evening with vendors in the carnival opening at 5 p.m. The ham sale will begin at 6 p.m., and the Missouri Valley University dance team will perform at 6:30. Friday's events include pony rides on Emma Street and family fun night at 5 p.m., several showcases taking place at the grandstand throughout the evening, and a beer garden being held from 8 p.m. to midnight. The carnival will also open Friday from 6 to 10 p.m. The action continues into the weekend, with a children's parade and vendors opening at 10 a.m. Saturday, followed by the kids' pedal pool at 11. A petting zoo will open on Emma Street from 12 to 6 p.m. as well. The Slater Fall Festival Parade will roll through the city at 6 p.m., with the residents of Big Ben Retreat serving as this year's parade marshals. The carnival will be open from 12 to 4 p.m. and from 6 to 10 p.m. More information about the festival and a complete schedule of events is linked with this story on our website at kmmo.com. A Warrensburg man suffered moderate injury when his motorcycle went off a Johnson County roadway yesterday evening. The Missouri State Highway Patrol says the 21-year-old was driving his Suzuki motorcycle north on Route BB, about 8 miles southwest of Warrensburg, when troopers say that at around 6 p.m., the driver failed to slow for a curve in the roadway. The bike went off the left side of the road and struck a fence, ejecting the driver. The man was taken to a Kansas City area hospital with moderate injuries. It's not known if he was wearing the proper safety gear at the time of the crash. 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I'm Austin.
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13: Weather on KMMO. Tonight we have a chance of showers and thunderstorms with lows around 65. Tomorrow, showers likely, especially in the morning. Not as warm with highs in the low 70s tomorrow night. Chance of rain in the evening and showers likely after midnight. Lows, lower 60s. Thursday, showers, thunderstorms likely. Highs around 75. By Friday, the rain should be gone. We're mostly sunny and much cooler with highs around 60. Let's look at your forecast on KMMO.
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4: 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This is Kyle Weymouth. Since 1919, we've had the privilege of serving generations of families across Sedalia and West Central Missouri. Thank you for allowing WK to be a part of your family's story. 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
1: A stop in the 49th state. I'm Lee Silicera, Fox News. President Trump about to speak in Wasilla, Alaska, in support of Senator Dan Sullivan as he continues his rallies in Republican-led states. Meanwhile, a new Fox News power ranking shows Democrats with momentum to retake the House in a close fight to finish in the Senate.
2: The latest Fox News power rankings show Democrats could win up to 237 House seats. Fueled by a widening polling advantage, low presidential approval ratings, and voter frustration over rising costs. That the Republicans are also facing surprisingly competitive races in rural districts that President Trump won comfortably. But the Senate is up for grabs.
1: Fox's Jeff Manasso. Both parties expect or projected to hold 47 seats each in the Senate, with six key races considered toss-ups. A Wyoming grad student jailed without bail after authorities say she poisoned a colleague. Prosecutors say Eileen Wang was taken into custody at LAX and was carrying laptops and hard drives, and they say she sought to return to China. Police say she was seen on surveillance video going through the desk of the victim, who specialized in research similar to what she did in China. The Treasury imposing more than $1 billion in penalties against Bank of America after it says it failed to stop and report Chinese money laundering operations and illicit financing along the southern border.
3: As part of a resolution with federal agencies, the bank admits it failed to conduct due diligence for foreign financial institutions, as well as allow suspicious activity to accumulate uninvestigated. Treasury Secretary Scott Bessent says when a bank of its size fails to meet its anti-money laundering and sanctions obligations, it exposes the entire U.S. financial system to significant risk. The $1.2 billion fine is the third largest in the Treasury Department's history.
1: Fox's Jared Halpern at the White House. 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
1: The only person ever charged in the murder of Tupac Shakur will likely spend the rest of his life behind bars.
6: Nevada 8th District Court Judge Carly Kearney sentencing Dwayne Davis to 40 years to life in prison for orchestrating the fatal 1996 shooting of rapper Tupac in Las Vegas.
7: The world never forgot about him and his death, and neither did Las Vegas. It took us 30 years, but at this time, you are going to face justice for what you did on September 7th, 1996.
6: While prosecutors say Davis, a former leader of the Southside